0: Coming up next, you can hear every game all season long right here on the Trajan Wealth Texas Rangers Radio Network. Alongside Jared Sandler, let's go live to Globe Life Field with your Hall of Fame voice of the Texas Rangers, Eric Nadel.
1: From Globe Life Field in Arlington, it's the Texas Rangers against the Minnesota Twins, game one of a three-game series. Hello there, everybody. This is Eric Nadel with Jared Sandler and our engineer Ken Mendez. Jacob Ray and Adam C. are in master control. Matt Hicks has this series off. Mackenzie Evan-Gore is making his way out of the Ranger bullpen toward the Rangers' first base dugout. Gore, who flew ahead of the club yesterday, was not on the red-eye flight that got the Rangers home this morning at 3:30 a.m. That is when the plane landed. Most of the players got to bed between 4:30 and 5 in the morning. So it will fall on Mackenzie Gore to give the Rangers a strong outing today while the rest of the team perhaps wakes up. Gore in 14 starts is 4-5 with a 4.18 ERA. He's been brilliant here at home, as Jared told you, 3-0 with a 2.08 earned run average. Gore's success usually depends on how many people he walks in a game. It'll be a bullpen game for the Minnesota Twins for the fifth time this year. The start goes to Mike Paredes, a 25-year-old right-hander out of San Diego State, formerly an 18th-round draft pick, not considered a top prospect in the Minnesota system. He was not even in big league camp. He has pitched 10 and a third innings for them so far with a 4.35 ERA. He's made one start and two relief appearances. In 10 and a third innings, he's only given up five hits, but he has walked six. He started the year in Double-A, moved up to Triple-A, and here he is starting his second major league game, while Mackenzie Gore will make his 117th career big league start. The Twins have had a rough year. They're 33-40. They're in third place in the Central Division, 6.5 games behind Cleveland and the White Sox. Last year, they went 70-92 and made a whole bunch of trades designed for the future. The Rangers come in with a record of 35-36. They're tied for second with the A's, a game behind Seattle in the West. And in the wild card hunt, the Rangers currently share the number three wild card position with the Athletics. We will play with the roof closed tonight. The Roof Report brought to you by Baker Brothers. It's the first meeting of the year between the Rangers and Twins. Last year, the teams split the six-game season series. Game number 72 coming right up. We'll have the lineups and the first pitch after this on the Trajan Wealth Rangers Radio Network.
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1: Mackenzie Gore, who wears the number one on his back, leads the Rangers out of the dugout. The starting lineups are brought to you by Frost Bank, exactly what you unexpected. Austin Martin leads off for the Twins. He's in right field. Byron Buxton is batting second. He's in center. Cody Clemens bats third. He's at first base. Royce Lewis is the third baseman and the cleanup hitter. Josh Bell, the DH, is batting fifth. Kyler Fedko, making his major league debut, is in left field. He's batting sixth. Luke Kuechel, hitting seventh, is at second base. Ryan Kreidler is the shortstop. He bats eighth. And hitting ninth and catching, Alex Jackson. So it's Martin, Buxton, and Clemens, Lewis, Bell, and Fedko, Kuechel, Kreidler, and Jackson against the 27-year-old left-hander from Wilmington, North Carolina, Mackenzie Gore. For the Rangers, under Skip Schumacher, it's Jock Peterson, the DH, leading off. Josh Young hitting second at third base. Wyatt Langford batting third and left. Brandon Nimmo is the cleanup batter. He plays right field. Jake Berger at first base is hitting fifth. Batting sixth in center, Alejandro Osuna. Cody Freeman plays second base and bats seventh. Hitting eighth at short, Nicky Lopez. Elias Diaz is the catcher batting ninth. Ezekiel Duran getting the night off after starting 41 consecutive games. Peterson, Young, and Langford, Nimmo, Berger, and Osuna, Freeman, Lopez, and Diaz for the Rangers. Corey Seager has been placed on the 7-day concussion injured list, and Josh Smith has been activated to take his place. That's your injury report brought to you by Bailey and Galleon. So Smith is back on the active roster. Calling the balls and strikes, Derek Thomas, a AAA call-up out of Cedar Rapids, Iowa. Alfonso Marquez, the crew chief, is at first. Mike Estabrook at second and Lance Barrett at third. Your first pitch will be brought to you by Perimeter Global Logistics, PGL, official supply chain partner of the Rangers. 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For the Twins, Grady Sizemore, former American League All-Star, coaches at first, and Ramon Borrego is the coach at third under their new manager this year, Derek Shelton, who spent 5 years managing the Pirates. Austin Martin leads it off, right-handed batter, hitting .239, two homers, 17 runs batted in. Gore works in short sleeves off the third base side of the rubber, kicks and delivers, and the first pitch is over for a strike. Martin, a .239 hitter with two homers, 17 runs batted in. Former first-round pick of the Blue Jays out of Vanderbilt in 2020. 0-1, and the pitch is fouled back. It is nothing and two. The Rangers are wearing their home whites with Rangers in the blue logo script across the front. Red, white, and blue piping down the side of the white pants. Blue cap with a white tee. And the Twins wearing dark navy uniforms with Twins in white logo script across the front. They wear gray pants on the road. And there's a swing and there's a drive toward the left field corner that is in there for a base hit. Langford plays the carom and Austin Martin has led off this ball game with a leadoff double.
11: Curveball has been really tough to hit for McKenzie, but he left that one up. It was over the middle of the plate, and it didn't even hit the bottom perimeter of the zone. It was a little bit above that, so a two-strike gift for Martin, and he was able to take advantage.
1: It brings up Byron Buxton, who was named as the American League Player of the Week today. Second time he's won that honor. He hit .458 last week with four homers and seven RBIs. Runner at second and nobody out as Gore looks back and comes home and Buxton takes a strike. Buxton hitting .276, 22 home runs, that's second in the league, 35 RBIs. He is fourth in the All-Star voting as announced today. But of course Aaron Judge is injured, so as of now he's in an All-Star position. Gore looks back, comes home, and the pitch is over for a strike. And the count is 0-2. The Twins are fourth in the league in runs per game. They're averaging 4.6. One of the reasons they hit very well with men in scoring position. They're hitting .273 as a team with men in scoring position. Buxton, however, hitting just .156 in these opportunities. That's why he only has 35 runs batted in with 22 homers. Gore to the plate, and Buxton swings and misses. Got him on a fastball at 95.5. That's a big strikeout with the runner at second. And with one out, it brings up Cody Clemens, a left-handed batter. Clemens has been hitting lefties as well as righties, and that's why he's in there today against the lefty, the former Philly and Tiger, hitting 251, 10 homers, 25 runs batted in. He's now 30 years of age out of the University of Texas, one of Rogers' sons, of course. Runner at second, one out, no score, and there's a slider that misses for ball one. Gore, primarily fastball, curveball, but he does throw a change, a slider, a cutter, and a sinker. But 65% of his pitches are either fastballs or curves. Want to know the count, a check of the runner and the pitch, and a dribbler hit foul on the first base side. The game brought to you by Globe Life. For over 125 years, Globe Life has helped protect families when they need it most. Globe Life, make tomorrow better. Clemens has started at five different positions this year. He has started 54 of their 74 games. On deck, Royce Lewis, a right-handed hitter. And the pitch, dribbled foul over on the first base side. Gore has unusual stats. He has reverse stats where he's held righties to a 218 average and lefties have hit over 270 often. And he has not done well with men in scoring position, opposing batters hitting 293 often, with runners at second and or third. He has, however, pitched so well in this ballpark. One ball, two strikes, and the pitch to Clemens popped up behind the plate. Diaz flips the mask away and makes the catch just outside the boot circle. Here's the second out of the inning with a runner at second base, and Royce Lewis is coming up.
11: Eric, you know, one thing McKenzie's done a great job of, three batters in, is getting ahead, but especially after giving up the 0-2 double to Martin, he gets ahead of Buxton, 0-2, strikes him out. He throws ball one to Clemens, but then comes back with a couple of strikes on foul balls. So he's working from ahead, and as we've watched him this year, when he's doing that, he's incredibly tough to hit. Sometimes he puts himself in tough spots by having to play from behind in at-bats, but that just hasn't been the case early on.
1: So two outs and a runner at second. No score for Royce Lewis, hitting 211, six homers, 18 RBIs. And the pitch is outside ball one. Lewis, a former number one pick overall in the draft back in 2017 out of high school in California. He was sent down to the minors for a while this year, really struggling. He's had 130 at-bats with that 211 average and six homers. A check a second in the pitch, and that's grounded foul past third. Lewis has primarily played first and second this year. Came up originally as a shortstop, and tonight he's in there at third base. So Gore with a chance to get out of this inning unscathed if he can get Royce Lewis. Josh Bell, a switch hitter, is due next. Bell, of course, out of Jesuit Prep in Dallas. Gore is ready in the 1-1 offering. He missed outside. Two balls and one strike.
11: Well, Lewis really wasn't fooled too much by that curveball two pitches ago. Well, if Gore's going to give him that pitch, he's got to throw it below the zone. It didn't seem like Lewis was missing the barrel there with that swing. He was just out in front of it. If not, he's got to locate the fastball.
1: 2-1 pitch. It's a changeup that misses, and the count is 3-1. He does have an empty base to work with. Runner at second and two away. Martin led off with a double, but Buxton struck out and Clemens fouled out. 3-1 the count here on Lewis, and here it comes, and he takes ball four. It was a cutter that missed upstairs. So runners now at first and second and two outs, and Josh Bell the batter. Bell's gotten hot of late over his last 17 games, hitting almost 300. But for the year, batting just 232, seven homers. He does lead their club and runs batted in with 40. So Martin the runner at second and Lewis at first with two outs here in the top half of the first. Gore about to throw his 16th pitch. And here it comes, and Bell takes way outside for ball one.
11: Well, just as I was talking about how McKenzie was pounding the zone, getting ahead, he walks Lewis on five pitches, and that one really wasn't close to the zone to begin the at-bat against Bell.
1: Bell hitting 315 with men in scoring position. And the pitch is a strike. He's a former teammate of Gore's with the Washington Nationals. And he's had three at-bats against him in his career, 0-for-3. We're going to get a challenge here from Josh Bell. He thought that pitch was a ball. And, in fact, it was a strike.
12: All confirmed. This one has one count remaining.
1: Not by much, but the Twins lose a challenge. Remember, we play tomorrow at 7:05, then Thursday, not Wednesday, Thursday at 1:35. Get your tickets at Rangers.com. Great seats available for both games. Then the Padres come in on the weekend. The 1-1 delivery. Swung on and a high fly ball to left field, carrying well. Langford back at the wall, and that ball is gone. A three-run homer for Josh Bell, and the Twins have a 3-0 first inning lead.
11: Gore with another curveball, and just based on the swings, you had the extra base hit by Martin Lewis, one at bat ago, ripped one foul, and right there, Josh Bell turning on the curve. I think the Twins are prepared for that pitch. It's so tough of a weapon for Gore, but he's leaving that up. And when he does, it gives the Twins a chance to get the barrel on, and that's what Bell did.
1: 8 homers for Josh Bell, his RBI total up to 43. And here is Kyler Fedko for his first major league at bat, just called up today from AAA St. Paul, where he was hitting 286 with 2 homers. Right-handed hitter, he swings and misses. It is 0-1. The home run, the 87th for the Twins this year. They're 7th in the league in home runs. And for Josh Bell, career home run number 201. Made his big league debut 10 years ago with Pittsburgh. 0-1. And here's the pitch. And there's a strike. And the count is nothing and two on Kyler Fedko, former 12th round pick out of Connecticut. Gore is at 20 pitches now. He delivers and Fedko takes a little bit low. Make it a 1-ball-and-2-strike count. Well, so much for the hope that Gore would shut the Twins down for a few innings and let the Ranger offense wake up. 1-2. Swing and a miss. He struck him out on a fastball. Remember, opponents against Gore's curve this year are hitting just 200, but two big hits here in the first inning, and they come up with 3 runs on 2 hits and a walk. And going to the bottom of the first, it's 3-0 Minnesota, with the Rangers coming up against Mike Paredes on the Trajan Wealth Rangers Radio Network.
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1: The Rangers play from behind at 3-0. Jack Peterson leads off against Mike Paredes in the bottom of the first. Paredes, always from the stretch, comes home and the pitch is outside ball one. He throws a fastball about 40% of the time. It averages 93. A changeup, a sweeper, and a cutter. That is his repertoire. Not tall for a pitcher especially. He's 5'11", 185. Here's the 1-0. And it's way inside. It hit Peterson in the foot. So the Rangers get an immediate base runner, trailing 3-0. And Josh Young is coming up next. Young, third in the league in batting at .307. He has 8 homers and 30 runs batted in. He's 5th in the league in hits.
11: You know, usually you throw at a guy when someone from the other team homers, not when your own teammate homers. Odd reverse retaliation. No, I'm just kidding. Obviously, he wasn't doing that on purpose. But a great opportunity for the Rangers' leadoff base runner as their offense has gotten better over the last few weeks. They've done a much better job converting leadoff base runners into runs.
1: Short lead for Jock. Paredes at the belt and to the plate. And there is a strike to Josh Young. Travis Jankowski on his birthday is the coach at first base. The coach at third base is Corey Ragsdale. The Twins have Lewis at third, Kreidler at short, Kieschel at second, and Clemens at first, with Jackson catching. Jackson has a strong arm. Here's the 0-1. And Young sprays one to right field, but right at Austin Martin. He makes the catch, and there's one away. Martin in right field, Buxton in center field, and Fedko in left field for the Minnesotas. One out and one on. Here's Langford. He hit the second leadoff home run of his career last night. Had a big series in Boston. He had 6 hits in the 3 games. Now batting at .241 with 3 homers and 8 runs batted in. Brandon Nimmo on deck. 3-0 Minnesota, bottom of the first inning. And here's the pitch. And a weak roller hit to Clemens at first. Down to second for one. The relay to first is not in time. As Langford beats the return throw. And there are 2 outs now. Langford is the runner at first. Mishit that one badly up the first baseline. And here comes Brandon Nimmo hitting .257.
11: You never know what a guy's looking for in a given at bat. And, you know, it's so tough to hit these days. When you get your pitch, you want to pull the trigger. But you got a guy in Paredes who has had a tough time throwing strikes. He's walked 6 guys in a little more than 10 innings. He hits the leadoff batter, but now he's got 2 outs 3 pitches later.
1: He's working with a 3-0 lead. The pitch to Nimmo is way outside, .1. That was a sweeper that didn't have any bite to it. Yeah, the Rangers have won 10 of their last 15. They've won 5 of their last 6 home games. They're now 3 games over .500 at home, but 4 games under on the road. The set and the 1-0 delivery. And there's a strike on the outside corner. 1-1. The game brought to you by Balcones Distilling. It's the original Texas whiskey. Jake Berger would be next. The set by Paredes. And the pitch. And Nimmo swings and misses. Paredes expected to go 3 innings, maybe 4. And then we'll see the rest of the Twins' bullpen. And they have the worst bullpen ERA in the league. A 5.22 bullpen ERA. Compare that to the Rangers' 3.30 bullpen ERA. 1-2 to Nimmo. And the pitch very high. There goes Peterson on a delayed steal. And he is out as Austin Jackson makes a good throw to the second baseman, Kieschel. And that ends the inning. No runs, no hits, a hit batter, and nobody left with the caught stealing. Langford caught stealing there at second base, and the Rangers may be challenging this. Let's wait and see. They are going to challenge, so don't go away. Langford has been called out at second base, but perhaps we will get that overruled in New York.
15: Texas is challenging the alcohol at second base.
1: That's the voice of the crew chief, Alfonso Marquez. The call at second made by Mike Estabrook.
11: Langford was pretty confident right away he was safe. Now, he is one who is typically confident that he's on the right side of things. But looking at the initial replay, Eric, I think he's got a case. I think he slid around the tag that was applied by Kreidler, and I think he got his right foot in there.
1: Yeah, I think so, too. Now that we've seen 3 replays, certainly appears that he did. A nice slide, feet first to the back of the bag.
11: Yeah, Kreidler was placing the tag after receiving the throw in front of the bag, and he sort of wasted some motion raising the glove up or holding it at about, a little below waist level, instead of just dropping it and finding length.
15: After reviewing the call, it's overturned. The runner is safe, and Texas will retain their count.
1: have it. Langford has his fourth stolen base, and the Ranger first inning is still in progress. Nimmo makes his way back to the plate with a count of 2 balls and 2 strikes. We told you that Jackson has a great arm, and he made an excellent throw.
11: Yeah, that one was stolen on Kreidler. No, not the pitcher, not the catcher. Yeah, that was Kreidler who didn't complete his part of the equation.
1: 2-2 with two outs and a man at second. Here's the pitch, and Nimmo strikes out swinging. He was late there on a changeup. And Paredes throws one extra pitch, and the inning is over. No runs, no hits, a man left at second base. And we've completed one with the Twins on top, 3-0, on the Trajan Wealth Rangers Radio Network.
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19: Here's your KSST KRVA FM weather. About 80 on the afternoon high today. Should be pretty comfortable. Maybe a shower. Cloudy skies. And then tonight, mostly cloudy. Upper 60s and a shower or thunderstorm possible. We will have some sunshine on Tuesday. Still a slight chance of shower and mid-80s. Going up to 90 on Wednesday and sunny. I'm meteorologist Steve Hamilton on KSST and KRVA FM.
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21: 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And Thursday, June 18th, you can get the 2008 Ian Kinsler sleeveless jersey. 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
1: We go to the second. Twins on top, 3-0. And here's Jared Sandler.
11: Thanks, Eric. Mackenzie Gore into the windup. His first pitch of the inning is a fastball swung on and fouled off by Luke Kuechel. Gore gave up a 3-run home run to Josh Bell in the first. Rangers trailed 3-0, but no, Eric mentioned it in the bottom of the first. Well, not only is Mike Paredes not a guy who intimidates you a ton on the mound, but the Twins' bullpen not very good. 0-1, Kuechel drives one to left. Langford turned around, now backpedals, stops and makes the catch. Shy of the track for the first out of the inning. The Twins' bullpen is not very good, and so, you know, for Mackenzie Gore, the challenge is to keep the deficit at 3 runs to give his bats a chance to get back in this game. And he's got the bottom of the Twins' order to deal with in the second. He retires Kuechel, so here's Kreidler. Shortstop played in his 32nd game. He slugged pretty well, a .462 slugging percentage for Kreidler. He swings and fouls the first pitch back. He played his college baseball at UCLA.
1: Who?
11: They were eliminated in the regional. Didn't even make it to a super regional despite being a national seed. The 0-1. Swing and a miss. Gore pumps the fastball by Kreidler, and he gets ahead nothing and two.
1: So you will dislike them for life, right?
11: UCLA baseball is one of my least favorite teams or programs of all time. I don't really feel the same way about UCLA basketball or football. 0-2. Kreidler pops one up. Right side of the infield. Berger retreats onto the turf. Freeman curls behind him, and it's Freeman who makes the call on the catch. Kreidler's retired for the second out.
1: Now, why is that?
11: I think my time working for the baseball program at USC probably has something to do with that. I don't like UCLA football or basketball. I don't root for UCLA in any sport, perhaps, but I have a certain feeling about the UCLA baseball program that I don't share with some of the other programs. Also, probably because for 4 straight years, they kicked our butts. First pitch to Jackson, and that one's popped up short right field. Nimmo jogs in. He stops underneath it, and it's an easy 1-2-3 inning for Mackenzie Gore. One pitch to get Jackson, three to get Kreidler, two to get Kieschel. Do the math. That's six pitches in a 1-2-3 frame for Gore. We go to the bottom of the second. It's 3-0 Twins on the Trajan Wealth Rangers Radio Network.
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11: We go to the bottom of the second inning with the Rangers trailing 3-0. Jake Berger leading off for Texas. It was a 1-2-3 inning for Mackenzie Gore in the top of the second, brought to you by Pays Online Checkout. Mike Paredes worked around a leadoff hit batter in the first, retiring the next three. So here's Berger. First pitch, a big swing and a miss on the Paredes cutter. Jake hit his 100th career home run on Saturday at Fenway Park. Team leader in home runs with 12. 0-1, way outside and low, and the count is 1-1. Well, we're almost at the midway point of the season. This is game number 72 for Texas. 81 marks the halfway point. And there's no one on the Rangers currently on pace for a 30 home run season. Doesn't mean that no one will get there. 1-1. Swing and a miss on a changeup, and the count's 1-2.
27: Jake's got to mix in some home runs at home.
11: Yeah. Well, he's fared a lot better with the long ball on the road. This year, of Jake's 12 home runs, only one has come at home. 1-2, strike three call. Changeup over the outside corner. Paredes gets Berger watching, and there's one away in the bottom of the second. Rangers haven't had a guy hit 40 home runs in quite some time. Corey Seager had a 30 home run campaign in 2024. He's the last Ranger to get to 30 home runs. No one last year. First pitch to Osuna's up and in. The Rangers team leader in home runs last year was Wyatt Langford. Do you remember how many he hit?
27: 26.
11: 22. Alejandro Osuna takes upstairs, count 2-0. Joey Gallo's the last 40 home run hitter for the Rangers. In 2018, he hit 40 exactly. In 2017, he hit 41. 2-0, Osuna taking a strike. The last guy to hit 50 home runs for the Rangers, Alex Rodriguez, when he hit 57 back in 2002.
27: He had some help.
11: Indeed he did. 2-1. Asuna taps one foul. Good scouting reports, I think, helped him, right? Is that,
27: yeah.
11: That's the help you're referring to.
27: And the wind. Yeah,
11: the wind yeah.
27: Over across the street.
11: Yeah, the jet stream really played a big role. Good hitting coach, too, back then. Rudy Jaramillo helped him out. Two and two to Osuna. Nobody on. One out. Paredes sent on the first base side of the rubber. A long pause. Sand the pitch. Osuna chops one first base side and foul. Osuna doesn't have a home run this year. He's done such a great job getting on base. On base percentage coming into tonight, 372. The league average, 320. Significantly better than the league average, but he has just two extra base hits, a couple of doubles. And in his young career, this is his 102nd game, his slugging percentage at 276. That's very low. The league average is 398. 2-2. He swings and skies one foul down the right field side. You know, for young hitters back in the day, you'd say, well, you know, the power is going to come. And, you know, perhaps that's the case with Osuna because the foundation as a hitter is certainly there. 2-2. Swinging a chopper right side. Gloved by Kieschel, the second baseman. He lobs one at first, and Osuna's retired. Two away in the bottom of the second. Five straight retired by Paredes. And that brings up Cody Freeman. 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Here's Freeman. He was recalled on Saturday, had a couple of hits in last night's win for Texas. Bat resting on his right shoulder as he waits on the first pitch. Paredes starts him off with a fastball at the top of the zone for a strike. Paredes not a hard thrower, at least not by today's standards. Average fastball just over 93. That one was right around 92. 0-1 up and in. It spins Freeman out of the way. And the count's 1-1. The second baseman, Kieschel, shaded towards the middle. First baseman Clemens way off the line. Freeman, a right-handed batter, stands in the back of the box with a slightly open stance. 1-1. Swing and a fly ball sky to left center. Buxton over. He's under it. He's got it. And it's a 1-2-3 inning for Paredes. We go to the third. It's 3-0. Twins on top on the Trajan Wealth Rangers Radio Network.
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0: 1-2 pitch. And that's low, but immediately Elias Diaz signals for a challenge.
1: Ball, the catcher's challenging.
0: And that one is low. That one was considerably low, so the Rangers now have just one incorrect challenge at their disposal. Strike three called, and Lewis knew it. Fastball at the bottom of the zone. This one dialed up to 97.4 miles an hour. So Gore with another strikeout. 9 strikeouts in total tonight for McKenzie. He's only allowed 3 hits. All 3 extra base hits. The Martin double in the first, the Bell homer in the first, and then the homer by Buxton a couple batters ago. So here's Josh Bell. 1-for-2 with a homer and a strikeout. First pitch. Gore misses low and away with a changeup.

0: 1-1, popped up, short center field. Osuna jogging in. He's under it. He's got it. And that ends the frame. But the Byron Buxton home run gives the Twins a 4-2 lead, a solo shot from Buck. We go to the bottom of the sixth. Rangers trailing by a pair on the Trajan Wealth Rangers Radio Network.
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5: This copyrighted broadcast is presented by authority of the Texas Rangers and may not be reproduced or retransmitted in any form, and the accounts and descriptions of this game may not be disseminated without the express written consent of Rangers Baseball, LLC.
0: We go to the bottom of the sixth inning. Rangers trailing 4-2. Josh Young leading things off for Texas. It's Young, followed by Langford and Nimmo. Strong trio due up with the Rangers trying to dig into this two-run hole after Byron Buxton's solo home run added to Minnesota's lead in the top of the sixth. Andrew Morris, the new pitcher from Minnesota, the right-handed reliever with an ERA just under 5. 31 innings under his belt this year. And the first pitch he throws to Josh Young is a sinker. That's in there for a strike. 0-1. Strike two, fastball at 97. Velocity not an issue for Morris. What has been an issue, though, giving up hits. He's given up 39 of them in 31 innings. Doesn't walk a ton. Strikeout rate is around league average. But he's ahead 0-2 against Young. Red glove at the chest. The pitch is swaying, and a ball fouled out of play to the right off the facade of the second suite level. Righties have just teed off against Morris this year. The right-handed pitcher has allowed a .350 batting average to right-handed batters, but not a lot of power in that .350. The 0-2, strike three called over the inside corner. Gets a sinker over the black part of the plate. One away. 22 hits allowed to righties. Only one of those 22 hits, though, for extra bases. On the flip side, lefties are hitting about 100 points worse against Morris than righties. But of their 17 hits, 7 have gone for extra bases. Here's Langford. First pitch. Swing, chopper, third base side. Fair ball from foul ground. Lewis throws across. Played on a hop by Clemens, standing upright on top of the bag, receiving it just in time to get Langford.
6: Boy, what a nice pick by Cody Clemens. That is a really difficult in-between hop. That's about as tough a hop as a first baseman has to play on a throw.
0: Lewis was throwing with his momentum, taking him towards the third base dugout, and you're right. You know, Clemens wasn't in a position to maybe stretch out and receive it sooner, so he had to hang back, and with Langford bearing down on him, he stayed in and made the play, and he just barely kept his balance on the bag, too. He's doing some sort of a dance move as he was adjusting from a stretch to a more upright position. So here's Nimmo with the Twins leading 4-2 in the bottom of the sixth. First pitch he takes, there's a strike. There is action in the Rangers bullpen. And it's Peyton Gray. Mackenzie Gore through six innings has allowed four runs. Nine strikeouts for Gore. He's thrown 88 pitches. 0-1 in there for strike to Nimmo. Broadcast brought to you by Whataburger. Try Whataburger's new Hot Honey Crisp What a Chicken Sandwich for a limited time. Morris on the third base side. Excuse me, first base side. Lifts the leg, 0-2, and he misses outside. Left side of the infield shaded towards the middle against Nimmo. He's 0-2 with a strikeout and a lineout. 1-2. He takes strike three called over the inside corner. Morris with a 1-2-3 inning in the bottom of the sixth. We go to the seventh, 4-2 Twins on the Trajan Wealth Rangers Radio Network.
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11: Here's your KSST KRVA FM weather. About 80 on the afternoon high today. Should be pretty comfortable. Maybe a shower. Cloudy skies. And then tonight, mostly cloudy. Upper 60s and a shower or thunderstorm possible. We will have some sunshine on Tuesday. Still a slight chance of shower and mid-80s. Going up to 90 on Wednesday and sunny. I'm meteorologist Steve Hamilton on KSST and KRVA FM.
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0: 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Mackenzie Gore back out there to start the seventh. First pitch he throws to Luke Kuechel is a curveball that misses off the plate, ball one. That was the 89th pitch thrown by Gore, who's working into the seventh inning. After giving up a three-run home run in the first, he's been outstanding since, but Rangers still find themselves on the short end of a 4-2 score. 1-0. Swing and a miss. Maybe tipped, held onto by Diaz. Count 1-1. Unfortunately, you can't just erase the first inning, so that three-run home run is still a part of the story. Rangers bats will hopefully flip the script, but that was a really nice job by Andrew Morris in the six against 2-3-4 for Texas. Tire them in order. The 1-1, a swing and a miss. The count 1-2. Speaking of bats, they just showed this on the TV side. Jordan Montgomery threw a live bullpen today. Another step for Jordan towards a return to action. Because of the injuries for the Rangers, 1-2 in the dirt.
15: Twins bullpen.
0: They had to call on some reinforcements to step in the box and swing the bat. The birthday boy, Travis Jankowski, Brett Hayes, and Corey Ragsdale all took cuts against Montgomery. 2-2. Swinging a foul away. Now, Brett was a former big league catcher. Corey Ragsdale was a high pick of the Mets and ended his professional career in the Rangers system and has now been a longtime coach, one of the best coaches, most respected coaches in baseball. 2-2, swinging a foul back. We all know El Blondie's major league credentials.
6: You mean Fred?
0: Fred, Corey, and Brett. Rags apparently delivered a hit.
6: Sign him.
14: Well, the guys had some fun with that, but most importantly, again, another step in the right direction for Montgomery. 2-2. Swinging a ground ball. Foul, third base side. Well, I don't know what the plans were for Mackenzie Gore this inning, but Luke Kuechel's certainly doing his darndest to make sure that Mackenzie's not going to face anyone after him. About to see an eighth pitch from Gore. Here it is, 2-2. Swinging a ground ball to third. Young backs up on it, fields it shuffling left, throws across just in time to get Kuechel. And that's the first out in the top of the seventh. So Kuechel's retired. That brings up Ryan Kreidler. We'll see if Mackenzie Gore is going to stick around for another hitter. And it seems like he will. Kreidler 0-for-1 with a pop out and a walk. Ninety-seventh pitch from Gore, and Kreidler sends it foul out of play to the right.
6: Joe Ross is up in the Ranger bullpen now. He's yet to make his Ranger debut. A veteran right-hander and the brother of former Ranger Tyson Ross.
14: At one time, the top pitching prospect. 0-1, that's high. So Gore is about to throw his 99th pitch. He's thrown at least 99 pitches, including tonight, now five times. Five of his 15 starts have reached 99 pitches. Here is 99, and it's fouled back. Count 1-2. This is going to be the third time he reaches triple digits. The most pitches he's thrown in an outing this year, 106. That was in a five-inning performance against the Athletics back in April. His eight-inning outing against Arizona on May 12th was just a 95-pitch outing. A model of efficiency. Looking for his 10th strikeout. It'd be a season high. The 1-2. Swinging a ball, lob foul, out of play to the right.
6: Went with a curveball there. He really hasn't used the curve very much after it got hit early in the game. He kind of backed off it.
14: Yeah, gave up a double and a home run off the curveball in the first inning. 1-2, swing and a miss. Kreidler chases a changeup off the plate. That's strikeout number 10 for Mackenzie Gore, his new high this year. And given that, his new high as a Ranger. First double-digit strikeout performance for Gore since August of last year when he struck out 10 Giants. And it appears that he's going to stay in the ballgame to face the catcher Jackson. First pitch. Jackson lines one to left field. It hangs up, though, for Langford. He retreats. He's got it. And that ends the inning. So Mackenzie Gore allows four runs, but he's able to get through seven innings. A season-high 10 strikeouts for Gore. We go to the stretch. Rangers trailing 4-2 on the Trajan Wealth Rangers Radio Network.
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14: 4-2, the Minnesota Twins leading the Texas Rangers. And go to the bottom of the seventh inning. Mackenzie Gore, 7 innings, 10 strikeouts. He allowed just one run after the 3-run homer hit by Josh Bell in the first. But the Rangers do trail 4-2. Jake Berger will lead things off. New man on the mound for the Minnesota Twins. That's a righty. Eric Orze, O-R-Z-E. First pitch, Berger caps one first base side. It's over the bag, a fair ball. Clemens has it, touches the pillow. One pitch, one out. That's a grain I sometimes have with my chicken dish.
6: You like the Orzo?
14: Yeah. I want to wish a special 91st birthday to longtime Rangers fan Jay Weinstein, who's tuning in back home. Hoping for a Rangers comeback win. Number 91. First pitch to Osuna in there for strike over the inside corner. Shares a birthday with Travis Jankowski and also another guy who's in close proximity to us. 0-1. Strike over the outside corner. Trevor Plouffe, former Rangers camper, but former Minnesota Twins celebrating his 40th birthday today. One of two Twins in franchise history to have a multi-home run game on his birthday. Went to the same high school that Babe Laufenberg went to in Southern California. Crespi, 0-1, swinging a ball, tap foul.
6: That's quite an athletic powerhouse.
14: It is indeed. Justin Morneau, twice. Had multi-home run games on his birthday. Trevor Plouffe did it once. Trevor doing TV work for the Twins. 0-2 to Osuna. Orzi's pitch, a swing and a miss. Osuna going after an elevated splitter. Two outs in the bottom of the seventh. 4-2, Twins leading the Rangers. And that brings up Cody Freeman. The best player in Major League history born on this day, Wade Boggs.
6: Hall of Famer.
14: Billy Williams, the only other Hall of Famer born on this day.
6: Ooh, he might have been a better player than Wade Boggs. That would be an interesting conversation.
14: I made the mistake. I know you're going to ream me for this. First pitch to Freeman in there for strike. I'm looking at Baseball References War Tracker, and Wade Boggs and Billy Williams each played 18 years. Wade Boggs' war is significantly higher than Billy Williams'.
6: Oh, okay.
14: But as we know, that is not a definitive determinant. Although Wade's batting average on base and...
6: Yeah, how's the OPS comparison?
14: Wade's OPS is 5 points higher. Billy Williams had him in slugging, by quite a bit. Billy Williams with 426 homers. 0-2. Freeman, a tapper in front of the plate. It's a fair ball. Jackson pounces on it, throws to first. It pulls Clemens off the bag, but he reaches back with his right leg, touches it up, and just gets Freeman, saving Jackson of a throwing error that would have extended the inning. So it's a 1-2-3 frame for Orze. Well, the Twins' bullpen's acquitted itself nicely so far. We're through seven. 4-2 Minnesota on the Trajan Wealth Rangers Radio Network.
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0: opens up. 4-2 Twins lead. Each team has four hits. All the runs coming on homers. A three-run homer in the first for Bell. A solo by Buxton in the sixth, and a two-run homer by Peterson for Texas in the third, as Buxton takes the changeup for strike one. It's the signature pitch of Peyton Gray. Right-hander delivers, and the 0-1 pitch is down. One ball and one strike. Nice job by Gore. Seven innings, four runs, four hits, a season-high 10 strikeouts, and two walks. A 1-1 delivery, and that is foul back. One ball, two strikeouts. The Rangers in the bottom of the eighth are due to send up Lopez, Diaz, and Peterson. At the moment, there's nobody throwing in the Minnesota bullpen. Gray working 1-2. Righty to righty, the pitch to Buxton. A little bit tight. And it's two balls and two strikes. The 10 strikeouts for Gore equal the most by a Rangers starter this year. It's the fifth time a Rangers starter has fanned 10. The count is 2-2 on Buxton with Cody Clemens on deck. Gray works in long sleeves, the number 75 on his back. The rookie right-hander is ready at the belt and to the plate. And Buxton swings, and it's a towering fly ball to center. This is deep but playable. Osuna is back. Now comes in a bit and over toward right, and he hauls it in. And there are two outs. Now it's Cody Clemens. Clemens 0-for-3. He's fouled out to the catcher, grounded to second, and grounded out to first. Don't forget this Sunday, the finale of the homestand. It's a 1:35 game with the Padres, and it's a specialty day. With a specialty night or day ticket, you get a Rangers football jersey. That's this Sunday. Get your tickets at rangers.com/specialty nights. The pitch is a strike to Clemens, and it is 0-1. Royce Lewis would be next. 4-2 Minnesota, top half of the eighth inning. This game's moving far too fast for the Rangers. And the 0-1 offering, that's in there for a strike. It is nothing and two. Meanwhile, Philadelphia blanked Miami 7-0. Phillies now six games over 500. St. Louis shut out San Diego 3-0. St. Louis eight games over. And San Diego three games over 500. The 0-2. Swing and a miss. He struck him out on the changeup. So a 1-2-3 inning for Peyton Gray, brought to you by Pays Online Checkout. And we head to the bottom of the eighth with the Twins up 4-2 on the Trajan Wealth Rangers Radio Network.
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3: Here's your KSST KRVA FM weather. About 80 on the afternoon high today. Should be pretty comfortable. Maybe a shower. Cloudy skies. And then tonight, mostly cloudy. Upper 60s and a shower or thunderstorm possible. We will have some sunshine on Tuesday. Still a slight chance of shower and mid-80s. Going up to 90 on Wednesday and sunny. I'm meteorologist Steve Hamilton on KSST and KRVA FM.
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0: McKenzie was outstanding after that first inning, but the first inning was ultimately part of the difference in the game. So what did you think of him in that first frame and then the way he also adjusted?
1: The line probably tells a different story than what he actually was out there. I thought it was one of his best outings of the year. His fastball was explosive. Changeup was excellent. A couple curveballs, unfortunately, he probably wants back. And, you know, they hit him out. You know, Bell home run. I think the leadoff hitter, Martin, was a curveball as well. 0-2 pitch, you know, kind of middle of the plate that started that inning. And then Buxton, who's, you know, obviously a really, really good player, hit a cutter out. But other than that, it was fastball changeup as good as he's had all year. And honestly, he probably could have gone out for the eighth. That's how good he felt. So I think he's in a really good spot. Unfortunately, you know, the home runs, you know, cost him today.
0: Jock Peterson aside, it just felt like the lineup really couldn't get much going today. What did you think was the missing piece here?
1: Yeah, on the other side, we were missing the fastball. So I think it was Doc had really good swing on a cutter. Didn't get much traffic other than that. You know, a couple infield hits, or I'm sorry, singles. And, you know, a couple hard hit balls. Nice play in right field off Nimmo. But other than that, not too much action. Diaz had a nice swing to right field. But, you know, we tried to put Berger in motion on a hit and run just to try to create some sort of offense. That hit got hit into a double play. We just couldn't get anything going, so trying to spark it a little bit in the fourth. And even, you know, that ground ball was, you know, off a fastball. And so for whatever reason today, we just couldn't catch up to the heater.
2: Okay, so
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11: 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Some important reminders about New World Screwworm. If you suspect livestock may be infested, immediately report to the Texas Animal Health Commission, the USDA, or your local veterinarian. 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Avoid moving animals from a pasture or premises. Only pen or corral the animals to prevent further spread. And keep suspect animals in one area while you wait for collection to occur.
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2: 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This news update brought to you by Earth Goddess Apothecary in Sulphur Springs.
3: Federal authorities are raising alarms about a growing threat targeting children, urging parents to closely monitor their kids' digital activity. The Federal Bureau of Investigation and U.S. Department of Justice have officially designated the 764 extremist group as a national security threat, citing its coordinated efforts to exploit minors through social media and online gaming platforms. According to investigators, the group originated in Stephenville in 2021, founded by a teenager who has since been sentenced to 80 years in prison on child pornography charges. Despite that conviction, officials say the group has continued to grow and now has ties across North Texas, including Dallas and Plano. One suspected member, Austin Yutko, a former Plano resident, has been placed on the FBI's most wanted list. The FBI is offering a $25,000 reward for information leading to his arrest. Law enforcement officers are emphasizing that this case highlights a broader and urgent issue. Children are increasingly vulnerable online. Parents are encouraged to know what apps and games their children are using, monitor friend lists and private messages, set clear rules about sharing personal information, watch for sudden behavioral changes, secrecy, or distress. Authorities are asking the public to remain vigilant and report any suspicious online behavior involving minors. If something feels off, it probably is, and catching it early can make all the difference.
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0: Here's your KSST KRVA FM weather. About 80 on the afternoon high today. Should be pretty comfortable. Maybe a shower. Cloudy skies. And then tonight, mostly cloudy. Upper 60s and a shower or thunderstorm possible. We will have some sunshine on Tuesday. Still a slight chance of shower and mid-80s. Going up to 90 on Wednesday and sunny. I'm meteorologist Steve Hamilton on KSST and KRVA FM.
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0: 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About 80 on the afternoon high today. Should be pretty comfortable. Maybe a shower. Cloudy skies. And then tonight, mostly cloudy. Upper 60s and a shower or thunderstorm possible. We will have some sunshine on Tuesday. Still a slight chance of shower and mid-80s. Going up to 90 on Wednesday and sunny. I'm meteorologist Steve Hamilton on KSST and KRVA FM.
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10: Here's a look at work planned in the district for the Texas Department of Transportation, TxDOT, starting June 15, 2026. These schedules are subject to change due to weather conditions, equipment failure, or other unforeseen issues. Motorists are advised to remain alert and pay special attention to all signs, barricades, and traffic controls, and reduce their speed as they approach and travel through work zones. They should also avoid distractions such as cell phones, eating, drinking, or car audio or navigation systems. The Sulphur Springs area includes both Hopkins and Franklin counties. In Hopkins County on State Highway 19 from Interstate 30 to Raines County line, crews will be installing mailboxes and working on miscellaneous work items. In Franklin County on FM 21 from State Highway 37 to Titus County line, crews will be rehabbing the existing road. Watch for temporary traffic signals within the work area. Expect slower moving traffic. In Hopkins County on Interstate 30 from FM 499 to Loop 301, crews will be performing concrete pavement repairs at night. There will be nightly lane closures during the repair process. Hopkins County Broadway Bridge at Interstate 30 bridge will be closed to through traffic. During this closure, the bridge deck will be resurfaced and allowed to cure before being reopened to traffic. Please be careful when driving through work zones.
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0: Here's your KSST KRVA FM weather. About 80 on the afternoon high today. Should be pretty comfortable. Maybe a shower. Cloudy skies. And then tonight, mostly cloudy. Upper 60s and a shower or thunderstorm possible. We will have some sunshine on Tuesday. Still a slight chance of shower and mid-80s. Going up to 90 on Wednesday and sunny. I'm meteorologist Steve Hamilton on KSST and KRVA FM.
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5: The SPCA of Texas rescued 8 adult dogs and 3 puppies from a residence in Hopkins County last week. KETK Television reports sheriff's deputies responded to a 911 call from a person who said he couldn't separate dogs that were fighting inside his home. According to the SPCA, responding officials found many dogs inside the man's home, which had, quote, extensive accumulations of animal waste and debris. The 911 caller had a medical emergency and had to be transported to a local hospital for treatment. The SPCA said responding law enforcement at the home then found a dead dog, prompting officers to contact the Animal Cruelty Investigations Unit of the SPCA for help. 2 investigators from the unit responded to the home the next day and found several dogs fighting inside. The 11 dogs and puppies were then taken into custody by the investigators, who transported them to the SPCA of Texas Russell E. Dealey Animal Rescue Center in Dallas. SPCA Animal Cruelty Chief Investigator Courtney Byrne said, "We appreciate the Hopkins County Sheriff's Office for their swift response and assistance in this case. These dogs are now receiving comprehensive veterinary and forensic evaluations while our investigation continues." Listen for local news, weather, and sports around the clock on KSST.
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0: Here's your KSST KRVA FM weather. About 80 on the afternoon high today. Should be pretty comfortable. Maybe a shower. Cloudy skies. And then tonight, mostly cloudy. Upper 60s and a shower or thunderstorm possible. We will have some sunshine on Tuesday. Still a slight chance of shower and mid-80s. Going up to 90 on Wednesday and sunny. I'm meteorologist Steve Hamilton on KSST and KRVA FM.
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9: Sulphur Springs received well over an inch of rain Friday and Saturday. Weather stations reporting to the Wonder Map weather website received from 1.12 inches to 1.5 inches of rain. The 2026 Hopkins County Dairy Festival Queen was crowned on Saturday night. She's Lindsay Hayes. First runner-up is Kylie Vaughn. The second runner-up is Savannah Darrow, and the third runner-up is Addison Brewer. All of the girls will be seniors at Sulphur Springs High School. The Texas School Choice Program has hit a milestone. More than 100,000 families have received a voucher. Travis Pillow with the Comptroller's Office says they are all low- or middle-income families. He says this is proof that the program is hitting its mark. Students who want to attend private school made up about two-thirds of the applications. The rest were homeschoolers. Turning to college sports, the Big 12 is taking Texas Tech and Texas Attorney General Ken Paxton to federal court in Dallas. The conference is asking a judge to let it enforce its bylaws and potentially sanction Texas Tech if the Red Raiders play quarterback Brendan Sorsby. Sorsby has acknowledged gambling on college and pro sports, including bets involving his own team while he played at Indiana. KSST News.
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0: Here's your KSST KRVA FM weather. About 80 on the afternoon high today. Should be pretty comfortable. Maybe a shower. Cloudy skies. And then tonight, mostly cloudy. Upper 60s and a shower or thunderstorm possible. We will have some sunshine on Tuesday. Still a slight chance of shower and mid-80s. Going up to 90 on Wednesday and sunny. I'm meteorologist Steve Hamilton on KSST and KRVA FM.
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1: So early.
0: Yes, it is. Pour yourself a cup of coffee, go out and gather those eggs, and get ready for the early bird news.

0: Water Treaty Enforcement. I'm Jessica Dolmel with Washington Ag Watch on the Texas Farm Bureau Radio Network. U.S. Congresswoman Monica De La Cruz of Texas has introduced legislation that will add teeth to the 1944 Water Treaty. It is called the Water Assurance and Treaty Enforcement for Rio Grande Farmers Act. Here is Congresswoman De La Cruz.
1: Since the 1944 Water Treaty has shown to be ineffective in having consequences on the Mexican government when they fail to deliver water, we are looking for outlets to be able to hold the Mexican government accountable when they violate the 1944 Water Treaty. So the objective of the Water for Farmers Act is to collect tariffs that will fund a new South Texas Agriculture Compensation Trust. Those funds would be distributed to South Texas farmers and producers when they suffer a loss due to the lack of water deliveries from the Mexican government.
0: What items the tariffs would be levied on will be decided in the legislative process. Under the 1944 Water Treaty, the U.S. delivers water from the Colorado River to Mexico every year on a five-year cycle. And in return, Mexico is to deliver a set amount of water back to the Rio Grande for use by the U.S. every year on a five-year cycle. The problem is Mexico often falls behind in its water deliveries, causing uncertainty and losses for farmers in the valley. De La Cruz introduced the legislation in the House alongside Congressman Randy Weber, Michael Cloud, and Troy Nels of Texas. Senator John Cornyn introduced the legislation in the Senate. For the Texas Farm Bureau Radio.

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1: 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Comic actor Stan Laurel was born on this day, and the film Grease premiered on this night 48 years ago. It's no secret that leafy green vegetables pack a powerful nutritional punch, including life-protecting phytonutrients. But if they're so healthy, why can't those compounds be extracted into a vitamin or pill? Well, the simple answer is, it's not that simple. When you start taking plants apart, the compounds don't act like they do in the whole food. What's more, outside the plant's chemical structure, some extracts can become harmful. Someday, there may be a pill that provides the life-protecting benefits of leafy greens. For now, toss them in a salad and enjoy the fresh, satisfying flavor and crunch. That's the Old Farmer's Almanac Radio Report. 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
2: 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In Sulphur Springs.
3: I'm veterinarian Dr. Bob Judd, host of Texas Vet News. There are steps we should take if we suspect new world screwworms in our livestock. First, immediately report to the Texas Animal Health Commission, the USDA, or your local veterinarian. After collection and wound cleaning, use appropriate treatment methods to care for the wound based on current conditions and advice from your local veterinarian. Keep the wound covered if possible and treat it until it is healed to avoid more infestations. And report suspicious wildlife to a Texas Parks and Wildlife Department wildlife biologist.

0: From the Texas State Network, welcome to Texas in the Morning. Coming up,
1: I'm Chris Fox. How bad is the screwworm infestation? We've heard from politicians and government agencies. Now let's hear from the ranchers.
0: An embattled football player takes himself out of the controversy surrounding himself and Texas Tech University.
2: Still heavy rain across the Texas coast here over the next day and a half, and we may have our first tropical system name storm on our hands before the end of the day. I'm meteorologist Dan Brunoff. Your forecast coming up.
0: Later, Mike Rogers has the other side of the news. Adam C. is at the TSN Sports Desk. Good Tuesday morning. I'm Kristen Yates. Leading our news this morning, Governor Abbott has issued a statewide severe storm disaster declaration for 101 Texas counties. This due to the severe storms, extreme rainfall, and flash flooding risks.
3: Powerful storms unleashing torrential rain, while some areas expecting up to 10 inches. Residential neighborhoods inundated. And in Austin, a swollen creek overflowing its banks, forcing road closures. The dangerous flooding also stretching into Louisiana and Mississippi. In Shreveport, fire trucks pushing through high water as the storm moves across the region.
0: That's Hannah Batah reporting. Ranchers in Texas may be holding back on reporting screwworm infestations out of fear of the federal government. Currently, there's about 11 infestations in Texas.
1: Robin Giles has been working the 13,000-acre Hillingdon Ranch in the Texas Hill Country for 70 years. It's been in his family for over 130. He's seen it all, including screwworms.
4: The screwworms are going to cause near the problem that our quarantines and the people overreacting to it will. We got a lot worse things than screwworms. Coyotes never end. Screwworms at least give you a

0: break every winter.
1: So far, the USDA has established 5 quarantine zones, making up 13 Texas counties. Giles says ranchers are hesitant to report screwworm infestations for fear their ranch being quarantined by the feds.
0: They are not doing their job very well, and they're causing more disrupt than screwworms could ever.
1: In Austin, Chris Fox, TSN News.
2: Embattled Texas Tech quarterback Brendan Sorsby is now leaving the program. Sorsby saying he will declare for the NFL supplemental draft. Texas Tech came under fire from other schools, even state attorneys general here in Texas and Oklahoma, when it decided to stand by Sorsby after he admitted to gambling on his own team back when he played in Indiana.
3: After some legal action taken recently by the Big 12 Conference, which Texas Tech plays in, to potentially punish him, Sorsby has now decided to declare for the NFL supplemental draft. A statement from Texas Tech said that this was, quote, the only viable and fair path for him. And there has not been an actual pick in the supplemental draft in years.
2: That's Danny New reporting. In other news this morning, the candidates for Senate in Texas are taking two very different approaches.
4: The Democrat in the race, James Tallarico, has been barnstorming the state with appearances. The Republicans, Ken Paxton, instead appearing on right-wing talk shows. Rice University's Mark Jones says that's likely because he does not have experience with uncontrolled events.
5: Throughout his political career, he rarely has done big public events that weren't tailored to a small conservative audience.
4: He says Paxton will likely rely on other Republicans to do the heavy lifting on the campaign trail. That will insulate him against questions about past scandals. In San Antonio, Michael Board, TSN News.
2: Efforts to close the Republican primary in Texas are taking steam now that Governor Abbott is on board. Don Huffines, who is running for state comptroller, is a longtime backer.
6: I've been to many, many state conventions over the last 25 years, and it's something that always comes up.
2: He says closing the primaries will prevent Democrats from casting votes for moderate Republicans. The Texas Secretary of State, who had been fighting the effort, has recently stepped down. The Supreme Court has refused to consider a claim that could take a Texas inmate off death row.
7: Charles Don Flores was convicted of capital murder in Dallas County in 1999. The case relied heavily on testimony from a witness put under hypnosis by a Dallas police officer involved in the investigation. That same witness, 13 months earlier, had described two white men with long hair who looked nothing like Flores leave the crime scene. Flores' attorney Gretchen Swen says years after the fact, multiple witnesses described those same two men. The owner of the car from the crime scene took a plea deal, was paroled halfway through a 35-year sentence.
8: Who his cohort was never been investigated or disclosed. And because that whole concept was suppressed by the people investigating this case.
7: She says Flores' conviction rests on the kind of testimony now barred from use in Texas courtrooms. Barbara Schwartz, TSN News.
2: Well, the Spurs may have come up short in this year's NBA Finals, but the city of San Antonio turned out to be a big winner. A study by the group Visit San Antonio found the games had an estimated $36 million impact, and that doesn't count the free advertising that came with the TV broadcasts.
9: It's a huge impact to San Antonio as a whole.
2: Spokesman David Gonzalez says the games had some of the highest TV ratings in years. It'll likely be a boost, he says, to the city's ongoing efforts to reimagine downtown San Antonio with a new Spurs arena. It's time now this morning for our app of the day. Here's David Rankin.
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2: Still to come.
11: Heavy rain and flash flood watches continue across the Texas coast as we may have our first named tropical system here in the next 24 hours in the Gulf. I'm meteorologist Dan Brunoff. Weather's next.
2: When Texas in the Morning continues.
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2: 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It's time now for a look at today's weather. Here's TSN Chief Meteorologist Dan Brunoff.
11: Well, thank you very much. Good morning, everyone. Welcome to Tuesday. It's been a gully washer across the southern half of the state over the past 36 hours. And this morning's radar, well, continues to see very heavy rain down across South Texas and along the Texas coast. We do have flood watches in place pretty much along and south and east of Lufkin to College Station, just south of San Antonio, and just south of Eagle Pass. That does include all of the Texas coast pretty much, and about three county roads inland. Again, the heaviest rain this morning is down across the lower Texas coast and just offshore from Corpus Christi, Houston, and Beaumont, Port Arthur. I've been looking at the latest satellite imagery, and there's a huge blow up of convection or thunderstorm activity just off to the south of Brownsville. And this is an area of low pressure at the surface, and it is forecast to head just off to the east of Brownsville by noon. And the National Hurricane Center is monitoring this area of convection, and it's giving it a 60% chance of becoming a possible tropical depression or tropical storm as it cruises right along and just offshore the Texas coast and will continue to move towards the Lake Charles area by sometime late tomorrow evening into Thursday morning. Widespread heavy rain will continue across the Texas coast, where some areas could easily pick up 5 inches of rain. Again, you need to watch the track of this and where the moisture fetch comes in. Typically on the east sides of low-pressure circulations, which do circulate counterclockwise, will pull a lot of Gulf moisture out ahead of it. So once the surface low passes your area, you'll get a northerly flow in the upper levels of the atmosphere and at the surface, and that'll start to shut off the rain chances from the lower Texas coast first by late this evening, and then through tomorrow into Thursday morning from the middle Texas coast to the upper Texas coast. And then by Thursday, I think all the rain will be gone, just a few scattered showers and storms along the upper Texas coast. But residents in Louisiana and Mississippi and areas south of Interstate 20 across Dixie will see some very heavy rain here over the coming days and into the weekend. Also, there is a little bit of some shower activity right now across far west Texas around Pecos, and just some scattered showers from Houston up towards Lufkin at this hour. But once the sun comes out, even though you won't see it, the precipitation will really enhance in the flood watch areas that run until Thursday morning. The rest of the state's pretty much high and dry, but there could be a few scattered showers and thunderstorms across parts of central and east Texas today, but nothing like you've seen over the past several days. Temperatures will shoot up into the 90s and even some hundreds out in the west Texas in the panhandle here today and especially tomorrow before a cold front brings more rain to the northern half of the state into late Thursday and Friday. I'm meteorologist Dan Brunoff in the TSN Forecast Center.
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21: I'm Adam C. with your Texas in the Morning Sports Report. The Texas Rangers lost in the first game of their home series to the Minnesota Twins last night. Final score, 4-2. Minnesota jumped out to a quick lead courtesy of Irving native Josh Bell cranking a three-run blast in the top of the first inning. Later on, in the bottom of the third, Jock Peterson responded with a two-run home run to cut the deficit to one.
22: No, Argentina.
23: You sure?
22: Messi, yeah, right? Because we all thought it was going to be Messi's last go-round as Peterson hammers the first pitch to right. That one's back. Martin turns. It's out of here.
21: Clips courtesy of Jared Sandler and the Rangers Radio Network. Mackenzie Gore started the game for Texas, pitching seven innings, giving up four runs on four hits, and striking out a season-high 10 batters. With a loss, the Rangers have fallen to third place in the AL West. They'll try and right the ship tonight as they continue their series against the Twins. First pitch is set for 7:05, and coverage will be provided by the Rangers Sports Network. The Houston Astros had a similar fate to the Rangers last night, falling to the Detroit Tigers by a score of 9-3. The Tigers jumped all over the Astros early, scoring five runs in the first three innings. The Astros responded with three runs in the bottom of the third to cut the deficit to two, but the Tigers' offense was too much for Houston. They'll try and win the second of their three-game series tonight. First pitch is set for 7:10, and coverage will be provided by the Space City Home Network. The Texas Longhorns baseball team eliminated the Alabama Crimson Tide from the Men's College World Series yesterday, thrashing them by a score of 14-2. Texas had an almost perfect game on offense, having six multi-base hits, with two of them being home runs.
22: Slice to left, into the corner for Pack.
21: Clips courtesy of Mike Monaco and ESPN. Safe to say, the game wasn't very competitive after the first two innings, and the Longhorns cruised to an easy win. Ruger Riojas started the game on the mound for Texas, winning the game with six innings pitched, two runs given up on six hits, all while striking out seven batters. With a win, Texas survives another day and will be back in action tonight against Georgia, who the Longhorns lost to 7-1 this past weekend. First pitch is set for 7, and coverage will be provided by ESPN. With your Texas in the Morning Sports Report, I'm Adam C.
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24: 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The story's coming up on the other side of the news.
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25: When we caught up with Darren O'Donnell of Seattle.
0: I am 16 miles north of Daytona Beach, Florida, right on the coast.
25: Coming up from Miami, where he went to a ball game.
0: I saw the Marlins play on Monday night, and so now I'm headed up to Atlanta.
25: To catch a Braves game. Because you see, that's the point of this trip.
26: Take me out.
25: To catch at least one game in every major league ballpark, which isn't unheard of. People have done this before. But how many have done it the way Darren is? On a bicycle. Yeah, so now traveling through Florida in June doesn't sound so great, does it?
0: It is very hot and very humid.
25: Yeah, but
0: I did bring it upon myself.
25: Yeah, you sure did. Going all the way back to April, which is when this began.
0: Today is day 77, and I've probably got like 5,900 miles.
25: Yeah, and these are hard miles, too.
0: Denver to Dallas is really tough just because the wind was constantly coming out of the south.
25: As for the games themselves, the best he's seen so far, Colorado at Arizona.
0: Diamondbacks won on a walk-off homer. And there was only a few thousand fans there, but they were all pretty stoked.
25: It's also worth noting that Darren hasn't bought any of these tickets in advance. Yeah, but I mean, you know, and you're going to get up to like Fenway and Yankee Stadium. It might be tough to get a ticket.
0: Yeah, I'll figure that out as I get closer.
25: So he's pretty much winging it. Until the journey ends in St. Louis in early October. And that will be the end, too. He won't be biking home to Seattle from there.
0: I don't think I'm going to do the complete loop. I think I'm just going to end in St. Louis.
25: Yeah, crossing the Rockies in October might not be fun, but this trip is.
0: What a better way to see the country than to, you know, feel every uphill and enjoy every downhill.
25: Not to mention all those balls and strikes. And I'm Mike Rogers with the other side of the news on TSN.
26: And you.
2: Making news beyond the Lone Star State, President Trump continues to tout his agreement with Iran as he meets with world leaders at the G7 summit. Speaking today alongside the Emir of Qatar, Trump says he expects the next stage of talks to move smoothly. The U.S. Air Force confirms that 8 members aboard a B-52 bomber are dead, this after the plane crashed Monday at Edwards Air Force Base in California. And a man is arrested after trying to break into the Oklahoma County Jail with a shovel to reach his girlfriend. Deputies caught him digging outside the facility and booked him right in. This is Texas in the Morning. I'm Kristen Yates, TSN News.
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10: TSN News, I'm Chelsea Wade, and this is the Lone Star Farm and Ranch Report for Tuesday, June 16th.
11: Still heavy rain across the Texas coast here over the next day and a half, and we may have our first tropical system named storm on our hands before the end of the day. I'm meteorologist Dan Brunoff. Your forecast coming up.
10: We also have a complete market recap coming up. Texas animal health officials are continuing efforts to contain New World screwworm as confirmed cases continue to climb. The total number of confirmed cases now stands at 12, including one case in New Mexico. Texas officials have confirmed 11 cases involving cattle and other livestock. Expanded quarantine zones are now in place, and livestock cannot leave affected areas without authorization. The growing number of cases has raised concerns among ranchers that the parasitic fly could continue moving north into major cattle-producing regions. Officials are urging producers to watch livestock closely for signs of infestation and report suspected cases immediately. JBS USA announced last week that it plans to close two facilities in Pennsylvania and Tennessee. The company said it's part of a broader strategy to focus on growth, modernization, and long-term competitiveness in the U.S. Brad Coima, a livestock market analyst, says there could be more infrastructure changes ahead in the U.S. beef sector, including herd expansion.
23: It doesn't take a big leap of imagination to think you could lose another plant. Let's say you lost more capacity. Well, between beef on dairy and the basic human nature that, you know what, it's finally raining in Texas. Texas is the number one cow state there is in the United States. If they've got feed and they're incentivized by price, and if they think it's finally safe to go out in the woods after they get through this screwworm thing, of course they're going to expand. That's what they're going to do. The people ask me that. Do you think they're really going to expand? Well, I know they are.
10: He says expansion will come, but he wants it to be under control.
23: I know they are where there's grass. I know they are in the Dakotas. Mm-hmm. And I know what's going on the beef on dairy thing. There's no question that that's increasing the available supply going into the thing. So I just don't want us to get down the road 2 years from now, and then we're going back into the, oh my gosh, now we can't get a bid, and too many cattle and not enough hook spaces, and blah, blah, blah. And you got the packer that's only taking care of his people that have a relationship with them, right? I worry that that's the next step. I was there in 98 when the hogs had that whole flip over and then the whole industry changed. I don't want to see that in ours. And so hopefully I'm overreacting, but I don't think I am.
10: Speaking of cattle and hogs, export data for U.S. red meat in April has been released.
9: USWF President and CEO Dan Hallstrom says the strength in pork exports continues.
12: We have considerable growth in the Latin American region. If you look at both April and the whole year-to-date time frame, Mexico, you're looking at record growth. Central America, 10% growth for April, is also on a record pace. Caribbean as well, with the Dominican Republic, also on a pace that's close to record. But the other thing that's interesting is, as we saw in March, the Asian markets continue to have growth as well. And Japan in particular is up 9% in April on pork, year to date up 17%. The numbers are good, but especially when you consider the global beef situation, I think that's an opportunity for pork for incremental per capita consumptions, just as a potential alternative for beef in some of these markets. And I think that's a little bit maybe what you're seeing in Japan right now.
9: Beef exports also show a continuing trend of strong demand despite exclusion from China.
12: We're down 10 or so percent, same as the year-to-date average. But if you take China out, we're actually growing a little bit. So the rest of the world is performing. So specifically, the growth markets for the month of April, Taiwan up 9%. That's been a trend for the whole first quarter. Caribbean's up, similar to pork. Caribbean on beef is performing up 8, 9%. The other thing that stood out was Southeast Asia, which in the month of March was also up, mainly with Indonesia. So it's really encouraging to see Indonesia starting to come back and getting some of these permit issues, export permits and all this figured out. And lastly, another story that's the same as it has been most of the quarter is beef variety meats had a strong month at $115 million.
9: Exports contributed nearly $67 per head on hogs in April and almost $416 on fed cattle. For more, please visit USMEF.org. For the U.S. Meat Export Federation, I'm John Harris.
10: USDA is taking steps to expand grazing opportunities for livestock producers on federal lands. Ag Secretary Brooke Rollins announced new directives for the U.S. Forest Service designed to streamline grazing permits, reduce regulatory barriers, and increase flexibility for ranchers operating on national forest system lands. Among the changes, the Forest Service will prioritize vacant grazing allotments, speed up permit approvals, and increase producer involvement in land management decisions. Rollins says ranchers play a vital role in food security, rural economies, and the nation's agricultural strength. USDA estimates roughly 23,000 permittees and leasees rely on public grazing lands across the country. The nation's largest agricultural lender remains on solid financial footing despite growing pressure in parts of the farm economy. The Farm Credit Administration reports the farm credit system increased total capital to $86.4 billion as of March 31st. That's up more than 7% from a year ago. Loan quality remains strong overall, although non-performing assets increased from 0.96% to 1.09%. Officials say rising energy costs, inflation, and lower projected farm income are creating additional challenges for producers. Even so, the farm credit system says it remains well-positioned to meet the borrowing needs of farmers and ranchers across the country. Still to come, more ag news, Chief Meteorologist Dan Brunoff's weather and the markets. As the Lone Star Farm and Ranch Report continues, this is TSN News.
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17: 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The late Bill Bradford collected the tales of the past. He, with his extensive collection, created the History and Heritage Files. Today, KSST maintains this tradition by continuing to air Bradford's extensive accumulation of day and history files. 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And hear some of your old friends here on KSST 1230 AM, Sulphur Springs, Texas.
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10: And welcome back to the Lone Star Farm and Ranch Report. The tentative agreement to end the conflict in Iran and reopen the Strait of Hormuz would be good news for the global economy, but oil won't simply start flowing through the key shipping artery the way it did before the conflict. Many analysts say it will take time for hundreds of ships trapped in the Persian Gulf to exit through the narrow strait, and Gulf oil producers that throttled back production will need time to get oil moving again, and ship captains may take their time deciding it's safe and that the threat of attack from Iran has truly receded. Back closer to home, Texas farmers are making good progress in the field, but crop conditions remain a mixed bag across the state. The latest USDA crop progress report shows winter wheat harvest is moving quickly. About 75% of the crop has been harvested, compared to 54% at this time last year and the five-year average of 51%. While combines are rolling, the wheat crop continues to struggle. USDA rates 65% of the Texas winter wheat in poor to very poor condition. Cotton planting has also made progress this week, reaching 80% complete. That's up from 68% a week ago, but still slightly behind the five-year average of 85%. About 20% of the crop is now squaring and conditions are mixed, with 42% rated good to excellent. Texas corn is nearly all emerged at 97%, and rice continues to be one of the brighter spots in the state. 90% of the rice crop is rated good to excellent, with development running ahead of the five-year average. Peanut growers are also making progress. Planting is 88% complete and 61% of the crop is rated good to excellent. Pasture conditions remain a concern in some areas. 30% of Texas pasture and rangeland is rated poor to very poor, while 37% is good to excellent. That's reflecting uneven rainfall many producers have experienced this year. As we move deeper into summer, moisture will continue to be the biggest factor determining how these crops finish out the growing season. Now, there is some doubt about a potential super El Nino this year. Cliff Mass is an atmospheric sciences professor at the University of Washington. He says warmer than normal temps will not be part of it.
20: In fact, the latest model runs, the latest long-term simulations suggest that it could be tailing down by this winter.
10: The new information, he says, is that we're not headed for a super El Nino and that it will probably be a more moderate one this winter.
20: And if you go to the latest forecasts, all of a sudden it peaks in like September and then it starts declining a bit. So the super El Nino now, I think, is sort of off the table based on these. So, I mean, the most probable is a moderate, could be strong, but the super one does not appear to be probable at this point.
10: As for the summer, he says things are looking fairly normal.
20: The situation looks very favorable at this point. You know, and El Nino doesn't have that much effect on the summer, so that's not a feature. The models right now indicate this month have one heat wave, and then it's going to get cool and rainy again. You know, so that's the story.
10: And he says the forecast calls for things to cool off again with more rain on the way.
11: Heavy rain and flash flood watches continue across the Texas coast as we may have our first named tropical system here in the next 24 hours in the Gulf. I'm meteorologist Dan Brunoff. Weather's next.
10: As the Lone Star Farm and Ranch Report continues, this is TSN News.
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0: 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Here's TSN Chief Meteorologist Dan Brunoff.
1: Well, thank you very much. Good morning, everyone. Welcome to Tuesday. It's been a gully washer across the southern half of the state over the past 36 hours. And this morning's radar, well, continues to see very heavy rain down across South Texas and along the Texas coast. We do have flood watches in place pretty much along and south and east of Lufkin. To College Station, just south of San Antonio, and just south of Eagle Pass. That does include the all of the Texas coast, pretty much, and about three county roads inland. Again, the heaviest rain this morning is down across the lower Texas coast and just offshore from Corpus Christi, Houston, and Beaumont, Port Arthur. I've been looking at the latest satellite imagery, and there's a huge blow-up of convection or thunderstorm activity just off to the south of Brownsville, and this is an area of low pressure at the surface, and it is forecast to head just off to the east of Brownsville by noon, and the National Hurricane Center is monitoring this area of convection, and it's giving it a 60% chance of becoming a possible tropical depression or tropical storm as it cruises right along and just offshore the Texas coast and will continue to move towards the Lake Charles area by sometime late tomorrow evening into Thursday morning. Widespread heavy rain will continue across the Texas coast, where some areas could easily pick up 5 inches of rain. And then by Thursday, I think all the rain will be gone, just a few scattered showers and storms along the upper Texas coast. But residents in Louisiana and Mississippi and areas south of Interstate 20 across Dixie will see some very heavy rain here over the coming days and into the weekend. Also, there is a little bit of some shower activity right now across far west Texas around Pecos, and just some scattered showers from Houston up towards Lufkin at this hour. But once the sun comes out, even though you won't see it, the precipitation will really enhance in the flood watch areas that run until Thursday morning. The rest of the state's pretty much high and dry, but there could be a few scattered showers and thunderstorms across parts of central and east Texas today, but nothing like you've seen over the past several days. Temperatures will shoot up into the 90s and even some hundreds out in the west Texas in the panhandle here today and especially tomorrow before a cold front brings more rain to the northern half of the state into late Thursday and Friday. I'm meteorologist Dan Brunoff in the TSN Forecast Center.
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5: Here's your KSST KRVA FM weather. About 80 on the afternoon high today. Should be pretty comfortable. Maybe a shower. Cloudy skies. And then tonight, mostly cloudy. Upper 60s and a shower or thunderstorm possible. We will have some sunshine on Tuesday. Still a slight chance of shower and mid-80s. Going up to 90 on Wednesday and sunny. I'm meteorologist Steve Hamilton on KSST and KRVA FM.
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0: It's market information on the Lone Star Farm and Ranch Report. Given that last week packers bought cattle late in the week and then immediately called for delivery on them, likely means they'll need to be a tick more aggressive this week. New show lists appear to be mixed, higher in Kansas and Nebraska and Colorado, but lower in Texas. We want to note that the markets will be closed Friday for the Juneteenth holiday, so the monthly cattle on feed report will be released on Thursday. Box beef prices closed higher yesterday. Choice up $3.12 to $3.95 and a nickel, select up $3.69 to $3.7641 on 68 loads. Base grade spot cotton bids in Texas from $66.43 to higher grades of $73.18 on exactly 58 bales. The Cotlook A index was up 30 points to 85.05. The AWP is 61.26. With stronger box beef prices, the live cattle contracts rallied through the day's end. June live cattle closed up 75 cents at $2.50.62. August was up $2.07 to $2.43.25. Now the spot August contract closed just a nickel above the market's 40-day rolling average. October live cattle closed up $3 at $2.36.80. It was a fruitful day for the feeder cattle contracts as the market closed anywhere from $4 to $5 higher and successfully ended the day above both the market's 40-day and 100-day moving averages. August feeders closed up $4.12, $3.61.55. September feeders at $4.97 at $3.59.
9: TSN headlines. Governor Abbott issues a disaster declaration for 101 central and southeast Texas counties as severe storms continue to threaten the state. Embattled Texas Tech quarterback Brendan Sorsby is now leaving the program, planning to declare for the NFL supplemental draft. The Texas Senate candidates are taking two very different approaches. Democrat James Tallarico has barnstormed the state with appearances. Republican Ken Paxton instead appears on mostly right-wing talk shows. Efforts to close the Republican primary in Texas are taking steam now that Governor Abbott is on board. Some say closing the primary would keep Democrats from casting votes for moderate Republicans. The Spurs came up short in this year's NBA Finals, but the games had an estimated $36 million impact on the city of San Antonio. In sports, not a great one for either of our MLB teams. The Astros lost out to Detroit. The Rangers couldn't get past Minnesota. With your Texas News headlines, I'm Kristen Yates.
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0: 4.5 at 6.45 1/4. Oil sank to the lowest since early March after the U.S. and Iran agreed to that interim deal. West Texas Intermediate slid 4.9% to settle at $80.75 a barrel. Brent fell 4.8% to close at $83.17 a barrel. Stock markets rallied worldwide yesterday. The S&P 500 rose 123 points to close at 7,554. The Dow Jones climbed 469 points to 51,671. And the NASDAQ jumped 795 points to 26,684. With the Lone Star Farm and Ranch Report, I'm Chelsea Wade, TSN News.
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14: Cover the heads of cauliflower and stalks of celery for that creamy white appearance and less bitter flavor. Hi, I'm Melinda Myers, horticulturist and gardening expert. This technique, called blanching, prevents sunlight from reaching these parts of the plant and turning them green. Unblanched vegetables are edible, but have a bitter flavor. Cover the leaf stems of celery with soil or wrap them in paper or cardboard at least 10 days before harvest. Some gardeners use boards alongside the rows of plants. Use the large leaves of the cauliflower plant for blanching. Start when the flower bud is less than 2 inches in diameter. Tie the outer leaves over the center of the plant with rubber bands or string. Check your plant often. The cauliflower head will be ready to pick in 7 to 12 days when it reaches 6 to 8 inches in diameter. Many of the newer cauliflower varieties are self-blanching, eliminating this task. The upper leaves naturally fold over the center of the plant, blocking the sunlight. Check out our website for this and other gardening tips.

0: News. I'm Kristen Yates. Our top story, Governor Abbott issues a statewide severe storm disaster declaration for 101 Texas counties due to the severe weather, extreme rainfall, and flash flooding risks going on.
1: Powerful storms unleashing torrential rain, while some areas expecting up to 10 inches. Residential neighborhoods inundated. And in Austin, a swollen creek overflowing its banks, forcing road closures. The dangerous flooding also stretching into Louisiana and Mississippi. In Shreveport, fire trucks pushing through high water as the storm moves across the region.
0: That's Hannah Bata reporting. A legal skirmish between college quarterback Brendan Sorsby, the NCAA, the Big 12, and several universities, including Texas Tech, appears to be over.
2: Here's where we are with everything. Sorsby was headed to a big payday with Texas Tech, the most coveted transfer in college football until his gambling became public. He admitted to placing bets on college and pro football while he was playing at both Louisville and Cincinnati, sometimes betting on his own team. There was a huge legal backlash from the NCAA, the Big 12, and other universities that essentially forced him out of college football. Sorsby released a statement last night saying he's done with college and he will enter the NFL supplementary draft, which is coming up next month. Brendan Sorsby is a Texas kid. He played his high school football and baseball just south of Denton at Lake Dallas. Russell Scott, TSN News.
0: The candidates for Senate in Texas are taking two very different approaches.
3: The Democrat in the race, James Tallarico, has been barnstorming the state with appearances. The Republicans, Ken Paxton, instead appearing on right-wing talk shows. Rice University's Mark Jones says that's likely because he does not have experience with uncontrolled events.
4: Throughout his political career, he rarely has done big public events that weren't tailored to a small conservative audience.
3: He says Paxton will likely rely on other Republicans to do the heavy lifting on the campaign trail that will insulate him against questions about past scandals. In San Antonio, Michael Board, TSN News.
0: Efforts to close the Republican primary in Texas are gaining steam now that Governor Abbott is on board. Don Huffines, who's running for state comptroller, is a longtime backer.
5: I've been to many, many state conventions over the last 25 years, and it's something that always comes up.
0: He says that closing the primaries will prevent Democrats from casting a vote for moderate Republicans. Well, the Spurs may have come up short in this year's NBA Finals, but San Antonio turned out to be a big winner. A study done by the group Visit San Antonio found the games had an estimated $36 million economic impact on the city. This is TSN News.
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0: reporting the news for Sulphur Springs and Hopkins County since 1947. We couldn't look to the future without remembering our past. These are the History and Heritage Files as compiled and presented by Bill Bradford prior to 2014.
1: These are the History and Heritage Files for the 16th day of June. On this day in 1953, it hit 100 degrees again. It had already reached 100 or more twice that year. Reached 100 or more 9 more times in early July that year, and then cooled off the rest of the summer. High on this day in 1971, 103 degrees, first of 3 days of 100 or better. On this day in the year 1945, the War Department announced the names of 4,562 prisoners of war liberated the previous month from German prison camps. They included from Sulphur Springs Tech Sergeant John Anderson and Captain Billy T. Bolton, from Winsboro Private Clinton E. Browning, and from Mount Vernon Private Cicero J. Parchman. On this day in 1969, a local man was filed on for possession of marijuana. Officers found 31 cigarettes in his residence, said they thought they'd been sent through the mail from Vietnam. On this day in 1976, the Chamber of Commerce directors were told that a national industry might purchase the Hollywood Candy Plant building. It was shut down. Hollywood was never able to get the specialized production line equipment working right. And the Sulphur Springs State Bank, now Alliance Bank, dates back to 1927. On its 60th birthday, I asked Gerald Prim how it got started.
2: In 1927, June the 16th, when the bank opened, it was across over on the corner. The first state bank was before that. Yeah. It closed in May, went broke.
1: Okay.
2: And in June, they organized a new bank and paid in new stock and bought the assets of the old first state bank from the state banking department. We opened up on June the 16th, as they did. I wasn't here then. I was still at Ridgeway. I came down here on December the 1st. 1927. I stayed at Ridgeway, and then on December the 31st, we bought the Ridgeway Bank and moved it into this bank down here.
1: And on its 70th birthday, Alec Bridges is its board chairman and chief executive officer. I asked Gerald and Trips, you sort of grew up in the cotton patch. I imagine Ellie grew up in the bank, didn't he?
2: Well, no, he didn't. The way Ellie got in the bank, he came in here one day and said, it's awful hot in that pasture out there. And I says, well, Ellie, if you want to go to the bank and go to work in the bank, well, I'll give you a job. And he looked at me kind of funny. He says, would you sure enough? And I said, yeah, I sure will. The next day, he came down here and went to work with us.
3: This was in July of 1963, and that hayfield was hot.
4: So that's when you just get the bank.
3: That's right.
1: Well, I understand it. Alec was just looking for a shady place from the Heritage Files.
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6: Well, sun's up again and another day fresh out of the box. And here we are together on KSST. Good morning, I'm John Mark Dempsey. Tuesday, June 16th now, and so good to have you on board with us once again this morning. Well, it looks as if the rain we've had over the past several days has moved out now. And today, partly sunny, high of 86 degrees. Winds will be calm. And Wednesday, a little bit warmer, mostly sunny, high of 90 degrees. We do have quite a breeze expected on Wednesday. South winds gusting up to 25 miles per hour. Rain comes back into the forecast on Thursday, a 20% chance of showers and thunderstorms starting early in the afternoon. Mostly sunny otherwise, high of 92 degrees. And looks like a 50% chance of showers and thunderstorms Thursday night. And 40% chance Friday night and Saturday, and we still have a slight chance of rain Saturday night and Sunday. Well, you take it easy today and

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3: We're talking today about shaping the future and looking ahead to your next generation of employee, your next generation of leadership. So I want to start talking about employee engagement, because an engaged employee is so much easier to develop and prepare than someone who isn't engaged. There's also a lot of pressure on relationships with coworkers. But if you think about that bond that you form with your employees and your coworkers, a lot of those memories that you have could be days where everything seemed to go wrong, but maybe everybody stayed late and pitched in, that you have this shared hardship, that you've built camaraderie as a group. And this is actually a chemical response. There's a release of chemicals in our body in times of struggle that help us cope. So our bodies are actually trying to incentivize us. So employees need opportunities to make decisions and experience the results of those decisions. They need a real job description with real goals and milestones to achieve. Second, you want to give feedback often. Ask questions like, what can I do to better support you? Are there any resources that you need to get your job done? Are you stuck on anything that I could help with? Start with you, start from the top. Then we want to create this culture of development. So once a year, each person on a team is asked to write down their top three strengths or the areas that they feel like they've most improved, and their three biggest weaknesses or areas that they feel they need the most work. So just an activity like that can get all of your employees involved in not only their development, but the development of their coworkers, their fellow employees. It's all about creating a positive culture. At least get the conversation started. That's how you start working on this culture of development. Well, a lot of times what we see in both family and non-family businesses are when the current generation doesn't want to let go, there's a multitude of different reasons for why. I mentioned identity. It could be that they have a low level of trust in their employees, so they think if they're not there, the company would fail, or they're protective of the next generation. So really, you want to just start talking about this. I will say that until I'm blue in the face. Start talking about these things. I would start, I mentioned this before, with an employee engagement survey. Figure out where you are now. You can use SurveyMonkey or some other anonymous polling tool. If that feels a little too formal, you can have these conversations if you think you're going to get honest feedback from your employees, but figure out where your current state is so then you can plan for your future state. So these are just some sample questions that work well in a survey like this. So what three words would you use to describe our culture? Would you recommend a friend to work here? What do we do better than anyone else? What should we do better than anyone else? And if asked, what would you say our company's values are? So I've had some company leaders are afraid of this type of assessment. You know, they think, well, what if we get a whole bunch of negative feedback back? What do we do with that? That is a great spot to start. Those are all different areas of improvement then. The worst thing you can do is do a survey like this and then not respond to it, because you're going to lose motivation and buy-in from your employees. Like, well, why did I just do that? And if you're doing a survey like this and not just having face-to-face conversations, make sure you keep it anonymous. So you want to figure out where you are now so you can plan for where you want to go next. So a great place to start is evaluating your current state. So that could be your leadership team. It could be what you think the culture is. But again, if you've got a good handle on where you are now, then you can think about your future state and then what do you need to do to get there? What is missing from your current state that would exist in your future state? And you can start taking the steps to get there. Make a list of the conversations you need to have. This can feel like a fire hose. This can feel overwhelming. So if you just start with making a list of the conversations, who do you need to be talking to? And then you can just start checking those off.
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6: 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More confirmed cases of New World screwworm. What's next? 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
8: The goal of our response efforts is to prevent the spread of screwworm out of an infested zone, but keeping the continuity of business going. We need people in zones and across the state to continue to report suspicions as soon as you see them. If you suspect an animal may be infested with New World screwworms, notify the Texas Animal Health Commission or your local veterinarian immediately. Quick notification leads to quick detection and quick response to stop this pest from spreading. Animals will still be able to move. We just need to make sure that they are moving safely and are not moving the screwworm with them. It is important for animal owners to remember infestations from the pest can be prevented. Animal owners need to look at their animals as often as possible and stay vigilant monitoring for wounds that can be covered and treated. This is not an infectious disease. This is not a food safety issue. These flies may need to lay their eggs in, on, or near a wound for an animal to become infested. So treat and cover wounds as quickly as possible. Animal surveillance is a very large part of how we prevent greater impacts of this pest. This is a highly treatable condition that, if caught early, can be treated and spread prevented. We have tools in our toolbox to prevent devastating impacts that we didn't have before. We want to remind folks that a veterinary client relationship is critical to best address specific animal and operational needs for treating New World screwworm infestations. I remind you, appropriate use of animal prevention and treatment drugs will need to be followed.
6: American Cattle News.

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5: Well, thanks for starting your day with KSST this morning. I'm John Mark Dempsey on this Tuesday, June 16th. And let's see what's doing today. It's National Fudge Day. This delicious confectionery food holiday brings sweet joy to our taste buds. National Fudge Day. Today's factoid. The name Wendy was made up for the book Peter Pan. Birthdays. Love story novelist Eric Segal, born this day in 1937.
6: When I was

Born June 16, 1971, Tupac Shakur. Golf star Phil Mickelson is 56 today. This day in history. June 16, 1884, the first roller coaster opens at Coney Island in Brooklyn, New York.

0: June 16, 1893. 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
0: This day in 1903, the Pepsi-Cola trademark is registered. And our thought for the day is from Eric Segal, whose birthday was June 16th. Love means never having to say you're sorry. And then John Lennon responded, love means having to say you're sorry every 15 minutes. And so it goes. Make it a great day. Good morning. This is KSST.
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4: 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Some important reminders about New World Screwworm. If you suspect livestock may be infested, immediately report to the Texas Animal Health Commission, the USDA, or your local veterinarian. Animals with non-healing suspicious wounds or signs should not be moved from their current location. Avoid moving animals from a pasture or premises. Only pen or corral the animals to prevent further spread. And keep suspect animals in one area while you wait for collection to occur.

0: Here's your KSST KRVA FM weather. About 80 on the afternoon high today. Should be pretty comfortable. Maybe a shower. Cloudy skies. And then tonight, mostly cloudy. Upper 60s and a shower or thunderstorm possible. We will have some sunshine on Tuesday. Still a slight chance of shower and mid-80s. Going up to 90 on Wednesday and sunny. I'm meteorologist Steve Hamilton on KSST and KRVA FM.
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2: The Kids Classics books at Sulphur Springs Public Library have been updated. From a generous donation in honor of Mrs. Barb Julian, the library was able to replace most of the classics in the collection. These new books have beautiful covers that make a reader want to read what's inside. We have a special display with these items and invite you to browse for a new old favorite. 611 Davis Street North, 903-885-4926.
3: The Sulphur Springs City Council will be welcoming a new member after Tyler Law loses his seat on the council in what turned out to be a landslide runoff. 835 voters turned out, which is slightly more than what turned out in the regular election. Newcomer James Schumacher secured a monumental win by receiving 637 of those votes. Tyler Law receiving 198 votes. Schumacher's 76% landslide as voters chose Schumacher more than 3-1 over the city of Sulphur Springs' current mayor. That margin increasing greatly over the regular election results, where Schumacher received 46.5% of the vote to Law's 36%. That's what sent him to this runoff. Since neither gained more than 50% of the vote, Schumacher will join newly seated members Dr. Tiffany Gable, place 7. She was the top vote getter during the regular election and avoided a runoff due to a challenger withdrawal. Another new member, Craig Johnson, place 2, appointed at the last city council meeting to fulfill the unexpired term of Harold Nash, who resigned from the council due to moving out of the city. The next meeting of the Sulphur Springs City Council has not yet been set, but is expected soon, and to begin with the canvassing or certification of the vote and the swearing in of newly elected council member James Schumacher. State and federal officials are racing to contain a growing outbreak of New World screwworm in Texas. According to the U.S. Department of Agriculture, 12 infestations have now been confirmed nationwide. 11 of those are in Texas and 1 in New Mexico. The latest case was identified in sheep in Sutton County. That's a little more than an hour south of San Angelo, and that means the outbreak may be spreading to the north from its initial concentration in South Texas. The New World screwworm parasite was eradicated from the United States all the way back in the 1960s, but its reappearance in Texas this month follows a steady spread north through Mexico from Central America, and it's raising alarms among agricultural authorities. The outbreak carries potential significant economic implications. Containment efforts are now intensifying with increased surveillance, quarantine zones, and coordination between state and federal agencies aimed at stopping the parasite before it gains a stronger foothold.
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5: 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I'll be there. Father's Day Car Show coming up June 20th, starting at 8 a.m. It's going to be over at First Baptist Church, and as always, no loud music and no revving those engines. 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For more info, call 903-253-3213. $20 entry fee, no revving those engines, and no loud music. Don't even think about loud music. Mark your calendars early. The Independence Day Concert and Fireworks Show will be held on Celebration Plaza June 27th at 8 p.m. Juneteenth 2026 is going to be celebrating the legacy of Vic Johnson. Friday evening, June 19th, is fun for the kids. And then Saturday, June 20th, is going to be that parade and lunch starting at 1 p.m. celebrating freedom, heritage, unity, and joy. It's VBS time again, and that's happening at St. Luke Baptist Church, FM 2285, at the intersection of County Road 4762. It starts June 22nd and goes through the 25th. 6 p.m. to 8:30 p.m. They're hooked, reeled in to serve God. Meal a Day Sulphur Springs is hosting a 4th of July unlimited Rowdy Goose bounce houses, Kona ice, shop local vendors and music, goodie bags and bottled water festival Saturday, July 4th, starting at 10 a.m. and going to 4 p.m. You know where that senior center's at? It's over at 301 Oak Avenue. $5 gets you all sorts of fun. If you want, you can come in after 2 p.m. with two pairs of gently worn shoes to donate. It all goes to benefit Meal a Day Sulphur Springs. The Mount Sterling Cemetery annual homecoming and business meeting is happening Sunday, June 28th. Chapel opens at 10:30 a.m. That annual meeting starts at 1:30. There will not be an organized service. Everyone is welcome to attend. Donations can be made to the Mount Sterling Cemetery, P.O. Box 1284, Sulphur Springs. This week's family movie on Celebration Plaza is The Bad Guys 2. 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Market begins at 6 p.m. Show starts at 7.
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11: Texas Ag Commissioner Sid Miller is criticizing USDA for what he calls a slow, bureaucratic, and incomplete response to New World screwworm. More in a moment. 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
11: As Texas continues its defense against New World screwworm, Texas Ag Commissioner Sid Miller is pushing a fly bait in addition to sterile fly releases.
13: We've released over 7 billion sterile flies since the breakout in January 2025. And even though we've released 7 billion flies, it has marched 1,100 miles north through Mexico into Texas and now New Mexico. So it's the definition of insanity is doing the same thing over and over again, expecting different results. It's not working. this most frustrating thing I've ever seen. I've been pretty critical of USDA for not using it, and I'll keep the heat up. Even though Brooke Rollins has attacked me personally, you know, calling me names, I thought was very childish, actually. I don't have any animosity towards her. My goal is to get rid of the screwworm by whatever means necessary and whatever means we have at our disposal. So I think we need to use every tool in the toolbox. I think Texas, we're just going to have to do it ourselves. Texas is going to have to lead on this. The federal government's not going to help us out, not going to do the right thing. So hopefully the legislature is not going to meet till January, so we can't, you know, move on it as fast as I would like. But I've got the money. I found the money in my budget, but I have to get permission from the legislature, the Legislative Budget Board, and the comptroller to spend it for this purpose.
11: Next time on Shoot the Bull.
13: Agriculture, I think, is the strongest when every qualified leader has a seat at the table. And there's no reason that females can't take this on.
11: I'm Chelsea Wade, TSN News.
10: Now this.

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0: Mesa News. I'm Kristen Yates. Our top story, Governor Abbott has issued a disaster declaration for 101 central and southeast Texas counties as severe storms continue to threaten the state. 24-hour operations are now in place at the Texas State Emergency Operations Center. Extra resources and personnel are also on standby. People are reminded to keep an eye on local forecasts and have emergency supplies ready if needed. Ranchers in Texas may be holding back on reporting screwworm infestations out of fear of the federal government. Currently, there's about 11 infestations that we know about.
1: Robin Giles has been working the 13,000-acre Hillingdon Ranch in the Texas Hill Country for 70 years. It's been in his family for over 130. He's seen it all, including screwworms.
2: The screwworms aren't going to cause near the problem that our quarantines and the people overreacting to it will. We got a lot worse things than screwworms. Coyotes never end. Screwworms at least give you a break every winter.
1: So far, the USDA has established 5 quarantine zones, making up 13 Texas counties. Giles says ranchers are hesitant to report screwworm infestations for fear their ranch being quarantined by the feds.
2: They are not doing their job very well, and they're causing more disrupt than screwworms could ever.
1: In Austin, Chris Fox, TSN News.
0: The city of Odessa is in mourning after a firefighter was killed over the weekend in the line of duty.
3: Lieutenant Asiyu Huerta was killed fighting a fire outside of Odessa city limits. His was the first such death in the department since 1991. Fire Chief Jason Cott says he was loved by all of those he worked with.
4: He poured his life into this profession, into this job. He was fun. He was a prankster. It's an honor to have had Lieutenant Huerta as a member of this department.
3: Huerta was 29, had been with the department for 9 years. 5 other firefighters were injured. A public memorial area has been set up in front of the Central Fire Station in Odessa. Barbara Schwartz, TSN News.
0: The U.S. Supreme Court has turned down a chance to rule on the case of a Texas death row inmate found guilty from testimony obtained via hypnosis. The witness in the case against Charles Flores first told police she saw 2 men outside a home in Farmers Branch. 13 months later, a police officer hypnotized her, and she said Flores was there. He was convicted in Dallas County of capital murder in 1999. His attorney, Gretchen Swan, says Texas should not execute a person based on junk science that is no longer allowed in any criminal trial in Texas.
5: The law has changed, but Mr. Flores has not been able to benefit from it, even though his case is partly what inspired that important reform.
0: This is TSN News.
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3: And we're raring to go for another fine day in Hopkins County. Good morning, I'm John Mark Dempsey. This is KSST, and it's now Tuesday, June 16th. Looks like a pleasant late spring or early summer day, depending on your point of view. Partly sunny with a high near 86 degrees. Winds will be calm. Chance of rain comes back into the forecast Thursday and Thursday night, and a pretty good chance of rain on Friday, Juneteenth. We have James Terry with your Sulphur Springs and Hopkins County birthdays coming up here in just a few moments. But first of all, some other birthdays to tell you about.
4: What?

0: born June 16th, 1829, the great Apache chief, Geronimo. Born this day in 1890, Stan Laurel, the taller, leaner half of Laurel and Hardy. And this day in history. June 16th, 1960, Alfred Hitchcock's Psycho freaks out audiences for the first time.
1: The people came and listened.
0: And this day in 1967, the Monterey Pop Festival opens, making stars of The Who, Janis Joplin, and Jimi Hendrix.
1: Down in Monterey. Down in Monterey.
0: Gonna be a beautiful day. Make the most of it. Good morning. This is KSST.

0: Good morning. Time for birthdays again. Our good friend James Terry is here with birthdays. James, good morning.
1: Good morning, Jade. Let's check on our birthday list. Here are our birthdays for the 16th day of June. Happy birthday, Ryan Les Wilson. Happy 10th birthday to Harris Marvin. Jeremy O'Brien Dial has a birthday today. So does Melissa Ann McVeigh. Now, she's the woman who was last seen in Oklahoma. She's still listed as missing. Justin Woods has a birthday today. So does Johnny Melton. Chandra Deal. Carrie Law. Ron Bird. Happy birthday, Jamie Hammonds. Happy 22nd birthday to Keaton Sims. Henrietta Roan celebrates a birthday today. So does Samantha Snyder. Allison Martin. Nancy Trammell. Happy birthday to Nicole Sorley. Susan Hefner. Billy Marie Lewis. Happy birthday, Lance Wilson. Brad Flowers. Darren Jordan. Dusty Danette Sewell. Jessica Owens. Kathy Underwood has a birthday today. So does Sherry Denton. James Lester Thomas. We have twins, Jeremy Ryan Jones and Chad Scott Jones. They have a birthday today. Happy birthday, Russell Browning. Happy 38th birthday to Elena Tatum Sanders. Also, happy birthday, Billy Young, Lisa Simmons, Carol Allen, Jamie Oldham, Shelby Suttle, Chelsea Suttle, and Chris Anderson Jr. Happy birthday to all of you folks who have your birthdays today on June 16th.
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5: Well, thanks for starting your day with KSST this morning. I'm John Mark Dempsey on this Tuesday, June 16th. And let's see what's doing today. Some other birthdays and milestones to tell you about. Love story novelist Eric Segal, born this day in 1937. When I was young.

Born June 16, 1971, Tupac Shakur. Golf star Phil Mickelson is 56 today. This day in history. June 16, 1884, the first roller coaster opens at Coney Island in Brooklyn, New York.

0: June 16, 1893, F.W. Ruckheim invents Cracker Jack.
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0: This day in 1903, the Ford Motor Company was founded by Henry Ford. And on this day in 1933, the Federal Deposit Insurance Corporation, the FDIC, was created. Partly sunny with a high of 86 today, winds will be calm. Chance of rain comes back into the forecast on Thursday. And so it goes. Make it a great day. Good morning. 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

0: Here's your KSST KRVA FM weather. About 80 on the afternoon high today. Should be pretty comfortable. Maybe a shower. Cloudy skies. And then tonight, mostly cloudy. Upper 60s and a shower or thunderstorm possible. We will have some sunshine on Tuesday. Still a slight chance of shower and mid-80s. Going up to 90 on Wednesday and sunny. I'm meteorologist Steve Hamilton on KSST and KRVA FM.
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0: This is Morning News Break from the Texas State Network. I'm Kristen Yates. Leading our news this morning, more than 100 counties are now under a severe storm disaster declaration issued by Governor Abbott following the flooding across a wide swath of Texas.
1: In Waco, highways turned into rivers.
2: There's a car just floating down the median.
1: Vehicles washed down the interstate as fast-moving water overtook the road.
3: Literally, I'm not kidding, you thought I was going to die out here.
1: First responders rescuing dozens of people, even using ropes to pull one trapped driver to safety. In Houston, stranded motorists forced to push their cars through flooded streets as debris drifted by.
0: That's Hannah Batal reporting. Ranchers in Texas may be holding back on reporting New World screwworm infestations out of fear of the federal government. There's currently about 11 infestations in Texas that we know about.
4: Robin Giles has been working the 13,000-acre Hillingdon Ranch in the Texas Hill Country for 70 years. It's been in his family for over 130. He's seen it all, including screwworms.
5: The screwworms aren't going to cause near the problem that our quarantines and the people overreacting to it will. We got a lot worse things than screwworms. Coyotes never end. Screwworms at least give you a break every winter.
4: So far, the USDA has established 5 quarantine zones, making up 13 Texas counties. Giles says ranchers are hesitant to report screwworm infestations for fear their ranch being quarantined by the feds.
5: They are not doing their job very well, and they're causing more disrupt than screwworms could ever.
4: In Austin, Chris Fox, TSN News.
0: And Wall Street reacting with a massive relief rally. Following the weekend announcement, the U.S. and Iran have reached an interim agreement to end Operation Epic Fury.
6: Investors' hopes for an end soon to the U.S.-Iran conflict fueled gains for the major stock averages Monday. The Dow soared 469 points to finish at 51,671. The S&P gained 1.6%. The Nasdaq soared 3%. Assuming the Gulf Peace Agreement holds, the Strait of Hormuz is set to fully reopen by the end of the week. But analysts say businesses that rely on petroleum products could still see supply shortages for months.
0: That's Jim Ryan reporting. News out of West Texas, Tech quarterback Brendan Sorsby is stepping out of all the legal wrangling and heading to the NFL's supplementary draft.
7: This has been quite the controversy ever since Sorsby was caught and eventually admitted to gambling on college football while he played at both Louisville and Cincinnati. Tech wanted to let him transfer this fall and suit up. A judge got involved. The NCAA wanted to ban him. The Big 12 was upset, and even the state attorney general threatened investigation. Sorsby going to the NFL supplementary draft next month, probably best for all involved, according to 105.3 The Fan's RJ Choppy.
8: Texas Tech doesn't have to go through this long, drawn-out process. The Big 12 doesn't have to come in and be the bad guy. The NCAA doesn't look completely neutered, and the courts don't have to get involved in sports.
7: By the way, Tech booster Cody Campbell says Sorsby will get to keep all of the money he's been paid so far for his NIL deal with the school. From the 24-Hour News Center, Russell Scott, News Radio 1080 KRLD.
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10: I'm veterinarian Dr. Bob Judd, host of Texas Vet News. There are steps we should take if we suspect New World screwworms in our livestock. 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After collection and wound cleaning, use appropriate treatment methods to care for the wound based on current conditions and advice from your local veterinarian. Keep the wound covered if possible and treat it until it is healed to avoid more infestations. And report suspicious wildlife to a Texas Parks and Wildlife Department wildlife biologist.
11: /vaping.
0: Welcome back to Morning News Break. In the race for Senate in Texas, the two candidates are taking quite different approaches. Democrat James Tallarico is barnstorming the state with appearances, while Republican Ken Paxton is appearing on mostly right-wing talk shows.
11: Pax is not an especially good stump speaker and doesn't enjoy doing that and has very little experience doing it.
0: Rice University political analyst Mark Jones says Paxton will likely rely on other Republicans to do the heavy lifting on the campaign trail. He says that would insulate him against questions over past scandals. Big changes could soon be coming to Texas's voting rules.
12: Efforts to close the Republican primary are taking steam now that Governor Abbott is on board. Don Huffines, who is running for comptroller, is a longtime backer. He says it will prevent activist Democrats from casting a vote for moderate Republicans.
13: If they've got a boring primary, they often come in and vote in the Republican Party primary to get the most liberal Democrat candidate elected.
12: The Texas Secretary of State, who'd been fighting the effort, has stepped down. In San Antonio, Michael Board, TSN News.
0: The city of Odessa is in mourning after a firefighter was killed over the weekend in the line of duty.
14: Lieutenant Asiu Huerta was killed fighting a fire outside of Odessa city limits. His was the first such death in the department since 1991. Fire Chief Jason Cott says he was loved by all of those he worked with.
15: He poured his life into this profession, into this job. He was fun. He was a prankster. It's an honor to have had Lieutenant Huerta as a member of this department.
14: Huerta was 29, had been with the department for 9 years. Five other firefighters were injured. A public memorial area has been set up in front of the Central Fire Station in Odessa. Barbara Schwartz, TSN News.
0: The Supreme Court has refused to consider a claim that could take a Texas inmate off of death row. Charles Flores was convicted of capital murder in Dallas County in 1999. The case relied heavily on testimony from a witness put under hypnosis by a police officer involved. The same witness 13 months earlier had described two white men with long hair who looked nothing like Flores leaving the crime scene. Flores' attorney Gretchen Swan says years after the fact, multiple witnesses described the same two men. She says Flores' conviction rests on the kind of testimony that is now barred from use in Texas courtrooms. Well, the Spurs may have come up short in this year's NBA Finals, but the city of San Antonio turned out to be a big winner. A study done by the group Visit San Antonio found the games had an estimated $36 million economic impact. And that doesn't count the free advertising with the TV broadcasts.
16: It's a huge impact to San Antonio as a whole.
0: Spokesman David Gonzalez says the games had some of the highest TV ratings in years. It'll likely be a boost to the city's efforts to reimagine downtown San Antonio with a new Spurs arena. And two Texas brothers are behind bars in Kansas City after being accused of stealing gear from the England World Cup soccer team.
17: Missouri police say Mustafa Salik and Efren Kamal delivered a trailer with England's soccer team gear and memorabilia last Friday, but when the trailer was inventoried, it was discovered a bunch was gone. Missing were jerseys, shorts, gloves, balls, stuffed lion toys, and other gear worth over $18,000. Someone threatened to call police, and the brothers returned the stolen stuff and then fled. Cops found them and they were charged with receiving stolen property. Eric Lycom, TSN News.
0: It's time now this morning for our app of the day. 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
2: When we caught up with Darren O'Donnell of Seattle...
3: I am 16 miles north of Daytona Beach, Florida, right on the coast.
2: Coming up from Miami, where he went to a ball game.
3: I saw the Marlins play on Monday night, and so now I'm headed up to Atlanta.
2: To catch a Braves game. Because you see, that's the point of this trip.
22: Take me out to the ball game.
2: To catch at least one game in every major league ballpark. Which isn't unheard of. People have done this before. But how many have done it the way Darren is? On a bicycle. Yeah, so now traveling through Florida in June doesn't sound so great, does it?
3: It is very hot and very humid.
2: Yeah, but...
3: I did bring it upon myself.
2: Yeah, you sure did. Going all the way back to April, which is when this began.
3: Today is day 77, and I've probably got like 5,900 miles.
2: Yeah, and these are hard miles, too.
3: Denver to Dallas is really tough just because the wind was constantly coming out of the south.
2: As for the games themselves, the best he's seen so far, Colorado with Arizona.
3: Diamondbacks won on a walk-off homer. And there was only a few thousand fans there, but they were all pretty stoked.
2: It's also worth noting that Darren hasn't bought any of these tickets in advance. Yeah, but I mean, you know, and you're going to get up to like Fenway and Yankee Stadium. It might be tough to get a ticket.
3: Yeah, I'll figure that out as I get closer.
2: So he's pretty much winging it. Until the journey ends in St. Louis in early October. And that will be the end, too. He won't be biking home to Seattle from there.
3: I don't think I'm going to... do the complete loop. I think I'm just going to end in St. Louis.
2: Yeah, crossing the Rockies in October might not be fun, but this trip is.
3: What a better way to see the country than to, you know, feel every uphill and enjoy every downhill.
2: Not to mention all those balls and strikes. And I'm Mike Rogers with the other side of the news on TSN.
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23: I'm Adam C. with your TSN Sports Minute. The Brendan Sorsby saga continues with the Big 12 striking back in the courts. Yesterday, the conference filed a federal lawsuit with the Northern District of Texas seeking both a declaratory judgment and an injunction saying they can punish Sorsby using their own bylaws. The Big 12 claims they're protected by the First Amendment. This comes after Texas Attorney General Ken Paxton threatened to sanction the Big 12 if they took any action against Texas Tech. Sorsby's college career is now very much in question. He announced his intention to enter the upcoming NFL supplemental draft amidst the drama. The World Cup had an all-timer upset yesterday, with Cape Verde drawing Spain for their first ever point in the nation's history. Despite Spain outshooting the Blue Sharks 27-6, 40-year-old goalie Vozinha was a wall in net, shutting...
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1: The Sulphur Springs City Council will be welcoming a new member after Tyler Law loses his seat on the council in what turned out to be a landslide runoff. 835 voters turned out, which is slightly more than what turned out in the regular election. Newcomer James Schumacher secured a monumental win by receiving 637 of those votes. Tyler Law receiving 198 votes. Schumacher's 76% landslide as voters chose Schumacher more than 3-1 over the city of Sulphur Springs' current mayor. That margin increasing greatly over the regular election results, where Schumacher received 46.5% of the vote to Law's 36%. That's what sent him to this runoff. Since neither gained more than 50% of the vote, Schumacher will join newly seated members Dr. Tiffany Gable, place 7. She was the top vote getter during the regular election and avoided a runoff due to a challenger withdrawal. Another new member, Craig Johnson, place 2, appointed at the last city council meeting to fulfill the unexpired term of Harold Nash, who resigned from the council due to moving out of the city. The next meeting of the Sulphur Springs City Council has not yet been set, but is expected soon, and to begin with the canvassing or certification of the vote and the swearing in of newly elected council member James Schumacher. State and federal officials are racing to contain a growing outbreak of New World screwworm in Texas. According to the U.S. Department of Agriculture, 12 infestations have now been confirmed nationwide. 11 of those are in Texas and 1 in New Mexico. The latest case was identified in sheep in Sutton County. That's a little more than an hour south of San Angelo. And that means the outbreak may be spreading to the north from its initial concentration in South Texas. The New World screwworm parasite was eradicated from the United States all the way back in the 1960s, but its reappearance in Texas this month follows a steady spread north through Mexico from Central America, and it's raising alarms among agricultural authorities. The outbreak carries potential significant economic implications. Containment efforts are now intensifying with increased surveillance, quarantine zones, and coordination between state and federal agencies aimed at stopping the parasite before it gains a stronger foothold.
25: There are no current obituary or funeral notices. Taking a look at your community calendar. Friday, June 19th, there's a cake picnic. That's right, a cake picnic. You had me at cake, also picnic. They'll provide a yummy assortment of cakes to enjoy and lemonade. They're going to have the free books for summer reading and a few other goodies. It's a family-friendly event. You know where it's happening, over there at 420 West Park Street at the community garden. Looks like a lot of fun to me. I'll be there. Father's Day car show coming up June 20th, starting at 8 a.m., it's going to be over at First Baptist Church, and as always, no loud music and no revving those engines. 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That's First Baptist Church. For more info, call 903-253-3213. $20 entry fee, no revving those engines, and no loud music. Don't even think about loud music. Mark your calendars early. The Independence Day Concert and Fireworks Show will be held on Celebration Plaza June 27th at 8 p.m. Juneteenth 2026 is going to be celebrating the legacy of Vic Johnson. Friday evening, June 19th, is fun for the kids. And then Saturday, June 20th, is going to be that parade and lunch starting at 1 p.m. celebrating freedom, heritage, unity, and joy. It's VBS time again, and that's happening at St. Luke Baptist Church, FM 2285, at the intersection of County Road 4762. It starts June 22nd and goes through the 25th, 6 p.m. to 8:30 p.m. They're hooked, reeled in to serve God. Meal a Day Sulphur Springs is hosting a 4th of July unlimited Rowdy Goose bounce houses, Kona Ice, shop local vendors and music, goodie bags and bottled water festival Saturday, July 4th, starting at 10 a.m. and going to 4 p.m. You know where that senior center's at. It's over at 301 Oak Avenue. $5 gets you all sorts of fun. If you want, you can come in after 2 p.m. with two pairs of gently worn shoes to donate.
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5: Well, sun's up again and another day fresh out of the box. And here we are together on KSST. Good morning, I'm John Mark Dempsey. Tuesday, June 16th now, and so good to have you on board with us once again this morning. Well, it looks as if the rain we've had over the past several days has moved out now, and today partly sunny, high of 86 degrees. Winds will be calm. And Wednesday, a little bit warmer, mostly sunny, high of 90 degrees. We do have quite a breeze expected on Wednesday. South winds gusting up to 25 miles per hour. Rain comes back into the forecast on Thursday, a 20% chance of showers and thunderstorms starting early in the afternoon, mostly sunny otherwise, high of 92 degrees. Coming up after 8 o'clock, we have the History and Heritage Files with Bill Bradford. About 8:15 or so this morning, thereabouts, we have our second cup of coffee conversation with Hopkins County Master Gardener Ronnie Wilson. And then at 8:30, Tumbleweed Smith and the Sound of Texas. Well, you take it easy today and stay with us here on KSST.

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0: These are the History and Heritage Files as compiled and presented by Bill Bradford prior to 2014.
1: These are the History and Heritage Files for the 16th day of June. On this day in 1953, it hit 100 degrees again. It had already reached 100 or more twice that year. Reached 100 or more 9 more times in early July that year, and then cooled off the rest of the summer. High on this day in 1971, 103 degrees, first of 3 days of 100 or better. On this day in the year 1945, the War Department announced the names of 4,562 prisoners of war liberated the previous month from German prison camps. They included from Sulphur Springs, Tech Sergeant John Anderson and Captain Billy T. Bolton, from Winnsboro, Private Clinton E. Browning, and from Mount Vernon, Private Cicero J. Parchman. On this day in 1969, a local man was filed on for possession of marijuana. Officers found 31 cigarettes in his residence, said they thought they'd been sent through the mail from Vietnam. On this day in 1976, the Chamber of Commerce directors were told that a national industry might purchase the Hollywood Candy Plant building. It was shut down. Hollywood was never able to get the specialized production line equipment working right. And the Sulphur Springs State Bank, now Alliance Bank, dates back to 1927. On its 60th birthday, I asked Gerald Prim how it got started.
2: In 1927, June the 16th, when the bank opened, it was across over on the corner. The first State Bank was before that. It closed in May, it went broke.
1: Okay.
2: And in June, they organized a new bank and paid in new stock and bought the assets of the old First State Bank from the State Banking Department. We opened up on June the 16th, as they did. I wasn't here then. I was still at Ridgeway. I came down here on December the 1st, 1927. I stayed at Ridgeway. And then on December the 31st, we bought the Ridgeway Bank and moved it into this bank down here.
1: And on its 70th birthday, Alec Bridges is its board chairman and chief executive officer. I asked Gerald and Trips, you sort of grew up in the cotton patch. I imagine Ellie grew up in the bank, didn't he?
2: Well, no, he didn't. The way Ellie got in the bank, he came in here one day and said, it's awful hot in that pasture out there. And I says, well, Ellie, if you want to go to the bank and go to work in the bank, well, I'll give you a job. And he looked at me kind of funny and says, would you sure enough? And I said, yeah, I sure will. The next day, he came down here and went to work for us.
3: This was in July of 1963, and that hayfield was hot.
1: So that's when you decided to get in the bank.
3: That's right.
1: Well, I understand it. Alec was just looking for a shady place. From the Heritage Files.
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0: Well, howdy, I'm John Mark Dempsey, and Ronnie Wilson, our Hopkins County Master Gardener, one of several, is with us again today as Ronnie comes in to visit from time to time. This subject has come up a number of times in the past, and it seemed to have faded away, and now I'm hearing that it's coming back, and that is the rose rosette disease. And I've been hearing warnings about this for, I'm sure, more than 10 years.
1: Oh, yes. Yes.
0: And it never has seemed really to progress maybe this far east, but now I'm hearing that we're starting to have problems with it.
1: Well, I noticed it when I was living in the Dallas area, mid-1990s. Mm. And when we moved out here about 10 years ago, I didn't see or hear anything about it. Mm-hmm. But recently, it appears that it's moved into Hopkins County, and Mario Villarino, our extension agent, mm-hmm. he has several calls a month on rose rosette disease.
0: Really?
1: Yes, it's here now.
0: Yeah. How likely is it, if you have a rose bush, I don't know if it's even possible to answer this question, how likely is it that it will be hit by this disease? Is it still a long shot, or is it a high probability?
1: I think it would be a long shot.
0: Yeah.
1: Unless you have several rose bushes planted next to each other,
0: uh-huh.
1: in a row,
0: uh-huh.
1: then your probability of having an infection goes up quite a bit.
0: And is that generally true for roses? A lot of people do like to do that, but
1: sure.
0: It's better not to plant them one
1: yes, it
0: by
1: is.
0: The other, because the disease spreads from one
1: yes.
0: to the other
1: yes.
0: easily. Yeah. So the unfortunate thing about this rose rosette disease, which is very destructive, is that it can't really be very successfully treated.
1: Right. There's no control. There's no treatment. The best option is just to dig it up, put it in the trash, or burn it. And when you dig it up, you want to make sure you get the root ball. Get all
0: yeah.
1: the roots you can, because it can be transmitted through the roots to your
0: wow.
1: other roses.
0: Well, at our previous place that we lived at for 21 years in Delta County, I got worried that I had one a good many years ago that had rose rosette, and now looking back, I'm not sure that it did. But I can tell you, that's a job, to dig up a big rose bush like that and get the root ball like
1: yes.
0: you're talking about.
1: Yes.
0: Yeah, that is a big job, so you hope you don't have to do that. So describe the symptoms.
1: You will notice that new growth will be abnormally red. Normally the new growth on a rose is red colored, but it will change back to green.
0: The branches.
1: The branches, yes. Mm-hmm. But on rose rosette, it's abnormally red. It's a mm-hmm. funny kind of red.
0: Mm-hmm.
1: And instead of one or two branches at the top, you'll have what is called a witch's broom, where mm-hmm. there'll be five or six or eight or a dozen branches just come up. And so it kind of looks like a broom effect.
0: Mm.
1: Another very noticeable characteristic of this disease is a zillion thorns. I mean, on the stem, there's no room for any more thorns. This disease makes the rose produce thorns, and it's really an incredible sight when you see all these thorns.
0: So it should be much, very noticeable.
1: It's very noticeable.
0: It's much thornier than
1: yes.
0: it normally would be.
1: Yes.
0: Yeah. Well, you've provided some photos to us, and mm-hmm. Of course, this airs on the radio, but it's also on YouTube and Channel 18, and we'll put some of those photos
1: okay.
0: up so people can see the example that you're talking about. So let's hope that we're not hit by that. If you have, and so many people do have
1: yes.
0: roses, but it's
1: yes.
0: you're starting to get calls about it.
1: Yes,
0: yeah, okay.
1: sure are.
0: Let's mention that Hopkins County Master Gardeners are having their monthly meeting coming up. That's 10 a.m. Thursday, June 25th.
1: Yes, it is, at the AgriLife Extension Office, 1200 B Houston Street.
0: Mm-hmm. And everybody's welcome?
1: Everybody's welcome, yes.
0: And of course, you're always looking for new members.
1: Sure, certainly.
0: Very yeah. good. All right, we may have another conversation with Ronnie soon about roses as well. So thank you, Ronnie Wilson.
1: You're welcome.
0: Hopkins County Master Gardener. I'm John Mark Dempsey, and

0: I'm Tumbleweed Smith, Helen's twin loves. Details in a moment on The Sound of Texas.
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2: I love to fish. I love the water. I go inland and I get claustrophobic. I can only go inland so long.
0: Topwater fishing is when you drag fishing lures on the surface of the water to attract fish.
2: You walk it when you work your rod and reel. They call it walking the dog. Like, you make it walk. You can do it fast. You can do it slow. It's depending on how the fish are reacting to it or how the what the conditions are. I guess I'm blessed. It comes naturally for me. I just kind of know how to listen to the voices in my tackle box. But anyway, but I can just kind of feel it, and then all of a sudden, boom, there it is, and it's a lot of fun. I love a good blow up on a topwater.
0: Helen Elshick of Matagorda.
2: Some of the best memories I have is especially with my girls, because we have a lot of female only tournaments here. 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It's called Mermaid Tournament. 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
0: Helen's other love is Texas country music. 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
2: 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It's all Texas country artists, also the industry. 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All of the interviews are there. I think we're up to over 400. 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It's serving its purpose. It's getting the music out there and educating the public as to who these artists are and the great music that they're putting out. 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
0: Helen Elshick of Matagorda. I'm Tumbleweed Smith with The Sound of Texas.

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0: Here's your KSST KRVA FM weather. About 80 on the afternoon high today. Should be pretty comfortable. Maybe a shower. Cloudy skies. And then tonight, mostly cloudy. Upper 60s and a shower or thunderstorm possible. We will have some sunshine on Tuesday. Still a slight chance of shower and mid-80s. Going up to 90 on Wednesday and sunny. I'm meteorologist Steve Hamilton on KSST and KRVA FM.
1: I'm Tumbleweed Smith. 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
2: Over at the 107-inch telescope, there is a toilet on the fourth floor. 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That means that the fourth floor toilet is the highest inside plumbing porcelain toilet in the state of Texas.
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1: TSN News and Tristan Ryan's are top story. The candidates for Senate in Texas are taking two very different approaches.
2: The Democrat in the race, James Tallarico, has been barnstorming the state with appearances. The Republican's Ken Paxton instead appearing on right-wing talk shows. Rice University's Mark Jones says that's likely because he does not have experience with uncontrolled events.
3: Throughout his political career, he rarely has done big public events that weren't tailored to a small conservative audience.
2: He says Paxton will likely rely on other Republicans to do the heavy lifting on the campaign trail that will insulate him against questions about past scandals. In San Antonio, Michael Board, TSN News.
1: Efforts to close the Republican primary in Texas are moving forward now that Governor Abbott's on board. Don Huffines, who is running for controller, is a longtime backer.
4: I've been to many, many state conventions over the last 25 years, and it's something that always comes up.
1: He says that closing the primaries will prevent activist Democrats from casting a vote for moderate Republicans. The Texas Secretary of State, who's been fighting the effort, has stepped down. The city of Odessa is mourning after a firefighter was killed Sunday in the line of duty. It was the first such death there since 1991. Cal Hendrick is the mayor.
5: When you get a 911 call, you're running into a fire. You're running into a burning house. There's some horrible accident. So there's a lot of trauma they deal with.
1: Lieutenant Cia Huerta was 29 years old and had been with the department for 9 years. Five other firefighters were injured. A public memorial area has been set up in front of the central fire station. And two San Antonio brothers are behind bars in Kansas City after being accused of stealing gear from the England World Cup soccer team.
6: Missouri police say Mustafa Salik and Efren Kamal delivered a trailer with England's soccer team gear and memorabilia last Friday, but when the trailer was inventoried, it was discovered a bunch was gone. Missing were jerseys, shorts, gloves, balls, stuffed lion toys, and other gear worth over $18,000. Someone threatened to call police, and the brothers returned the stolen stuff and then fled. Cops found them, and they were charged with receiving stolen property. Eric Lycom, TSN News.
1: Time now for a TSN business update brought to you by ASCO Equipment. Markets on Wall Street leaned toward modest gains before the opening bell, and oil prices fell again following the U.S. and Iran's announcement a day earlier that they had reached a tentative deal to end their conflict. Futures for the S&P 500 and Dow Jones Industrial Average each edged 0.1% higher. NASDAQ futures were up 0.3%. Early this morning, benchmark U.S. crude was down $2.35 at $78.40 a barrel. SpaceX rose more than 5%. And was on track for a third straight gain since its Wall Street debut Friday. Dave & Buster's tumbled more than 15% after badly missing profit targets in its most recent quarter. This is TSN News.
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1: Iran's top diplomat said that the tentative deal to end the war with the United States would require Israel to withdraw from Lebanon, a condition Israel has already rejected. FBI Director Kash Patel says law enforcement officials disrupted planned attacks meant to target the UFC cage fighting show at the White House this past weekend, and multiple people are in custody. The nature of the potential threat has not been disclosed. Republicans on Capitol Hill say they need more information about the agreement between the U.S. and Iran announced over the weekend by President Donald Trump. Some are expressing skepticism as they ask the White House for details. The U.S. Air Force says eight people aboard a B-52 bomber that crashed shortly after takeoff at a military base in Southern California's Mojave Desert are dead. The aircraft went down around 11:20 in the morning at Edwards Air Force Base north of Los Angeles. I'm Tristan Ryans, TSN News.
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10: Here's your KSST KRVA FM weather. Got some rain coming our way by the end of the week. For now, we'll get a mix of sunshine and clouds and

animals as often as possible for signs of screwworm infestation. 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
8: 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Local news reported accurately and without bias, whether sourced in the city or county, allows local residents to be informed. 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Whether it's news from across Texas or the local area, you can trust KSSD to provide the needed information.
9: Don't panic when you find flaky gray, green, white, or yellow substances known as lichens on the trunk or branches of your trees and shrubs. These growths do not damage the plant, but may indicate your tree and shrub needs a bit of TLC. Hi, I'm Melinda Myers, horticulturist and gardening expert. Lichens are composed of a fungus and green or blue-green algae. The algae provides the photosynthesis to produce food, while the fungus supplies water and minerals and protects the algae. This mutually beneficial relationship allows them to withstand harsh environmental conditions. Although the lichens usually don't harm the plant they reside upon, they are most common in declining trees and shrubs where branches have died, allowing the sunlight to reach the lichens. Reduce the problem by providing plants with proper care. Expand the mulch beds around trees and shrubs. 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Check out our website for this and other gardening tips.
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1: This is KSST Sulphur Springs. This news update brought to you by Earth Goddess Apothecary in Sulphur Springs.
2: The Texas Longhorns' Adrian Rodriguez hit for the cycle and drove in 7 runs as the Longhorns knocked out Alabama from the College World Series with a 14-2 victory Monday. Rodriguez and the Longhorns cranked up their offense 2 days after they struck out 15 times in a 7-1 loss to Georgia. The sophomore shortstop had a 2-run double in the first inning and a 2-run triple in the second.
3: Singled into center. Serves this one into left center field with Fowler and Hines converging, and it rolls toward the track. Pack and Mendoza score. Rodriguez to third, and A-Rod is red hot.
2: Rodriguez stroked a single in the fifth and a 2-run homer in the sixth. For good measure, he hit an RBI double in the eighth. The triple initially was scored as a single and 2-base error after the ball dropped between the center fielder and the left fielder and rolled to the warning track. The official score changed it to a triple a few innings later after further reviewing video. Rodriguez became the third player in College World Series history to hit for the cycle. Ruger Riojas pitched 6 strong innings for Texas. He allowed 2 runs and struck out 7 in 6 innings. Texas plays Georgia again in another elimination game at 7 p.m. Tuesday night on ESPN.
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5: Cattle and cotton higher, corn and wheat lower. I'm Kerry Martin with a market update on the Texas Farm Bureau Radio Network. Cattle futures starting the day higher, with August live cattle up $1.30, $242.47. The October up 90 cents, $234.70. Feeder cattle higher, August up $1.87, $359.30. September feeders up $2.30, trading at $356.85. Corn and wheat lower, July corn down 3 cents, $4.09¾. September corn down 3¼, $4.17½. July Kansas City wheat down 9¾ at $6.24¾. Cotton starting the day higher with July up 15 points, $73.09. New crop December cotton up 26 points, $76.68. July West Texas crude oil down $4.51, $80.37 a barrel. I'm Kerry Martin on the Texas Farm Bureau Radio Network.
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1: TSN News, I'm Kristen Yates. Our top story, more than 100 Texas counties are under a severe storm disaster declaration issued by Governor Abbott following the flooding across a wide swath of the state, and more rain is on the way. A potential tropical storm is currently being tracked as developing in the northwestern Gulf.
2: As of the morning hours, the Hurricane Center is giving this system a 60% chance of developing into a tropical depression and or a tropical storm during the next couple of days. If sustained winds reach 39 miles per hour, Arthur would be the first named storm of the 2026 hurricane season. The biggest concern is not the wind, it's the rain.
1: Chief Meteorologist Dan Brunoff adding that catastrophic flooding is possible along the coast from Brownsville northward. A legal skirmish between quarterback Brendan Sorsby, the NCAA, the Big 12, and universities, including Texas Tech, appears to be over.
3: Here's where we are with everything. Sorsby was headed to a big payday with Texas Tech, the most coveted transfer in college football, until his gambling became public. There was a huge legal backlash from the NCAA, the Big 12, and other universities and essentially forced him out of college football. Sorsby released a statement last night saying he's done with college and he will enter the NFL supplementary draft, which is coming up next month. Brendan Sorsby is a Texas kid. He played his high school football and baseball just south of Denton at Lake Dallas. Russell Scott, TSN News.
1: A state investigation is underway after a firefighter was killed battling a trailer fire in Odessa this weekend. Fire Rescue Lieutenant Isa Huerta died from his injuries. Six other crew members were taken to hospital and have since been released. Texas State Fire Marshal Deborah Knight says Huerta served with dedication and courage, and that her office extends condolences to his family and loved ones. The cause of the fire remains under investigation. A prostitution sting in Amarillo rounds up eight suspects, including a pastor. 42-year-old David Ritchie had been with Redeemer Christian Church since 2011, but his bio is no longer on the church's website. He is charged with solicitation of prostitution. The seven other suspects arrested range in age from 26 to 53 and all face similar charges. Texas universities show up and show out on a yearly best of list. U.S. News and World Report put out its 2026-27 Best Global Universities list, over 2,000 institutions. First from Texas to appear, UT Austin at number 56, not too shabby out of 2,000. Next major university is Texas A&M, followed by Rice. Texas Tech and Baylor also appear, and several more branches of UT, including Dallas, El Paso, and the Rio Grande Valley. This is TSN News.
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1: President Trump, Vice President Vance have signed a memorandum of understanding with Iran to bring an end to the nearly four-month Operation Epic Fury. A copy of the agreement has not been made available to Congress or the public. Accused murderer Luigi Mangione will be in court today for a status hearing. His defense team expected to raise questions about an earlier closed-door meeting. Mangione is accused of killing UnitedHealthcare CEO Brian Thompson in 2025. A 16-year-old is charged with sexually assaulting and murdering his stepsister on a cruise ship, and he is now ordered to jail before his trial. If convicted, he faces a possible life sentence. America 250 organizers seal a massive time capsule in Philly for the nation's upcoming birthday. This is set to be opened in 2276. I'm Kristen Yates, TSN News.
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6: Here's your KSST KRVA FM weather. Got some rain coming our way by the end of the week. For now, we'll get a mix of sunshine and clouds and mid-80s on today's high. We're in the low 70s with a few clouds for the overnight hours. Hot and humid on Wednesday, a mix of sunshine and clouds. And we're going up to about 90, the heat index about 100. I'm meteorologist Steve Hamilton on KSST and KRVA FM.
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5: On our previous program, I talked about intestinal parasites in horses, and today I am talking about treatment. Hello everyone, I'm veterinarian Dr. Bob Judd with Texas Vet News on the Texas Farm Bureau Radio Network. Treating intestinal parasites in horses has changed dramatically in the last 50 years, and yet some folks are still using the old methods. That time, the recommendations were to use one product and rotate the class of dewormers every 2 to 3 months called rotational deworming. If you're still doing this, call your veterinarian, as this is no longer effective and is increasing parasite resistance in your herd. Resistance is increasing and no new dewormer classes have been introduced to the market in the last 40 years. Dr. Ray Kaplan indicates in the Horse publication that once resistance has developed in a population of parasites, it is there forever. Recommendations are to discontinue blindly rotating of dewormers, as what your granddad did does not work anymore. The goal is not to eliminate all parasites, as this is impossible, and we need some susceptible parasites to compete with the resistant ones. Having your veterinarian perform a fecal egg per gram count once or twice yearly will determine which of your horses need to be dewormed and when. 2 to 3 weeks after deworming, perform a fecal egg per gram reduction test to determine if the egg counts are decreasing or if resistance is causing a major problem in your herd. Dr. Kaplan indicates if more horse owners perform these tests, they would see how ineffective some of the dewormers on the market really are, and using them leads to more resistance. It is recommended to use a deworming strategy that includes deworming each individual horse depending on the number of eggs they are shedding. Some horses need deworming only twice a year, and others require more often deworming, and your veterinarian can help with this. That's today's Texas Vet News. Thank you for listening. I'm Dr. Bob Judd on the Texas Farm Bureau Radio Network.
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7: Cattle and cotton higher, corn mixed. I'm Kerry Martin with a market update on the Texas Farm Bureau Radio Network. Cattle futures moving higher this morning with August live cattle up 262, 245.87, the October up 232, trading at 240.12. Feeder cattle higher, August up 367 at 365.22. September feeder cattle up 365, trading at 363.17. Corn narrowly mixed with the July contract down a half, 415 a bushel. September corn up a half, 423 and a quarter. July Kansas City wheat down 5.5, trading at 634.5. Cotton strongly higher with July up 153 points, 74.96. New crop December cotton up 142 points, 78.23 cents. July West Texas crude down 359, 77.16 a barrel. I'm Kerry Martin on the Texas Farm Bureau Radio Network.
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1: This is KSST Sulphur Springs. This news update brought to you by Earth Goddess Apothecary in Sulphur Springs.
2: One person died in a crash involving an 18-wheeler and a passenger vehicle Sunday morning west of Mineola, according to the Texas Department of Public Safety. DPS Sergeant Chris Williamson said the crash occurred at 10:47 a.m. Sunday on Highway 80 in neighboring Wood County, about a half mile west of Mineola. KYTX Television reports preliminary information indicates an 18-wheeler traveling east hydroplaned, causing the driver to lose control and enter the westbound lane. The 18-wheeler then collided with a 2017 Ford Fusion traveling west. Authorities said the driver of the Ford Fusion, identified as 45-year-old David Johnson of Grand Saline, died at the scene. DPS noted the crash involved wet road conditions and reminds drivers to use caution, especially during rainy weather. Texas ranchers may be holding back on reporting screwworm infestations out of fear of the federal government. Texas currently has 11 infestations. Robin Giles has been working the 13,000-acre Hillingdon Ranch in the Texas Hill Country for 70 years. Giles says ranchers are hesitant to report screwworm infestations for fear of their ranch being quarantined. Families affected by disasters urgently need support. Donate today by going to redcross.org.

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0: 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Just north of Paris, Texas. 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
1: TSN News, I'm Kristen Yates. Our top story, the potential tropical storm Arthur is currently being tracked as a developing system in the northwestern Gulf. According to the National Hurricane Center, there's a 60% chance of the system officially organizing into a tropical depression or a short-lived tropical storm. Chief Meteorologist Dan Brunoff is, of course, watching this all very closely. He says the storm system is expected to emerge into east of Corpus Christi by this evening.
2: The good news is that the storm will have very little time over the open Gulf waters. Because of that, the odds of rapid strengthening are low, and the chance of it becoming a hurricane with wind in excess of 74 miles per hour is minimal at this time, but not out of the question.
1: Widespread rainfall totals of 5 to 10 inches can be expected. Isolated locations could see as much as a foot. Two Texas brothers are behind bars in Kansas City after being accused of stealing gear from England's World Cup soccer team.
3: Missouri police say Mustafa Salik and Efren Kamal delivered a trailer with England's soccer team gear and memorabilia last Friday, but when the trailer was inventoried, it was discovered a bunch was gone. Missing were jerseys, shorts, gloves, balls, stuffed lion toys, and other gear worth over $18,000. Someone threatened to call police, and the brothers returned the stolen stuff and then fled. Cops found them, and they were charged with receiving stolen property. Eric Lycom, TSN News.
1: Kansas City Chiefs wide receiver Rashee Rice is released from the Dallas County Jail after serving 30 days for violating probation by testing positive for THC. Rice's probation stems from his role in a 2024 multi-car crash in Dallas. He pleaded guilty last year to two third-degree felony charges and was sentenced to 30 days, 5 years of probation, and ordered to pay the victim's medical expenses. A sad loss to the Texas history community. Author and archivist Thomas Lindsay, or T. Lindsay Baker, has died at a celebration of the Route 66 Centennial. The 79-year-old was in a car crash in Arizona, where he'd been riding in the Centennial Caravan to represent Texas. Baker earned his bachelor's, master's, and PhDs all from Texas Tech, taught history there, as well as at Baylor and Tarleton State. He was also a longtime member of the Texas State Historical Association and was known as a Dean of Texas Historians, a highly respected scholarly title. Well, the University of Texas stays alive at the College World Series and does it in a historic fashion. The Longhorns routed Alabama 14-2 yesterday in an elimination game in Omaha. Adrian Rodriguez hits for the cycle and drives in 7 runs. He's just the 3rd player in men's College World Series history to hit for the cycle. The Longhorns will now face Georgia this evening at 7 p.m. This is TSN News.
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1: No public details yet on what the MOU between the U.S. and Iran says about the tentative peace deal that's scheduled to be signed Friday. It is understood to reopen the Strait of Hormuz and set up a 60-day ceasefire for negotiations on issues like Iran's nuclear program. The FBI says that 5 people have been arrested in a foiled terror plot at Sunday's UFC event at the White House. The military confirms the 8 people who died on board a B-52 that crashed yesterday in California were a mixed crew of military and civilians supporting a test for a radar modernization program. And a big batch of props from some big Hollywood movies will be hitting the auction block. The brown hat that Gene Wilder wore in Willy Wonka will be for sale, so will the hoverboards from Back to the Future 2, and a pair of boxing shorts worn by none other than Rocky himself. I'm Kristen Yates, TSN News.
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7: Here's your KSST KRVA FM weather. Got some rain coming our way by the end of the week. For now, we'll get a mix of sunshine and clouds and mid-80s on today's high. We're in the low 70s with a few clouds for the overnight hours. Hot and humid on Wednesday, a mix of sunshine and clouds. And we're going up to about 90, the heat index about 100. I'm meteorologist Steve Hamilton on KSST and KRVA FM.
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4: Cattle sharply higher, wheat trading lower. I'm Kerry Martin with a market update on the Texas Farm Bureau Radio Network. Cattle futures continuing to climb today with August live cattle now up 4.15 at 247.40. The October up 4.20, trading at 241 even. Feeder cattle sharply higher, August up 5.20, 366.75. September feeders up 5.30, trading at 364.82. Not much movement in corn. July is unchanged, 415.5. September corn up 3/4, 423.5. July Kansas City wheat down 2 3/4, 637.25. Cotton strongly higher with July up 127 points, 74.70. New crop December cotton up 88 points at 77.69. July West Texas crude down 404, 76.71 a barrel. I'm Kerry Martin on the Texas Farm Bureau Radio Network.
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7: 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Today my guest is Kaylee Greiner. She is a meat scientist with the Texas Beef Council based in Austin. And Kaylee, in the late 1990s, demand was slipping and chuck and round beef cuts were steadily losing value with consumers. But at the time, producer-funded innovations uncovered some new cuts, about 14 of those, and that changed how beef is being prepared, sold, and enjoyed today. Can you reflect on that innovation and study from 30-plus years ago to what we are seeing today?
8: So back in the 1990s, we were really struggling, honestly, from a consumer acceptability standpoint. By the late 1990s, we were seeing 1 in 4 steaks were unsatisfactory from a consumer standpoint. So it really comes down to we really just weren't producing a product that consumers were wanting to buy. And when we really looked down at the data and kind of the pricing, we were able to identify as an industry that, you know, we were still able to sell the middle meats, you know, the ribeyes, tenderloin, shrimp steaks. But where we were really struggling was in those chuck and round cuts. But really what's concerning about that is those primals were making up over 2/3 of the carcass weight. So it's not a great successful business plan when about 2/3 of the weight of your product is declining in value. And those two primals were declining by over 25% year over year in like 1990s. So what the industry did and really the producer leadership, we came together and really funded what we call a gold standard research project, muscle profiling research.
7: 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I'm Tom Nicoletti for the Texas Farm Bureau Radio Network.

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2: Minnesota's Josh Bell hit a three-run homer in the first inning, and the Twins went on to beat the Texas Rangers 4-2 Monday night in a game heard on KSST. The Twins' Byron Buxton went deep for the 23rd time this season, leading off the sixth. All six runs in the game came off homers, with the Rangers' Jock Peterson delivering a two-run shot in the third.
3: Peterson hammers the first pitch to right. That one's back. Martin turns. It's out of here. A big-time jock jam halfway up the porch and right. The Rangers on the board. A 3-0 deficit now 3-2 on Jock Peterson's two-run ding-dong.
2: Twins rookie Mike Paredes allowed four hits and two runs in 4 2/3 innings. Yoendris Gomez retired the final four Texas batters for his second save. Josh Smith came off the bench for the Rangers in his first appearance since May 3rd, fouling out on the first pitch he saw. Smith's six-week absence started with a glute strain and wrist inflammation before he was hospitalized with viral meningitis. Rangers left-hander Mackenzie Gore struck out a season-high 10 in seven innings, Gore allowed four hits, four runs, with two walks in seven innings. Kumar Rocker starts for the Rangers at 7 on Tuesday night.
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7: 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Avoid moving animals from a pasture or premises. Only pen or corral the animals to prevent further spread. And keep suspect animals in one area while you wait for collection to occur.

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6: I'm David Johnson with the Wall Street Update. All eyes are on the G7 meeting right now. That seems to be making all the headlines. The good headlines about opening up the strait and no tolls and that sort of thing have sent oil prices to the lowest level since early March, sending them back below $77 a barrel. So that's a drop of about 4%. Now the question is, will it stay there? That'll depend on those headlines that are coming out. The stock market is kind of running out of steam for right now. The industrials average was up sharply yesterday, closed at a new all-time high, and it's been higher all day long, up 300 to 400 points. Most of that is a handful of stocks, Caterpillar Tractor and Goldman Sachs and JP Morgan Chase, along with Home Depot, are fueling that. The NASDAQ, however, has turned around and it's turned negative and it's been down about 100 points, so it looks like some profit taking there. The S&P average may not make it up 4 days in a row. It's lower too. I'm David Johnson.
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0: KSN News. I'm Barbara Schwartz, and this is the Midday Report for Tuesday, June 16th, and Texans being urged to stay weather aware as heavy rain and flash flood threats continue across parts of the state this week.
1: Governor Greg Abbott has directed the Texas Division of Emergency Management to activate additional emergency resources and move to 24-hour operations at the State Emergency Operations Center. Officials say repeated rounds of rain could lead to flash flooding in some areas this week. TxDOT is reminding drivers to never enter flooded roadways. They say just 6 inches of moving water can cause a driver to lose control of a vehicle and say most flood-related deaths in Texas happen in vehicles. Texans are also encouraged to monitor local forecasts, check road conditions before traveling, and avoid driving through standing or moving water. Emily Capetillo, TSN News.
0: 101 Texas counties are affected, and TSN Chief Meteorologist Dan Brunop tells us the biggest threat from this system is not wind, but rain, which could create a real deluge in coastal communities.
2: Catastrophic flooding is possible along portions of the Texas coast from Brownsville northward towards Corpus Christi, Houston, and eventually Galveston, Beaumont, Port Arthur over the next 24 to 36. Some locations could receive more than a foot of rainfall before the event comes to an end from southwest to northeast tomorrow into Thursday afternoon.
0: Widespread rainfall totals of 5 to 10 inches expected. Isolated locations could see up to 15 inches of rain. Big changes could soon be coming to Texas voting rules.
3: Efforts to close the Republican primary are taking steam now that Governor Abbott is on board. Don Huffines, who is running for comptroller, is a longtime backer. He says it will prevent activist Democrats from casting a vote for moderate Republicans.
4: If they've got a boring primary, they often come in and vote in the Republican Party primary to get the most liberal Democrat candidate elected.
3: The Texas Secretary of State, who'd been fighting the effort, has stepped down. In San Antonio, Michael Board, TSN News.
0: Authorities investigating after a fire in Odessa left a firefighter dead, 6 more injured. The Texas State Fire Marshal's office says Odessa Fire Rescue Lieutenant Isa Huerta died after he and 6 other crew members were hurt responding to a trailer fire Sunday, and officials investigating the cause and his death. This was the first such death in Odessa since 1991. Cal Hendrick is mayor.
5: When you get a 911 call, you're running into a fire. You're running into a burning house. There's some horrible accident. So there's a lot of trauma they deal with.
0: And Huerta was 29. He'd been with the department for 9 years. A public memorial area has been set up in front of the central fire station in Odessa. A prostitution sting in Amarillo rounds up 8 suspects. That includes a pastor. 42-year-old David Ritchie had been with Redeemer Christian Church since 2011, but his bio is no longer on the church's website. He's charged with solicitation of prostitution. 7 other suspects are 26 to 53. More news straight ahead. This is TSN News.
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7: I'm veterinarian Dr. Bob Judd, host of Texas Vet News. There are steps we should take if we suspect new world screwworms in our livestock. First, immediately report to the Texas Animal Health Commission, the USDA, or your local veterinarian. After collection and wound cleaning, use appropriate treatment methods to care for the wound based on current conditions and advice from your local veterinarian. Keep the wound covered if possible and treat it until it is healed to avoid more infestations. And report suspicious wildlife to a Texas Parks and Wildlife Department wildlife biologist.
0: In the race for Senate in Texas, the two candidates are taking different approaches. The Democrats' James Tallarico barnstorming the state, while the Republican Ken Paxton is appearing on right-wing talk shows.
8: Paxton is not an especially good stump speaker and doesn't enjoy doing that and has very little experience doing it.
0: Rice University's Mark Jones says Paxton will likely rely on other Republicans to do the heavy lifting on the campaign trail. That will insulate him against questions, Jones says, about his past scandals. The United States Supreme Court turns down a chance to rule on the case of a Texas death row inmate found guilty from testimony obtained via hypnosis. The witness in the case against Charles Don Flores first told police she saw 2 white men with long hair outside a home in Farmers Branch. Flores is Hispanic, with shaved hair nearly cropped. 13 months later, a police officer hypnotized the witness, and then she said Flores was there. Flores was convicted in Dallas County of capital murder in 1999. His attorney, Gretchen Swin, says Texas should not execute a person based on junk science that is no longer allowed in any criminal trial in Texas.
9: The law has changed, but Mr. Flores has not been able to benefit from it, even though his case is partly what inspired that important reform.
0: Flores was never accused of being the shooter. He was convicted under the law of parties. Now, the actual gunman confessed in 2000, served half of a 35-year sentence before he was paroled. A former police officer in Cedar Hill will be spending some time behind bars.
10: Prosecutors in Ellis County say Officer Donald Mercer pulled over a woman in Cedar Hill on August 7th of 2024 and arrested her for DWI. He then took her to a hospital in Midlothian for a blood draw. Prosecutors say during that process, he found some marijuana in her possessions, but did not log it as evidence, and later drove her to another location and tried to get her to perform a sex act. Mercer was convicted by a jury of official oppression and has been sentenced to 300 days in jail. Stephen Pickering, TSN News.
0: Two San Antonio brothers behind bars in Kansas after being accused of stealing gear from the England World Cup soccer team.
11: Missouri police say Mustafa Salik and Efren Kamal delivered a trailer with England's soccer team gear and memorabilia last Friday, but when the trailer was inventoried, it was discovered a bunch was gone. Missing were jerseys, shorts, gloves, balls, stuffed lion toys, and other gear worth over $18,000. Someone threatened to call police, and the brothers returned the stolen stuff and then fled. Cops found them, and they were charged with receiving stolen property. Eric Lycum, TSN News.
0: The San Antonio Spurs came up short in this year's NBA Finals, but San Antonio turned out to be a pretty

0: Here's a two-run bomb from Paredes.
1: Just over 25%. Go, ball. That ball drilled deep to left field. All the way back and gone. Ethan Paredes cuts into the lead. It's now a 5-2 game.
0: After cutting the deficit down to two runs, Houston would give up another four across the game, with three runs coming from Colt Keith home runs alone. Game 2 of the series is set for 7:10 tonight. Former Astro Framber Valdez to start for Detroit against Houston's ace Hunter Brown, who returns to the roster. Coverage on Space City Home Network. The Dallas Wings won their fifth straight home game last night as they pounded the Las Vegas Aces by a final score of 96-66. The Dallas offense got off to a great start with 29 points in the first quarter, and it lasted throughout the rest of the game as the Wings led by double figures for the whole second half. Defense looked more impressive as the game went on, holding the Aces to just 29 combined points in the last two quarters. Urique Ogunbowale led the box score with 22 points and 7 assists. Rookie AZ Fudd added 19 points. Here is Fudd after the game on what makes Dallas so dangerous this season.
2: Yeah, I mean, you saw tonight what we're capable of. We were hitting shots, the ball was moving side to side, our defense was great. We were just super locked in and played together, and I think when we do that, we're unstoppable.
0: The Wings now improved to 9-5 on the season, good for third in the Western Conference. Next up, Dallas heads out west again to take on the Golden State Valkyries. Tip-off set for tomorrow night at 9. With your TSN Midday Sports, I'm Jet Nelson.
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5: Tells Yedem what the memo of understanding between the U.S. and Iran says about the tentative peace deal scheduled to be signed Friday. It's understood to reopen the Strait of Hormuz, sets up a 60-day ceasefire period for talks on issues like Iran's nuclear program. Iran's top diplomat says the tentative deal to end the war with the U.S. would require Israel to withdraw from Lebanon, a condition Israel has said no to. ABC News has learned of a foiled plot to attack the UFC matches over the weekend on the White House lawn. Sources say that the alleged plot involved using drones equipped with explosives, and the suspects allegedly used a signal chat to organize things. The Secret Service testing out a new facial scanning phone app that uses AI to identify people. Republican Governor Mike DeWine says he believes Ohio should abolish the death penalty. Pizza Hut, the 68-year-old chain that has long struggled with growing competition in outdated restaurants, will be sold for $2.7 billion by parent company Yum Brands. Firefighters are battling a new wildfire in Southern California. The Shore Fire, about 2,600 acres, more than a quarter contained. Police and rail authorities say at least 9 people, including 2 children, are dead after a train collided with a bus in Zimbabwe.
6: The Perryman Report on TSN. For the first time in over 60 years, cases of New World screwworm have appeared and is threatening our $15 billion Texas cattle industry. Economist Dr. Ray Perryman says it bears watching as we haven't treated it for over 40 years.
7: With all those things working against us and there now being multiple cases cited, it's becoming quite important for Texas agriculture that we try to find a quick solution and work through this before it reaches any significant proportions. Nothing's happened at this point in time that would impact beef prices to a significant degree. Although expectations can often play a role and cause things to happen in anticipation of the actual event. We already are seeing pretty high food prices these days. We're seeing high cattle prices. We're seeing a lot of factors playing into that. And this could be one that created a shortage and caused some significant dislocations if it ends up spreading. So it's a very, very important issue, obviously, for the ranchers themselves, but it also is an issue that has economic implications across the entire state and indeed the nation. The Texas State Network, I'm Ray Perry.
5: We've got a mixed market. The Dow, it's a pretty narrow range of the Dow is up 502, so that's up about 1% at 52,167. Meanwhile, the NASDAQ down 146 points, 26,537. And the S&P 500, that one is down.

0: at 7534. A recap of our top stories just ahead. This is TSN News.
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12: 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I'm Kerry Martin with a market update on the Texas Farm Bureau Radio Network. Cattle futures higher with February live cattle up 27 cents, 190.57. April up 32, 193.35. January feeder cattle up 7, 261.70. March feeders up 25 at 261.30. January Class 3 milk up 27 cents, 2070 a hundredweight. March cotton is higher. It's up 14 points, 68.62 cents. Corn and wheat both higher. March corn up 4.5, 456 and 3 quarters. May corn up 4.5 at 464 and a half. March Kansas City wheat up 2 cents, 557 and 3 quarters. February West Texas crude up 81 at 71.80 a barrel. I'm Kerry Martin on the Texas Farm Bureau Radio Network.
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17: Van Howard Harrison, age 75, passed away peacefully June 3rd in Dallas. Van was born March 30th, 51 in Sulphur Springs to Vandalore and Queenie Ruth Harrison. He received an early education at Douglas School and graduated in 69. Van was a man who believed in God and was gifted with his hands that could build, repair, and create almost anything he set his mind to. One of his greatest joys was gardening. He loved growing vegetables and took pride in sharing the fruits of his labor with family, friends, and neighbors. His generosity, kindness, and willingness to help others will be remembered by all who knew him. Van was united in marriage with Sharon Mason February 27, 81, and to this union, two daughters were born, Sharika Harrison and Yolanda Harrison. He leaves to cherish his memory his children, Tammy Dial, Sonia Rush, Yolanda Harrison, and Justin Leggett. He also survived by 8 grandchildren, 4 great-grandchildren, and 7 living siblings. Van was preceded at death by his parents, Vandalore and Queenie, a daughter, Sharika Harrison, and 9 siblings. Funeral service for Van will be held Thursday, June 18th at 1 p.m. at Morning Chapel Missionary Baptist Church. Services are entrusted to Greenleaf Mortuary. Margaret Gail Johnson Kerr, age 74, of Mount Vernon, passed away Sunday, June 14th in Tyler. Gail was born September 5, 51 in Mount Vernon to Charles and Betty McCoy Johnson. She married Ray T. Kerr June 7th of 69. She worked for Cypress Springs Water Supply as an office manager for 30 years. She was a member of Purley Baptist Church, founding member of the Purley Fire Department, loved magnolias, dogwoods, and hummingbirds. Gail is survived by her son Jason and wife Brandy, daughter Amber and husband Chris, and many, many grandchildren. Preceded in death by her husband of 48 years, Ray T., her parents Charles and Betty, and a sister-in-law, Ramona McBride. Funeral services will be held Thursday, June 18th, 2 p.m. at Sambi Harvey Funeral Home, and visitation at 1 p.m. Burial will follow at Liberty Cemetery. In lieu of flowers, donations should be made to the Liberty Cemetery Association in Mount Vernon. Reese McElroy, age 82, of Stephenville, Texas, passed away at Capstone Healthcare of Dangerfield on Sunday. Reese was born September 25th, 43, in Stephenville, Texas, to the late Elvis and Margaret Walsworth McElroy. He married Jacqueline Patton McElroy in Stephenville on December 10th of 87. Reese proudly served his country in the U.S. Army and later earned a degree in Ag. He dedicated many years of his life to the skill trade of welding, building a successful career through hard work, craftsmanship, and perseverance before finally retiring. His strong work ethic and commitment to service left a lasting impact on those who knew him. Reese was one of the last true cowboys. He lived a life rooted in hard work, honesty, and a deep love for the land. Whether he was riding, roping, or shoeing horses, he was happiest doing what he knew best. The cowboy way wasn't just something Reese did, it was who he was. Survived by his wife Jacqueline and son Zeke and Nicole, daughters Crystal and Anthony Douglas, Susan and Rodney Tarno, and many great grandchildren, preceded in death by his father Elvis, mother Margaret, brothers Walter and J.R.
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20: KSST has been reporting the news for Sulphur Springs and Hopkins County since 1947. We couldn't look to the future without remembering our past. These are the History and Heritage Files as compiled and presented by Bill Bradford prior to 2014.
21: These are the History and Heritage Files for the 16th day of June. On this day in 1953, it hit 100 degrees again. It had already reached 100 or more twice that year. Reached 100 or more 9 more times in early July that year, and then cooled off the rest of the summer. High on this day in 1971, 103 degrees, first of 3 days of 100 or better. On this day in the year 1945, the War Department announced the names of 4,562 prisoners of war liberated the previous month from German prison camps. They included from Sulphur Springs Tech Sergeant John Anderson and Captain Billy T. Bolton, from Winsboro Private Clinton E. Browning, and from Mount Vernon Private Cicero J. Parchman. On this day in 1969, a local man was filed on for possession of marijuana. Officers found 31 cigarettes in his residence, said they thought they'd been sent through the mail from Vietnam. On this day in 1976, the Chamber of Commerce directors were told that a national industry might purchase the Hollywood Candy Plant building. It was shut down. Hollywood was never able to get the specialized production line equipment working right. And the Sulphur Springs State Bank, now Alliance Bank, dates back to 1927. On its 60th birthday, I asked Gerald Prim how it got started.
22: In 1927, June the 16th, when the bank opened, it was across over on the corner. The first state bank was before that. It closed in May, went broke.
23: Okay.
22: And in June, they organized a new bank and paid in new stock and bought the assets of the old first state bank from the state banking department. We opened up on June the 16th, as they did. I wasn't here then. I was still at Ridgeway. I came down here on December the 1st. 1927. I stayed at Ridgeway, and then on December the 31st, we bought the Ridgeway Bank and moved it into this bank down here.
21: And on its 70th birthday, Alec Bridges is its board chairman and chief executive officer. I asked Gerald and Trips, you sort of grew up in the cotton patch. I imagine Ellie grew up in the bank, didn't he?
22: Well, no, he didn't. Gray Eddie got in the bank. He came in here one day and said, it's awful hot in that pasture out there. And I says, well, Eddie, if you want to go to the bank and go to work in the bank, why, I'll give you a job. And he looked at me kind of funny and said, would you sure enough? And I said, yeah, I sure will. Next day, he came down here and went to work for us.
1: This was in July of 1963, and that hayfield was hot.
2: So that's when you decided to get in the bank.
1: That's right.
21: Well, I understand it. Alec was just looking for a shady place from the Heritage Files.
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18: 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I'll be there. 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Don't even think about loud music. 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The Independence Day Concert and Fireworks Show will be held on Celebration Plaza June 27th at 8 p.m. Juneteenth, 2026 is going to be celebrating the legacy of Vic Johnson. Friday evening, June 19th, is fun for the kids. And then Saturday, June 20th, is going to be that parade and lunch starting at 1 p.m. celebrating freedom, heritage, unity, and joy. It's VBS time again, and that's happening at St. Luke Baptist Church, FM 2285, at the intersection of County Road 4762. It starts June 22nd and goes through the 25th, 6 p.m. to 8:30 p.m. They're hooked. Reeled in to serve God. Meal a Day Sulphur Springs is hosting a 4th of July unlimited rowdy goose bounce houses, Kona ice, shop local vendors and music, goodie bags and bottled water festival Saturday, July 4th, starting at 10 a.m. and going to 4 p.m. You know where that senior center's at? It's over at 301 Oak Avenue. $5 gets you all sorts of fun. If you want, you can come in after 2 p.m. with two pairs of gently worn shoes to donate. It all goes to benefit Meal a Day Sulphur Springs. The Mount Sterling Cemetery annual homecoming and business meeting is happening Sunday, June 28th. Chapel opens at 10:30 a.m. That annual meeting starts at 1:30. 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Everyone is welcome to attend. 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
17: 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They've got two for Mel Robbins' tour in Grand Prairie and two tickets plus parking pass for the Phil Wickham concert at the Dickies Arena in Fort Worth. 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
0: Trouble is brewing in the atmosphere over northeast Mexico. ABC's Jim Ryan says the season's first tropical storm could be born later this week.
4: After a day of flash flooding, additional rainfall is exactly what Houston does not need.
5: Generally speaking, most of our streets can handle about 2 inches of rain an hour.
4: But on Sunday night, says Jeff Lindner of the Harris County Flood Control District,
5: we were getting rainfall rates of an inch of rain in 15 minutes.
4: And the worst may be yet to come. If the low-pressure system over Mexico develops into a tropical storm, it would take the name Arthur.
0: And USDA is taking steps to expand grazing opportunities for livestock producers on federal lands. Ag Secretary Brooke Rollins announced new directives for the U.S. Forest Service designed to streamline grazing permits, reduce regulatory barriers, and increase flexibility for ranchers operating on National Forest System lands. Among the changes, the Forest Service will prioritize vacant grazing allotments, speed up permit approvals, and increase producer involvement in land management decisions. With an Ag Minute, I'm Chelsea Wade, TSC News.
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26: Yet another truck stop has made a request to locate in Sulphur Springs. A Planning and Zoning Commission meeting was held Monday night at City Hall with only two items on the agenda. For one landowner asking for a zoning change request to their property and then a special use permit to locate a travel center or truck stop on the 9.5-acre lot located at the corner of Bill Bradford Road and Interstate 30. The five-member all-volunteer board heard a brief explanation from Sean Ford, chief building official with the city of Sulphur Springs. Ford then directed the P&Z board to open the floor for public comments. Residents, including invited involved landowners, those are the property owners immediately adjacent to the subject property, were put on the clock, given only 3 minutes each to speak to the zoning request, even though limited information had been revealed at this point. When nearby landowners attempted to ask questions, Sulphur Springs chief building official Sean Fort quickly admonished those speaking, telling the landowners to only address the board and not ask any questions. Frustration grew as each person speaking was not able to ask questions and to find out what the exact plans would be for the property. City staff member Sean Fort recommended to the P&Z board that the zoning request from heavy commercial to light industrial would be a natural progression since there was already adjacent land that was zoned light industrial. That information was in direct conflict with the map received by certified mail to the adjacent landowners. That turned out to contain a zoning map that was more than a year old. Representatives for the landowner making the application for the zoning request revealed later in the meeting that they plan to put in a full 24-hour truck stop with overnight parking on the property. Adjacent landowners attempted to speak again to the board and attempted to ask questions of city staff. They were again directed to not ask any questions, but in the end, the five-member panel seemed to question the totality of the information they had on the project, ultimately deciding to table the request for a zoning change. These two items most certainly will appear on a future agenda at a meeting at a later date. A new online class developed by the Texas A&M AgriLife Extension Service will help residents spot and combat New World screwworm infestations in their animals. The free training program focuses on the life cycle of the screwworm, monitoring the techniques, mandatory reporting, and discovery procedures. It also instructs livestock owners, pet owners, and handlers on how to conduct thorough animal inspections and apply approved treatment protocols. To find out more, you can look for the link on my website at KSSTradio.com. Just look for the story. Online course helps Texans identify New World screwworm.
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12: 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Sulphur Springs ISD bus driver Lawson Crook is the first ever Behind the Wheel Award winner. The Behind the Wheel Award, launched by Busrite in April of this year, is a nationwide recognition program honoring exceptional school bus drivers for their dedication, safety, and community impact. Lawson drives a special education route for the Sulphur Springs ISD. Before that, he spent 26 years as an educator and coach. He was selected for more than 300 nominations from transportation leaders nationwide. As part of the award, the Sulphur Springs ISD will receive 300 tablets to support its special education and connections programs. One person died in a crash involving an 18-wheeler and a passenger vehicle Sunday morning west of Mineola, according to the Texas Department of Public Safety. DPS Sergeant Chris Williamson said the crash occurred at 10:47 a.m. Sunday on Highway 80 in neighboring Wood County, about a half mile west of Mineola. KYTX Television reports preliminary information indicates an 18-wheeler traveling east hydroplaned, causing the driver to lose control and enter the westbound lane. The 18-wheeler then collided with a 2017 Ford Fusion traveling west. Authorities said the driver of the Ford Fusion, identified as 45-year-old David Johnson of Grand Saline, died at the scene. DPS noted the crash involved wet road conditions and reminds drivers to use caution, especially during rainy weather. Texas ranchers may be holding back on reporting screwworm infestations out of fear of the federal government. Texas currently has 11 infestations. Robin Giles has been working the 13,000-acre Hillingdon Ranch in the Texas Hill Country for 70 years. Giles says ranchers are hesitant to report screwworm infestations for fear of their ranch being quarantined. Families affected by disasters urgently need support. Donate today by going to redcross.org.
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12: The Texas Longhorns' Adrian Rodriguez hit for the cycle and drove in 7 runs as the Longhorns knocked out Alabama from the College World Series with a 14-2 victory Monday. Rodriguez and the Longhorns cranked up their offense 2 days after they struck out 15 times in a 7-1 loss to Georgia. The sophomore shortstop had a 2-run double in the first inning and a 2-run triple in the second.
13: Singled into center. Serves this one into left center field with Fowler and Hines converging, and it rolls toward the track. Pack and Mendoza score. Rodriguez to third, and A-Rod is red hot.
12: Rodriguez stroked a single in the fifth and a 2-run homer in the sixth. For good measure, he hit an RBI double in the eighth. The triple initially was scored as a single and two-base error after the ball dropped between the center fielder and the left fielder and rolled to the warning track. The official score changed it to a triple a few innings later after further reviewing video. Rodriguez became the third player in College World Series history to hit for the cycle. Ruger Riojas pitched 6 strong innings for Texas. He allowed 2 runs and struck out 7 in 6 innings. Texas plays Georgia again in another elimination game at 7 p.m. Tuesday night on ESPN. Minnesota's Josh Bell hit a 3-run homer in the first inning, and the Twins went on to beat the Texas Rangers 4-2 Monday night in a game heard on KSST. The Twins' Byron Buxton went deep for the 23rd time this season, leading off the 6th. All 6 runs in the game came off homers, with the Rangers' Jock Peterson delivering a 2-run shot in the 3rd.
14: Peterson hammers the first pitch to right. That one's back. Martin turns. It's out of here. A big-time jock jam halfway up the porch and right. The Rangers on the board. A 3-0 deficit. Now 3-2 on Jock Peterson's 2-run ding-dong.
12: Twins rookie Mike Paredes allowed 4 hits and 2 runs in 4 2/3 innings. Yoendris Gomez retired the final 4 Texas batters for his second save. Josh Smith came off the bench for the Rangers in his first appearance since May 3rd, fouling out on the first pitch he saw. Smith's 6-week absence started with a glute strain and wrist inflammation before he was hospitalized with viral meningitis. Rangers left-hander Mackenzie Gore struck out a season-high 10 in 7 innings. Gore allowed 4 hits, 4 runs, with 2 walks in 7 innings. Kumar Rocker starts for the Rangers at 7 on Tuesday night.
26: Take a look at today's weather. Getting hotter, 89 degrees will be the high. Rain chances have moved on. We'll have light winds and an overnight low of 72 degrees tonight. Wednesday's high temperature creeping up into the 90s, 92, as the wind speeds creep up as well out of the south, 10 to 20 miles per hour. Overnight low Wednesday night, 76 degrees. The high temperature this week topping out on Thursday at 95 degrees. Winds dying down out of the south, southeast, 5 to 10 miles per hour for your Thursday. But a front moving in, bringing more rain chances. Overnight, Thursday night, we'll see rain chances of 70%. The rain sticking around for your Friday at 60%, with the wind shifting out of the east northeast 10 to 15 miles per hour. That front also dropping the high temperature down to 83 degrees for your Friday. Your weekend forecast, Saturday's high temp 88 degrees with a 60% chance of rain. Sunday's forecast 93 degrees and about a 30% chance of rain. My goodness, it sounds like spring right here in northeast Texas as we make our way through the month of June. 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
1: Texas ranchers facing a larger New World screwworm response after USDA confirmed more cases. Federal and state officials are operating under unified incident command with a 20-kilometer infested zone, movement restrictions, expanded trapping, wildlife surveillance, and sterile fly releases now underway. Producers are urged to inspect livestock daily, especially newborn animals. Trade also moving quickly. U.S. officials working through USMCA review issues, India talks, China trade mechanisms, and tariff actions that could affect exports, inputs, and equipment costs. Farm finances remain under pressure. American Farm Bureau economist John Newton says farm downturn has reached 12 consecutive quarters. Minneapolis Federal Reserve data also showing rising loan demand and weaker repayment rates in the Northern Plains. In the meantime, FAPRI says year-round E15 could support corn demand, but could pressure soybean oil demand and raise livestock feed cost. It's another Ag News update.
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19: We're talking today about shaping the future and looking ahead to your next generation of employee, your next generation of leadership. An engaged employee is so much easier to develop and prepare than someone who isn't engaged. There's also a lot of pressure on relationships with coworkers. But if you think about the bond that you form with your employees and your coworkers, a lot of those memories that you have could be days where everything seemed to go wrong, but maybe everybody stayed late and pitched in, that you have this shared hardship, that you've built camaraderie as a group. A chemical response. There's a release of chemicals in our body in times of struggle that help us cope. Our bodies are actually trying to incentivize us. So employees need opportunities to make decisions and experience the results of those decisions.
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22: We closed the border to the Mexican cattle about 18 plus months ago. Actually, it's 20 months ago, I guess, at this point, mostly. And so that's there, and that's an ongoing question about whether that will stay closed, how long. That's another one of those shoes to fall at some point that we'll be dealing with.
1: Oklahoma State livestock economist Dr. Darrell Peel.
22: Now that the screwworm fly is in the U.S., Mexico has closed the border to livestock going south out of the U.S. That's not really a big deal from a trade standpoint. We don't export very many cattle to Mexico. Most of the time, we certainly haven't in the last two or three years. It does impact some horses that get shipped down there, primarily for slaughter. So there's a bit of impact, but it's mostly, I think it's really more of a political thing in the sense that it's it kind of emphasizes the fact that there's now a continuing conversation about whether the border should remain closed. Either direction or both directions, I guess. You know, now that it's on both sides of the border in terms of having the pest, should that border remain closed? And that'll be a continuing conversation. I have no idea what decisions might be made. It's partly a science issue, but it's going to be really a political decision about when to open the border. I wouldn't be too surprised if it doesn't happen sometime relatively soon, but that's just a guess on my part. I have no idea what they might actually decide.
1: How about imports and exports?
22: You know, we got the latest monthly trade data this week, so that's for April's numbers. And, you know, continuing what we've been seeing for the most part, beef imports were up 10% for the month of April. They're up 14.1% for the year to date. So we continue to import more beef to help supplement domestic supplies here in the U.S. You know, I should point out that beef cow slaughter so far this year in the U.S., first 21 weeks of the year, is down another 16.6%. It's been down the last 3 years in a row. So this is the imports are the market response to that by bringing in some additional supplies to help moderate that decrease, and particularly in the lean processing beef that we use for ground beef markets. On the export side, the April data exports were down 17.5%, and they're down 17.7% for the year. So again, we continue to see that. That's not really a surprise that exports are down. We've got limited supplies right now. Production is down a bit. Prices are at record levels. And in fact, you know, one perspective of this is that beef exports have actually held up pretty well, given how unique of a market situation that we're in right now. So it's a continue again of the same thing. The biggest impact on the export side continues to be the political impact of the trade issues we've had with China and Hong Kong, and they're down 36.8% so far this year. In the month of April, down 68%. For the year to date. So, you know, hopefully that's something after the summit that Trump had with President Xi a month or so ago, one of the outcomes of that was to reinstate the export certification for like 400 plants in the U.S. So at least it's technically possible for us to start exporting more. Most of the decrease in beef exports last year was due to the loss of that China-Hong Kong market. So they dropped from being our third largest export market to being the fifth largest export market last year. So definitely would like to see some recovery in that particular market.
1: It's Agriculture Today.
0: Greece is cheap.
4: But the airfare costs a fortune.
0: Paris?
4: Not much closer. And again, airfare.
0: What about Puerto Vallarta?
4: Let's face it, flying anywhere is just too expensive.
0: Wait, what's this?
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6: TSN News and Tristan Ryans. The candidates for Senate in Texas are taking two very different approaches.
10: The Democrat in the race, James Tallarico, has been barnstorming the state with appearances. The Republican's Ken Paxton instead appearing on right-wing talk shows. Rice University's Mark Jones says that's likely because he does not have experience with uncontrolled events.
17: Throughout his political career, he rarely has done big public events that weren't tailored to a small conservative audience.
10: He says Paxton will likely rely on other Republicans to do the heavy lifting on the campaign trail that will insulate him against questions about past scandals. In San Antonio, Michael Board, TSN News.
6: The city of Odessa is mourning after a firefighter was killed Sunday in the line of duty. It was the first such death there since 1991. Cal Hendrick is the mayor.
18: When you get a 911 call, you're running into a fire. You run into a burning house. There's some horrible accident. So there's a lot of trauma they deal with.
6: Lieutenant Isa Huerta was 29 years old and had been with the department for 9 years. Five other firefighters were injured. A public memorial area has been set up in front of the central fire station. And gas and oil prices are down since skyrocketing after the Iran war began, but they still have a long way to go before they're back to the levels from before the conflict.
2: Airlines have said that fares won't drop this summer. Demand for travel has stayed strong, even with those higher ticket prices. And other businesses that we've been talking to, from grocers to farmers, do tell us that they are still paying those fuel surcharges. As we've seen with overall inflation, prices can go up very quickly, and then it can take time for them to come back down.
6: That's Elizabeth Schulz reporting. Juneteenth is a holiday that celebrates the end of slavery in the U.S., and Cheryl Richards with Visit Dallas says there's plenty of events happening this week that honor the holiday, including the Opals Walk for Freedom.
7: It will be a 2.5-mile walk with Opal Lee, so if you get a chance to do that, that's going to be over in Fort Worth this year, 3401 West Lancaster Avenue.
6: She says Opal Lee is the grandmother of Juneteenth, as her annual walk is meant to recognize the 2.5 years it took for enslaved people in Texas to learn they were free. The walk is scheduled to begin at 9 a.m. this Friday. And two San Antonio brothers are behind bars in Kansas City after being accused of stealing gear from the England World Cup soccer team.
8: Missouri police say Mustafa Salik and Efren Kamal delivered a trailer with England's soccer team gear and memorabilia last Friday, but when the trailer was inventoried, it was discovered a bunch was gone. Missing were jerseys, shorts, gloves, balls, stuffed lion toys, and other gear worth over $18,000. Someone threatened to call police, and the brothers returned the stolen stuff and then fled. Cops found them, and they were charged with receiving stolen property. Eric Lycom, TSN News.
6: I'm Tristan Ryan. You've been listening to TSN News.
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6: Iran's top diplomat said that the tentative deal to end the war with the United States would require Israel to withdraw from Lebanon, a condition Israel has already rejected. Republicans on Capitol Hill said they need more information about the agreement between the U.S. and Iran, announced this Sunday by President Donald Trump. Some are expressing skepticism as they ask the White House for details. Donald Trump and G7 leaders are focusing on the Ukraine war, with the United States president considering reimposing sanctions on Russian oil shipments. Court papers say law enforcement officials disrupted a planned attack targeting the UFC cage fighting show staged at the White House this past weekend. Papers unsealed Tuesday say plotters spoke of flying explosive-laden drones and shooting panicked crowd members as they fled. And police and rail authorities say at least 9 people, including two children, are dead after a train collided with a bus in Zimbabwe. I'm Tristan Ryans. 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
28: Here's your KSST KRVA FM weather. Got some rain coming our way by the end of the week. For now, we'll get a mix of sunshine and clouds and mid-80s on today's high. We're in the low 70s with a few clouds for the overnight hours. Hot and humid on Wednesday, a mix of sunshine and clouds. And we're going up to about 90, the heat index about 100. I'm meteorologist Steve Hamilton on KSST and KRVA FM.
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8: Cattle and cotton trading higher, corn mixed. I'm Kerry Martin with a market update on the Texas Farm Bureau Radio Network. Cattle futures sharply higher as we near the close. August live cattle up 560, trading at 248.85. The October up 515, 241.95. Feeder cattle sharply higher. August up 605 at 367.60. The September up 675, trading at 366.10. Corn mixed with July down 1.5, 414 a bushel. September corn steady, 422.75. July Kansas City wheat down 7, 633 a bushel. Cotton higher with July up 144 points, 74.87. December cotton up 89 points at 77.70. July West Texas crude down 494, 75.81 a barrel. I'm Kerry Martin on the Texas Farm Bureau Radio Network.
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11: Mark Brown is Director of Field Services with Plains Cotton Growers.
12: We do have the boll weevil that is still down in Mexico where it originally came from back in the late 1800s. And also you have a few weevils along that Rio Grande Valley. And that's really the only battle in the entire United States that we're still fighting that boll weevil in. But we do have surveillance traps out here. We will continue to have to monitor that at some level, because you always have a risk of one of those weevils hitching a ride on equipment, whether that be harvest equipment or whether it might be a passing truck that's coming through the area, and then you can see that getting started. And but I think that this is going to be one of the classic eradication programs that we will see go down in history with the cotton boll weevil. And of course, I can't talk about this without mentioning the New World screwworm situation. Of course, not a cotton pest, rather a pest of livestock and of animals, but that one was a classic eradication program, and it shows the continued need for surveillance and always the possibility that these pests can break through the ranks, and that we need to keep a close guard out for them.
11: This is Growing Cotton.
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0: song made you feel good? Just wait. 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
1: This is KSST Sulphur Springs. This news update brought to you by Earth Goddess Apothecary in Sulphur Springs.
2: Federal authorities are raising alarms about a growing threat targeting children, urging parents to closely monitor their kids' digital activity. The Federal Bureau of Investigation and U.S. Department of Justice have officially designated the 764 extremist group as a national security threat, citing its coordinated efforts to exploit minors through social media and online gaming platforms. According to investigators, the group originated in Stephenville in 2021, founded by a teenager who has since been sentenced to 80 years in prison on child pornography charges. Despite that conviction, officials say the group has continued to grow and now has ties across North Texas, including Dallas and Plano. One suspected member, Austin Yutko, a former Plano resident, has been placed on the FBI's most wanted list. The FBI is offering a $25,000 reward for information leading to his arrest. Law enforcement officers are emphasizing that this case highlights a broader and urgent issue. Children are increasingly vulnerable online. Parents are encouraged to know what apps and games their children are using, monitor friend lists and private messages, set clear rules about sharing personal information, watch for sudden behavioral changes, secrecy, or distress. Authorities are asking the public to remain vigilant and report any suspicious online behavior involving minors. If something feels off, it probably is, and catching it early can make all the difference.
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5: Home affordability isn't getting any better. Freddie Mac reports the average rate on the 30-year fixed-rate mortgage has climbed to 6.52%, up from 6.48%. In spite of the rising rates, however, mortgage applications have surged and home prices hit another record high in May. Kid Isle is recalling about 17,000 coffee makers after reports the machines can become clogged, causing hot liquid or steam to be released. The U.S. Consumer Product Safety Commission says it's happened at least 16 times, resulting in at least 6 serious burn injuries. The birth rate is declining, and a new federal study says it coincides with the 2007 introduction of the iPhone. Researchers estimate smartphone adoption accounted for 33 to 52% of the decline in fertility among women ages 15 to 44. I'm Mark Huffman. 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
2: Well, I think I should have stayed in Tulsa. East Texas ain't for me.
0: Saturday, October 3rd at Stage 271.

0: Adam C. with your Texas Rangers report. The Rangers played the first of their six-game homestand last night. Details next.
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0: The Texas Rangers lost in the first game of their home series to the Minnesota Twins last night. Final score, 4-2. Minnesota jumped out to a quick lead courtesy of Irving native Josh Bell cranking a three-run blast in the top of the first inning. Later on, in the bottom of the third, Jock Peterson responded with a two-run home run to cut the deficit to one.
2: We all thought it was going to be Messi's last go-around as Peterson hammers the first pitch to right. That one's back. Martin turns. It's out of here.
0: With a loss, the Rangers have fallen to third place in the AL West. They'll try and right the ship tonight as they continue their series against the Twins. First pitch is set for 7:05, and coverage will be provided by the Rangers Sports Network. With your Texas Rangers report, I'm Adam C.
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5: I'm veterinarian Dr. Bob Judd, host of Texas Vet News on the Texas Farm Bureau Radio Network. Some important reminders about New World Screwworm. If you suspect livestock may be infested, immediately report to the Texas Animal Health Commission, the USDA, or your local veterinarian. Animals with non-healing suspicious wounds or signs should not be moved from their current location. Avoid moving animals from a pasture or premises. Only pen or corral the animals to prevent further spread. And keep suspect animals in one area while you wait for collection to occur.
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0: tropical storm being tracked as a developing system in the Northwest Gulf.
1: As of the morning hours, the Hurricane Center is giving this system a 60% chance of developing into a tropical depression and or a tropical storm during the next couple of days. If sustained winds reach 39 miles per hour, Arthur would be the first named storm of the 2026 hurricane season. The biggest concern is not the wind. It's the rain.
0: Chief Meteorologist Dan Brunoff says catastrophic flooding is possible along the Texas coast from Brownville north. Efforts to close the Republican primary in Texas gathering steam now that Governor Abbott's on board and Don Huffines running for controller, a longtime backer.
2: I've been to many, many state conventions over the last 25 years, and it's something that always comes up.
0: He says that closing the primaries will prevent activist Democrats from casting a vote for moderate Republicans. The Secretary of State, who had been fighting this effort, has retired, stepped down. EMS crews in Arlington getting set for the surge in visitors for tomorrow afternoon's World Cup match at Dallas Stadium. EMS ops manager Chris Weinsapple knows the heat is going to be a challenge.
3: A lot of the folks coming understand that the first treatment always with heat exhaustion or getting too much heat is to get out of the environment. So there's shade trees, you know, drink some, you know, stay hydrated. And then if that's not working, we've got heat, you know, we've got stations throughout the footprint where they're walking that they can cool off in.
0: And there will be cooling stations set up outside. Texas universities packed the ranks on a yearly best of list.
4: U.S. News and World Report put out its 2026-27 best global universities list. Over 2,000 institutions. First from Texas to appear is UT Austin at number 56. Not shabby at all out of 2,000. The next major university is Texas A&M, ranked number 177, followed by Rice. Texas Tech and Baylor also appear, along with several branches of UT, including Dallas, El Paso, and the Rio Grande Valley. There are 20 Texas universities in all that make this list of the best 2,000 in the world. Global rankings are calculated based on indicators like global research reputation and international cooperation. Kristen Yates, TSN News.
0: Authorities investigating in a fire in Odessa that left a firefighter dead Sunday, 6 more injured. The state fire marshal's office's fire rescue lieutenant Issa Huerta died after he and 6 other crew members were hurt while responding to a trailer fire. They're investigating the cause of the fire and his death. Statewide average for a gallon of gasoline, $3.50, down a penny overnight. In the majors tonight, the Texas Rangers host the Minnesota Twins. The Detroit Tigers are at the Houston Astros. This is TSN News.
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0: Details spotty regarding what is a so-called memorandum of understanding at the agreement the White House says it'll sign with Iran Friday. According to President Trump, the Strait of Hormuz will be reopened to maritime traffic. Iranians have signaled they may charge some kind of fee. Federal prosecutors in Minnesota charged 15 people who they say are anti-ICE protesters with alleged ties to two Minneapolis quote-unquote-based Antifa groups. Former Vice President Mike Pence says outgoing Republican lawmakers should let their conscience guide them in the final months in office. A number of Republicans have already broken with Donald Trump on the Justice Department's anti-weaponization fund and funding for the White House ballroom. A 19-year-old in custody for his alleged participation planning the foiled terror plot at the USC Freedom 250 event at the White House. 19 other people were allegedly a part of the proper signal chats planning the attack. I'm Barbara Schwartz, TSN News.

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1: Here's your KSST KRVA FM weather. Got some rain coming our way by the end of the week. For now, we'll get a mix of sunshine and clouds and mid-80s on today's high. We're in the low 70s with a few clouds for the overnight hours. Hot and humid on Wednesday, a mix of sunshine and clouds. And we're going up to about 90, the heat index about 100. I'm meteorologist Steve Hamilton on KSST and KRVA FM.
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5: The growing interest in animal fats. I'm James Hunt with Around the Cap Rock on the Texas Farm Bureau Radio Network. By serving as the host for this year's Reciprocal Meat Conference, West Texas A&M University was given greater input in selecting topics for the event. As one example, WT Meat scientist Trent Swartz will moderate a panel discussion on value-added products that can come from a beef carcass, most notably fat. Dr. Swartz says there's a growing interest in animal fats in general.
6: The current movement in increase in animal fat production and usage is with the current administration pushing for less seed oil consumption and more animal fat consumption. Now, one of the things that we're seeing is animal fats trying to be used more as a cooking method, so use of lard or tallow for cooking. Some of you probably remember when McDonald's used to fry their French fries in beef tallow. There are a lot of companies looking back at that model to see feasibility. We produce a very good animal, a very high-quality beef animal, but we do have excess fat that we need to find a home for. And in the case of not using it for biodiesel, one of the great ways we can use fat is for cooking, for tallow production. And so this talk will center around that, and I think you'll start to see more availability within the restaurant setting and food service for people wanting to cook with animal fat.
5: Once again, that was Dr. Trent Swartz with West Texas A&M. The Reciprocal Meat Conference is coming up June 21st through 24th with activities in both Amarillo and Canyon. You can find out more by searching online with the words Reciprocal Meat Conference 2026. 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
1: TSN News, I'm Barbara Schwartz. Texans warned to use caution on the roads as severe weather continues across Texas.
2: The National Weather Service says parts of Texas could see heavy rainfall, flash flooding, large hail, and damaging winds. Officials say moisture associated with the storm that may develop along the Gulf Coast could increase the risk of storms across south, central, east, and southeast Texas over the next several days. Transportation officials say drivers should reduce their speed during heavy rain, turn off cruise control, and watch for flooded areas, especially at night when hazards are harder to spot. Officials also stress that drivers should obey all road closures and barricades and consider postponing travel if severe weather threatens their area. Emily Capothio, TSN News.
1: TSN Chief Meteorologist Ann Brunoff tells us the biggest threat from the system isn't the wind, but rain that could create a real deluge in coastal communities.
3: Catastrophic flooding is possible along portions of the Texas coast from Brownsville northward towards Corpus Christi, Houston, and eventually Galveston, Beaumont, Port Arthur over the next 24 to 36. Some locations could receive more than a foot of rainfall before the event comes to an end from southwest to northeast tomorrow into Thursday afternoon.
1: Widespread rainfall totals of 5 to 10 inches expected. Isolated locations could see up to 15 inches of rain. A legal skirmish between college quarterback Brendan Sorcy, the NCAA and the Big 12, and several other universities, including Texas Tech, appears to be over.
4: Here's where we are with everything. Sorcy was headed to a big payday with Texas Tech, the most coveted transfer in college football until his gambling became public. There was a huge legal backlash from the NCAA, the Big 12, and other universities that essentially forced him out of college football. Sorcy released a statement last night saying he's done with college and he will enter the NFL supplementary draft, which is coming up next month. Brendan Sorcy is a Texas kid. He played his high school football and baseball just south of Denton at Lake Dallas. Russell Scott, TSN News.
1: There's an investigation of a fire in Odessa that left a firefighter dead and six other injured. The Texas State Fire Marshal's office says Odessa Fire Rescue Lieutenant Issa Huerta died after he and six other crew members were injured responding to a trailer fire. The investigation's covering the cause and his death. Thousands of fans supporting Croatia in the World Cup will descend upon downtown Dallas tonight for a parade and celebration. This comes prior to the match tomorrow between Croatia and England. Ante Kvartek is the founder of Croatian Sports.com and one of the organizers for tonight's celebration. Include a massive flag that fans will carry that they brought in from Croatia.
5: It's longer than a football field. Kids are running under it. The adults are carrying it on the sides. It's pretty cool, guys.
1: The parade starts at 7:15 at Civic Garden. Statewide average for a gallon of a gasoline, $3.50, down a penny overnight. In the majors tonight, the Texas Rangers host the Minnesota Twins while the Detroit Tigers are at the Houston Astros. This is TSN News.
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1: Details spotty regarding what is the so-called Memorandum of Understanding. The agreement the White House says it'll sign with Iran Friday. According to President Trump, the Strait of Hormuz will be reopened to maritime traffic. Iranians signal they may charge a fee. ABC News has learned of a foiled plot to attack the UFC matches over the weekend on the White House lawn involved drones equipped with explosives. The suspects allegedly used a signal chat to organize it. A 19-year-old is charged. Federal prosecutors in Minnesota charged 15 people who they say are anti by ICE protesters, the defendants, and members and associates of Direct Action Minnesota. The U.S. Department of Education moving to hand off many of its responsibilities as it fulfills President Trump's promise to shut the agency down. And California Governor Gavin Newsom says he's being targeted by the Department of Justice as his office is requesting all public information referencing himself and his wife in documents. I'm Barbara Schwartz, TSN News.
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10: Here's your KSST KRPA FM weather. Got some rain coming our way by the end of the week. For now, we'll get a mix of sunshine and clouds and mid-80s on today's high. We're in the low 70s with a few clouds for the overnight hours. Hot and humid on Wednesday, a mix of sunshine and clouds. And we're going up to about 90, the heat index about 100. I'm meteorologist Steve Hamilton on KSST and KRVA FM.
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10: Cattle and cotton close higher while wheat and corn finish mixed. I'm Kerry Martin with Closing Markets on the Texas Farm Bureau Radio Network. Another big swing to the upside in cattle futures. We ended up sharply higher in both live and feeder cattle. August live cattle up 5.95 at 249.20. The October up 5.20, closing at 242 even. Same story on feeder cattle with August feeders up 532, 366.87, September up 575, closing at 365.27. Cash fed cattle trade all quiet as we usually see on a Tuesday. We wrapped up last week selling cattle mostly at 256 live. Dressed cattle sold at 405 to 407. Boxed beef prices higher. 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Select up $1.58, 377.99. Corn seems to be stuck over the last couple of days. No real direction in the market. July corn down 1 3/4, 413 3/4. September down 1/4, 422 1/2. With December corn up 3/4, 442 1/2. The wheat complex mix with hard wheat lower, soft wheat higher. July Kansas City wheat down 6 1/4, 633 3/4. With July Chicago wheat up 6 1/4, 596 a bushel. The U.S.-Iranian peace deal seems to be giving cotton a boost. We closed the July cotton up 177 points, 75.20. New crop December cotton up 94 points to close at 77.75 cents. In the energy markets, July natural gas up 11 cents at 3.26. July West Texas crude down 4.33, 76.42 a barrel. I'm Kerry Martin on the Texas Farm Bureau Radio Network.
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1: This is KSST Sulphur Springs. 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
2: Here's a look at work planned in the district for the Texas Department of Transportation, TxDOT, starting June 15, 2026. These schedules are subject to change due to weather conditions, equipment failure, or other unforeseen issues. Motorists are advised to remain alert and pay special attention to all signs, barricades, and traffic controls, and reduce their speed as they approach and travel through work zones. They should also avoid distractions such as cell phones, eating, drinking, or car audio or navigation systems. The Sulphur Springs area includes both Hopkins and Franklin counties. In Hopkins County on State Highway 19 from Interstate 30 to Raines County Line, crews will be installing mailboxes and working on miscellaneous work items. In Franklin County on FM 21 from State Highway 37 to Titus County Line, crews will be rehabbing the existing road. Watch for temporary traffic signals within the work area. Expect slower moving traffic. In Hopkins County on Interstate 30 from FM 499 to Loop 301, crews will be performing concrete pavement repairs at night. There will be nightly lane closures during the repair process. Hopkins County Broadway Bridge at Interstate 30 bridge will be closed to through traffic. During this closure, the bridge deck will be resurfaced and allowed to cure before being reopened to traffic. Please be careful when driving through work zones.
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2: I'm David Johnson with the Wall Street Wrap-Up. Lots of twists and turns on Wall Street today. I guess you could categorize today as a boring stock rally. Caterpillar Tractor hit a new all-time high. John Deere was up. Cummins Engine. A lot of the banks did well today. J.P. Morgan Chase. That helped push the Dow Industrials average to another record high close, up 329 points. So the record now stands at 52,005.19. On the flip side, the market just absolutely fell out of love with a whole lot of technology. Micron was down 68, Advanced Micro was down 40, Marvell down 30, Broadcom was down 17. SpaceX managed to hold on to its gain for the day, but not by much. It came well off the highs of $225 a share to close out at 201. Final figures show the industrials average up to record highs, the NASDAQ and the S&P average lower. I'm David Johnson.
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Think of us as your very own emotional support peacock that's TSA approved. Rest in peace, Dexter. KSST.

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0: CSN News. I'm Austin York. EMS crews in Arlington are getting set for the surge in visitors for tomorrow's afternoon World Cup match at Dallas Stadium in Arlington. EMS ops manager Chris Weinzappel knows the heat could be a problem.
1: A lot of the folks coming understand that the first treatment always with heat exhaustion or getting too much heat is to get out of the environment. So there's shade trees, you know, drink some, you know, stay hydrated. And then if that's not working, we've got heat, you know, we've got stations throughout the footprint where they're walking that they can cool off in.
0: Weinzappel says if you're heading to the match, they will have cooling stations set up outside. Thousands of Croatian fans expected to pack downtown Dallas tonight for a parade and celebration ahead of tomorrow's World Cup match between Croatia and England. Ante Kovarkas is the founder of CroatianSports.com.
2: We'll have a chopper. A chopper will be up there in the air. And the reason for that is we are going to unveil the largest flag at this World Cup in Dallas tonight. It's over 100 meters long. It would cover Cowboy Stadium.
0: The parade along Main Street is expected to get underway at 7:15 at the Civic Garden. They will pause for a moment of silence at the JFK Memorial to honor President JFK. Dallas and GOP Senate candidate Ken Paxton will host a rare Republican midterm convention.
3: It was in a teletown hall when Ken Paxton leaked the news that a midterm convention will be in Dallas in September and that he anticipates President Trump speaking. Very unusual for a national convention 2 years into a presidential term, SMU political science professor Cal Gilson.
4: I think this is really just an attempt to restore some energy and some confidence to the National Republican Party as it heads into the November midterm election.
3: It would definitely highlight the importance of the tight Senate race between Paxton and Democrat James Tallarico.
4: There is some sense that Texas is vulnerable, so I think it's coming home to rally the base in Texas to hold it for the Republican Party.
3: In Austin, Chris Fox, TSN News.
0: Texas universities pack the ranks on a yearly best of list. U.S. News and World Report put out its 2026-27 Best Global Universities list, over 2,000 institutions. First from Texas appears to be UT Austin at 56. The next major university is Texas A&M, ranked 177, followed by Rice. Texas Tech and Baylor also appear in several branches of UT, including Dallas, El Paso, and Rio Grande Valley. There are 20 Texas universities in all that made the list of the best 2,000 in the world. Global rankings are calculated based on indicators like global research, reputation, and international cooperation. This is TSN News.
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0: NVIDIA CEO Jensen Huang, who's worked to help enable AI, is stressing that society has to choose to have no choice but to adapt to AI. Huang has been optimistic about the technology's potential to rapidly change society, creating faster economic growth and more scientific breakthroughs. Court papers say law enforcement officials disrupted a planned attack targeting the UFC cage matches over at the White House on the weekend. Papers unsealed today say plotters spoke of flying explosive-laden drones into the crowd and then shooting panicked crowd members as they tried to get away. Well, it was another nice day on Wall Street. The NASDAQ was down 307, but the Dow Jones was up 328. S&P 500 down 42. I'm Austin York, TSN News.
9: Welcome into the Afternoon Drive Tuesday edition. Whew, couldn't get here fast enough. Let's check in with that community calendar. Taking a look at your community calendar. Friday, June 19th, there's a cake picnic. That's right, a cake picnic. You had me at cake, also picnic. They'll provide a yummy assortment of cakes to enjoy and lemonade. They're going to have the free books for summer reading and a few other goodies. It's a family-friendly event. You know where it's happening, over there at 420 West Park Street at the Community Garden. Looks like a lot of fun to me. I'll be there. Father's Day Car Show coming up June 20th, starting at 8 a.m. It's going to be over at First Baptist Church, and as always, no loud music and no revving those engines. 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That's First Baptist Church. 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Mark your calendars early. The Independence Day Concert and Fireworks Show will be held on Celebration Plaza June 27th at 8 p.m. Juneteenth, 2026 is going to be celebrating the legacy of Vic Johnson. Friday evening, June 19th is fun for the kids. And then Saturday, June 20th is going to be that parade and lunch starting at 1 p.m. celebrating freedom, heritage, unity, and joy. It's VBS time again, and that's happening at St. Luke Baptist Church, FM 2285 at the intersection of County Road 4762. It starts June 22nd and goes through the 25th, 6 p.m. to 8:30 p.m. They're hooked, reeled in to serve God. Meal a Day Sulphur Springs is hosting a 4th of July unlimited rowdy goose bounce houses, Kona ice, shop local vendors and music, goodie bags and bottled water festival Saturday, July 4th, starting at 10 a.m. and going to 4 p.m. You know where that senior center is at? It's over at 301 Oak Avenue. $5 gets you all sorts of fun. If you want, you can come in after 2 p.m. with two pairs of gently worn shoes to donate. It all goes to benefit Meal a Day Sulphur Springs. The Mount Sterling Cemetery annual homecoming and business meeting is happening Sunday, June 28th. Chapel opens at 10:30 a.m. That annual meeting starts at 1:30. There will not be an organized service. Everyone is welcome to attend. Donations can be made to the Mount Sterling Cemetery, P.O. Box 1284, Sulphur Springs. This week's family movie on Celebration Plaza is The Bad Guys 2. This week's Sulphur Springs Market on Celebration Plaza will feature the musical stylings of Colton Hamilton and The Last Shot. Market begins at 6 p.m. Show starts at 7. Yep, the community calendar is a service here of KSST. 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All right, let's get back to the hits on the afternoon drive.

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1: Yet another truck stop has made a request to locate in Sulphur Springs. A Planning and Zoning Commission meeting was held Monday night at City Hall with only two items on the agenda. For one landowner asking for a zoning change request to their property and then a special use permit to locate a travel center or truck stop on the 9.5-acre lot located at the corner of Bill Bradford Road and Interstate 30. The five-member all-volunteer board heard a brief explanation from Sean Fort, chief building official with the City of Sulphur Springs. Fort then directed the P&Z board to open the floor for public comments. Residents, including invited involved landowners, those were the property owners immediately adjacent to the subject property, were put on the clock, given only 3 minutes each to speak to the zoning request, even though limited information had been revealed at this point. When nearby landowners attempted to ask questions, Sulphur Springs chief building official Sean Fort quickly admonished those speaking, telling the landowners to only address the board and not ask any questions. Frustration grew as each person speaking was not able to ask questions and to find out what the exact plans would be for the property. City staff member Sean Fort recommended to the P&Z board that the zoning request from heavy commercial to light industrial would be a natural progression since there was already adjacent land that was zoned light industrial. That information was in direct conflict with the map received by certified mail to the adjacent landowners. That turned out to contain a zoning map that was more than a year old. Representatives for the landowner making the application for the zoning request revealed later in the meeting that they plan to put in a full 24-hour truck stop with overnight parking on the property. Adjacent landowners attempted to speak again to the board and attempted to ask questions of city staff. They were again directed to not ask any questions, but in the end, the five-member panel seemed to question the totality of the information they had on the project, ultimately deciding to table the request for a zoning change. These two items most certainly will appear on a future agenda at a meeting at a later date. A new online class developed by the Texas A&M AgriLife Extension Service will help residents spot and combat New World screwworm infestations in their animals. The free training program focuses on the life cycle of the screwworm, monitoring the techniques, mandatory reporting, and discovery procedures. It also instructs livestock owners, pet owners, and handlers on how to conduct thorough animal inspections and apply approved treatment protocols. To find out more, you can look for the link on my website at kssstradio.com. Just look for the story. Online course helps Texans identify New World screwworm.
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0: Judd, host of Texas Vet News, there are steps we should take if we suspect new world screwworms in our livestock. First, immediately report to the Texas Animal Health Commission, the USDA, or your local veterinarian. After collection and wound cleaning, use appropriate treatment methods to care for the wound based on current conditions and advice from your local veterinarian. Keep the wound covered if possible and treat it until it is healed to avoid more infestations. And report suspicious wildlife to a Texas Parks and Wildlife Department wildlife biologist.
1: Minnesota's Josh Bell hit a three-run homer in the first inning, and the Twins went on to beat the Texas Rangers 4-2 Monday night in a game heard on KSST. The Twins' Byron Buxton went deep for the 23rd time this season, leading off the sixth. All six runs in the game came off homers, with the Rangers' Jock Peterson delivering a two-run shot in the third.
2: Peterson hammers the first pitch to right. That one's back. Martin turns. It's out of here. A big-time jock jam halfway up the porch and right. The Rangers on the board, a 3-0 deficit, now 3-2 on Jock Peterson's two-run ding-dong.
1: Twins rookie Mike Paredes allowed four hits and two runs in 4 2/3 innings. Yoendris Gomez retired the final four Texas batters for his second save. Josh Smith came off the bench for the Rangers in his first appearance since May 3rd, fouling out on the first pitch he saw. Smith's six-week absence started with a glute strain and wrist inflammation before he was hospitalized with viral meningitis. Rangers left-hander Mackenzie Gore struck out a season-high 10 in seven innings. Gore allowed four hits, four runs, with two walks in seven innings. Kumar Rocker starts for the Rangers at 7 on Tuesday night.
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0: Wheat harvest is now three quarters done. I'm Kerry Martin with Texas Ag News and Views on the Texas Farm Bureau Radio Network. Wheat harvest is moving fast across Texas. The latest Texas Crop Progress Report shows the Texas wheat harvest now 75% complete. That is well ahead of the five-year average pace of 51%. Of course, one obvious reason for that is there just isn't that much wheat to harvest after a terrible growing season. Mark Lubers is an agronomist for West Bred Wheat. He says he's seeing a couple of big issues with wheat harvest right now.
1: Yeah, so I think most of the areas that had wheat that was harvestable, harvest is certainly underway. A good portion of the area where the wheat is still pretty decent has caught in some rain, and so really right now we're kind of in that period of, okay, well, what kind of test weight issues are we going to be looking at now? And really that's really the biggest question I've been getting phone calls about is, you know, how to manage seed production in the test weight issue.
0: Mark, what kind of yields and test weights are you seeing right now?
1: So yeah, just really this within the last week, yields were actually better than I anticipated. So here in some mid 40s, 50 bushel yields, but also with that, hearing some low to mid 50 pound test weight. And so the biggest issue is going to be any sort of dockage that you're going to get at the grain terminal, or potential load rejections because of low test weight.
0: That's Mark Lubers. He's an agronomist with West Bred Wheat. USDA Farm Service Agency County Committee nominations are now open.
2: Nominations are being accepted for farmers and ranchers to serve on local USDA Farm Service Agency County Committees. These committees make decisions about how federal farm programs are administered locally. According to FSA Administrator Bill Beam, producers have an opportunity to put farmers first by ensuring local farmers and ranchers have a voice in program delivery. All nomination forms for the 2026 election must be postmarked or received in the local FSA office by August 3, 2026. I'm Keona Ellis with the Texas Farm Bureau Radio Network.
0: The number of screwworm cases in the U.S. now stands at 12. 11 of those here in Texas, and we've got that one case in a dog in New Mexico. In Texas, the screwworm has been found in four counties, Zavala, Edwards, Gillespie, and LaSalle. I'm Kerry Martin on the Texas Farm Bureau Radio Network. Out here, you can't control the weather, but you can control what fuels your herd. 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

0: Coming up soon, James Terry's contribution to this hour of Afternoon Drive. James Terry, a huge Rangers fan. Of course, he's been following them since 1961 when they were the Senators.
1: Here is this day in music history for June 16th. I'm James Terry. In 1962, the Conrads, featuring Dave J, later to become David Bowie, made their live debut when they played at Bromley Technical School in Kent, England. On this day in 1965, Bob Dylan recorded Like a Rolling Stone at Columbia Recording Studios in New York City, the sessions for the forthcoming Highway 61 Revisited album. Session musicians included Mike Bloomfield and Al Kooper, whose Hammond organ on Like a Rolling Stone became one of rock's most recognizable sounds. In 1966, the Beatles made a surprise live appearance on the UK television program Top of the Pops, performing Paperback Writer and Rain. It became the Beatles' last live musical television appearance, with the sole exception of the June 1967 worldwide transmission of All You Need Is Love. On this day in 1967, the three-day Monterey Pop Festival in California began. All the proceeds went to charity when all the artists agreed to perform for free. The Summer of Love was born. The festival saw the first major U.S. appearances by The Who, Jimi Hendrix, and Janis Joplin. Also on the bill, The Byrds, Grateful Dead, Otis Redding, Simon & Garfunkel, The Steve Miller Band, Canned Heat, The Mamas and the Papas, Jefferson Airplane, Buffalo Springfield, and The Electric Flag. John Phillips of the Mamas and Papas wrote San Francisco, "Be sure to wear flowers in your hair," to promote the festival, which later became a hit for Scott McKenzie. In 1970, Mungo Jerry was at number one on the UK singles chart with In the Summertime. It went on to become the best-selling single of 1970, spending 7 weeks at number one, and was a hit in 26 other countries. The UK release was a maxi single playing at 33 RPM, whereas singles generally played at 45 RPM. In 1973, Suzy Quatro had her first UK number one single with her Nicky Chinn and Mike Chapman song, Can the Can. 10cc was at number 2 with Rubber Bullets, and Fleetwood Mac at number 3 with Albatross. In 1977, Kenny Rogers was at number 1 on the UK singles chart with his crossover song Lucille. It was the American country music singer's first of two UK number 1s. From 1977, here's Kenny Rogers' hit, Lucille.
2: In a bar in Toledo, across from the depot, on a bar stool.

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3: Here's your KSST KRPA FM weather. Got some rain coming our way by the end of the week. For now, we'll get a mix of sunshine and clouds and mid-80s on today's high. We're in the low 70s with a few clouds for the overnight hours. Hot and humid on Wednesday, a mix of sunshine and clouds. And we're going up to about 90, the heat index about 100. I'm meteorologist Steve Hamilton on KSST and KRVA FM.

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I'm sure I can dance, I'm sure I can dance, I can dance.

0: 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TSN News is next.
1: State Network News. I'm Barbara Schwartz. This is the evening report in Dallas, and GOP Senate candidate Ken Paxton's going to host a rare Republican midterm convention, according to Paxton himself. And here's our Chris Fox.
2: It was in a teletown hall when Ken Paxton leaked the news that a midterm convention will be in Dallas in September and that he anticipates President Trump speaking. Very unusual for a national convention 2 years into a presidential term, SMU political science professor Cal Gilson.
3: I think this is really just an attempt to restore some energy and some confidence to the National Republican Party as it heads into the November midterm election.
2: It would definitely highlight the importance of the tight Senate race between Paxton and Democrat James Tallarico.
3: There is some sense that Texas is vulnerable, so I think it's coming home to rally the base in Texas to hold it for the Republican Party.
2: In Austin, Chris Fox, TSN News.
1: Texans being warned to use caution on the roads as severe weather continues across Texas.
4: The National Weather Service says parts of Texas could see heavy rainfall, flash flooding, large hail, and damaging winds. Officials say moisture associated with the storm that may develop along the Gulf Coast could increase the risk of storms across south, central, east, and southeast Texas over the next several days. Transportation officials say drivers should reduce their speed during heavy rain, turn off cruise control, and watch for flooded areas, especially at night when hazards are harder to spot. Officials also stress that drivers should obey all road closures and barricades and consider postponing travel if severe weather threatens their area. Emily Capothiel, TSN News.
1: More than 100 counties under a severe storm disaster declaration, and our chief meteorologist, Annie Brunoff, tells us the biggest threat from the system isn't wind, but rain, which could create a real deluge in coastal communities.
5: Catastrophic flooding is possible along portions of the Texas coast from Brownsville northward towards Corpus Christi, Houston, and eventually Galveston, Beaumont, Port Arthur over the next 24 to 36. Some locations could receive more than a foot of rainfall before the event comes to an end from southwest to northeast tomorrow into Thursday afternoon.
1: Now, widespread rainfall totals of 5 to 10 inches are expected. Isolated locations, they could see up to 15 inches. At Tarrant, a man has died after he had a medical emergency at the Tarrant County Jail. The sheriff's office says he was in a cell Monday. The cellmate noticed the man was having problems. He was taken to the hospital and died. The Tarrant County Sheriff's Office said he was arrested in River Oaks on a charge of violating a protective order. He was booked in on Sunday. Authorities investigating a fire in Odessa that left one firefighter dead, six injured. Texas State Fire Marshal's Office says Fire Rescue Lieutenant Iso Herta died responding to a trailer fire on Sunday. A prostitution sting in Amarillo rounds up eight suspects, including a pastor. 42-year-old David Ritchie had been with Redeemer Christian Church since 2011. His bio is no longer on the church's website. More news is straight ahead, and this is TSN.
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1: A legal skirmish between college quarterback Brendan Sorsby, the NCAA, the Big 12, and several other universities, including Texas Tech, appears to be over. Here's Russell Scott.
8: Here's where we are with everything. Sorsby was headed to a big payday with Texas Tech, the most coveted transfer in college football until his gambling became public. There was a huge legal backlash from the NCAA, the Big 12, and other universities that essentially forced him out of college football. Sorsby released a statement last night saying he's done with college and he will enter the NFL supplementary draft, which is coming up next month. Brendan Sorsby is a Texas kid. He played his high school football and baseball just south of Denton at Lake Dallas. Russell Scott, TSN News.
1: Texas-based restaurant chain being sold.
9: Pizza Hut has its corporate headquarters in Plano and has nearly 20,000 locations worldwide. But sales have been down. The company announced plans earlier this year to close 250 locations in the U.S. The chain is owned by Yum Brands, which also owns KFC and Taco Bell. Yum says it is selling Pizza Hut's operations in the U.S. to a private equity firm called Long Range Capital for $1.5 billion. The company's operations in China will be sold to Yum China Holdings, which was spun off from Yum Brands about 10 years ago. Stephen Pickering, TSN News.
1: Thousands of Croatian fans expected to pack downtown Dallas tonight for a parade and celebration. This is ahead of tomorrow's matchup at the World Cup between Croatia and England. Ante Kovačuk is the founder of CroatianSports.com and an organizer for the activities tonight.
10: We'll have a chopper. A chopper will be up there in the air. And the reason for that is we are going to unveil the largest flag at this World Cup in Dallas tonight. It's over 100 meters long. It would cover Cowboy Stadium.
1: Must be something to see. This parade along Main Street expected to start at 7:15 at Civic Garden, and they're going to pause for a moment of silence at the JFK Memorial to honor President John F. Kennedy. Croatia takes on England in the World Cup tomorrow at 3. The San Antonio Spurs, they came up a little short in this year's NBA Finals, but San Antonio, well, they were a big winner.
11: A study done by the group Visit San Antonio found that the games had an estimated $36 million economic impact.
12: We are noticing the hotel pickup, the restaurant spend, what they spend in the arena.
11: David Gonzalez with Visit SA says that's only the direct impact. The finals, he said, had some of the highest TV ratings in years. That means the city got a lot of free advertising with those glamour shots of the Riverwalk and the Alamo. In San Antonio, Michael Board, TSN News.
1: Gasoline is getting cheaper. The statewide average for a gallon of regular is now $3.50. That's down a penny overnight. A mixed market on Wall Street. The numbers are next. This is TSN News.
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14: 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It's important to monitor our livestock closely for New World screwworm. 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
15: I'm David Johnson with the Wall Street Wrap-Up. Lots of twists and turns on Wall Street today. I guess you could categorize today as a boring stock rally. Caterpillar Tractor hit a new all-time high. John Deere was up. Cummins Engine. A lot of the banks did well today. J.P. Morgan Chase. That helped push the Dow Industrials average to another record high close. Up 329 points, so the record now stands at 52,005.19. On the flip side, the market just absolutely fell out of love with a whole lot of technology. Micron was down 68, Advanced Micro was down 40, Marvell down 30, Broadcom was down 17. SpaceX managed to hold on to its gain for the day, but not by much. It came well off the highs of $225 a share to close out at 201. Final figures show the industrials average up to record highs, the NASDAQ and the S&P average lower. I'm David Johnson.
1: Here's Texas Ag Commissioner Sid Miller.
16: Well, howdy, neighbors. Texas feeder cattle auctions were up, reporting prices steady to 10 bucks higher. Cattle futures also up. June live cattle futures up $4.68 to close at $255.30. August feeder cattle futures up $5.32 to close at $366.87. July cotton futures also up, close at $75.01. July wheat futures down 7 pennies, close at $6.33 a bushel. July corn down a couple of cents to close at $4.13. And July soybean futures up 11 cents. Closed at $11.30 a bushel. July soybean meal futures up $2.80. Closed at $304.80 per ton. June Class B milk futures up a couple of pennies. Closed at $15.99 a hundred. July crude oil futures down $4.45, trading at $77 a barrel. That's the market roundup. Texas Department of Agriculture. I'm your commissioner, Sid Miller. Remember, friends, Texas Agriculture Matters.
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1: Court papers say law enforcement officials disrupted a planned attack targeting the UFC cage fighting show that was at the White House over the weekend. Court papers say plotters spoke of flying explosives-laden drones and shooting panicked crowd members as they fled. Ohio's governor calling on lawmakers to abolish the death penalty in that state. Mike DeWine cited data indicating it takes over 20 years between sentencing and execution. New numbers show that President Trump's ballroom will cost $600 million. Taxpayers will cover a majority of that. Federal prosecutors in Minnesota have charged 15 people who say they are anti-ICE protesters. They are members and associates of a group called Direct Action Minnesota. New detention standards just released show contractors running immigration and customs enforcement facilities can rely more on AI tools to communicate with detainees while continuing to pay people they hold a dollar a day for, quote, voluntary work. President Trump threatening to take back Washington, D.C. as voters cast their ballots to replace the outgoing mayor. Sports is coming up on many of these TSN stations, and this is TSN News.
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1: Top story, it's weather. Over 100 counties in Texas under a severe storm disaster declaration. After Weather Service says parts of Texas could see heavy rain, flash flooding, hail, damaging winds.
4: Welcome into this second hour of Afternoon Drive. Let's get right to that community calendar. Taking a look at your community calendar. Friday, June 19th, there's a cake picnic. 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You had me at cake, also picnic. They'll provide a yummy assortment of cakes to enjoy and lemonade. They're going to have the free books for summer reading and a few other goodies. It's a family-friendly event. You know where it's happening, over there at 420 West Park Street at the Community Garden. Looks like a lot of fun to me. I'll be there. Father's Day Car Show coming up June 20th, starting at 8 a.m. It's going to be over at First Baptist Church, and as always, no loud music and no revving those engines. 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That's First Baptist Church. 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No revving those engines and no loud music. 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Mark your calendars early. The Independence Day Concert and Fireworks Show will be held on Celebration Plaza, June 27th at 8 p.m. Juneteenth, 2026 is going to be celebrating the legacy of Vic Johnson. Friday evening, June 19th is fun for the kids. And then Saturday, June 20th is going to be that parade and lunch starting at 1 p.m. celebrating freedom, heritage, unity, and joy. It's VBS time again, and that's happening at St. Luke Baptist Church, FM 2285 at the intersection of County Road 4762. It starts June 22nd and goes through the 25th, 6 p.m. to 8:30 p.m. They're hooked, reeled in to serve God. Meal a Day Sulphur Springs is hosting a 4th of July unlimited rowdy goose bounce houses, Kona ice, shop local vendors and music, goodie bags and bottled water festival Saturday, July 4th, starting at 10 a.m. and going to 4 p.m. You know where that senior center is at? It's over at 301 Oak Avenue. $5 gets you all sorts of fun. If you want, you can come in after 2 p.m. with two pairs of gently worn shoes to donate. It all goes to benefit Meal a Day Sulphur Springs. The Mount Sterling Cemetery annual homecoming and business meeting is happening Sunday, June

0: 28th. Chapel opens at 10:30 a.m. That annual meeting starts at 1:30. 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
1: Yet another truck stop has made a request to locate in Sulphur Springs. A Planning and Zoning Commission meeting was held Monday night at City Hall with only two items on the agenda. For one, landowner asking for a zoning change request to their property and then a special use permit to locate a travel center or truck stop on the 9.5-acre lot located at the corner of Bill Bradford Road and Interstate 30. The five-member all-volunteer board heard a brief explanation from Sean Fort, chief building official with the City of Sulphur Springs. Fort then directed the P&Z board to open the floor for public comments. Residents, including invited involved landowners, those were the property owners immediately adjacent to the subject property, were put on the clock, given only 3 minutes each to speak to the zoning request, even though limited information had been revealed at this point. When nearby landowners attempted to ask questions, Sulphur Springs chief building official Sean Fort quickly admonished those speaking, telling the landowners to only address the board and not ask any questions. Frustration grew as each person speaking was not able to ask questions and to find out what the exact plans would be for the property. City staff member Sean Fort recommended to the P&Z board that the zoning request from heavy commercial to light industrial would be a natural progression since there was already adjacent land that was zoned light industrial. That information was in direct conflict with the map received by certified mail to the adjacent landowners. That turned out to contain a zoning map that was more than a year old. Representatives for the landowner making the application for the zoning request revealed later in the meeting that they plan to put in a full 24-hour truck stop with overnight parking on the property. Adjacent landowners attempted to speak again to the board and attempted to ask questions of city staff. They were again directed to not ask any questions, but in the end, the five-member panel seemed to question the totality of the information they had on the project, ultimately deciding to table the request for a zoning change. These two items most certainly will appear on a future agenda at a meeting at a later date. A new online class developed by the Texas A&M AgriLife Extension Service will help residents spot and combat New World screwworm infestations in their animals. The free training program focuses on the life cycle of the screwworm, monitoring the techniques, mandatory reporting, and discovery procedures. It also instructs livestock owners, pet owners, and handlers on how to conduct thorough animal inspections and apply approved treatment protocols. To find out more, you can look for the link on my website at KSSTradio.com. Just look for the story. Online course helps Texans identify New World screwworm.
2: Minnesota's Josh Bell hit a three-run homer in the first inning, and the Twins went on to beat the Texas Rangers 4-2 Monday night in a game heard on KSST. The Twins' Byron Buxton went deep for the 23rd time this season, leading off the sixth. All six runs in the game came off homers, with the Rangers' Jock Peterson delivering a two-run shot in the third.
3: Peterson hammers the first pitch to right. That one's back. Martin turns. It's out of here. A big-time jock jam halfway up the porch and right. The Rangers on the board. A 3-0 deficit now 3-2 on Jock Peterson's two-run ding-dong.
2: Twins rookie Mike Paredes allowed four hits and two runs in 4 2/3 innings. Yoendris Gomez retired the final four Texas batters for his second save. Josh Smith came off the bench for the Rangers in his first appearance since May 3rd, fouling out on the first pitch he saw. Smith's six-week absence started with a glute strain and wrist inflammation before he was hospitalized with viral meningitis. Rangers left-hander Mackenzie Gore struck out a season-high 10 in seven innings. Gore allowed four hits, four runs, with two walks in seven innings. Kumar Rocker starts for the Rangers at 7 on Tuesday night.
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4: Here's your KSST KRVA FM weather. Pretty warm today. We'll be getting hot and humid on Wednesday. For now, a mix of sun and clouds and mid-80s on today's high. Overnight, a few clouds. We're down in the low 70s, breezy and partly cloudy on Wednesday, 90 for the high, and the heat index close to 100. I'm meteorologist Steve Hamilton on KSST and KRVA-FM.
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2: I'm Adam C. with your Texas Rangers report. The Rangers played the first of their six-game homestand last night. Details next.
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2: The Texas Rangers lost in the first game of their home series to the Minnesota Twins last night. Final score, 4-2. Minnesota jumped out to a quick lead courtesy of Irving native Josh Bell cranking a three-run blast in the top of the first inning. Later on, in the bottom of the third, Jock Peterson responded with a two-run home run to cut the deficit to one.
4: We all thought it was going to be Messi's last go-around as Peterson hammers the first pitch to right. That one's back. Martin turns. It's out of here.
2: With a loss, the Rangers have fallen to third place in the AL West. They'll try and right the ship tonight as they continue their series against the Twins. First pitch is set for 7:05, and coverage will be provided by the Rangers Sports Network. With your Texas Rangers report, I'm Adam C.
0: Thank you for tuning in to this hour of Afternoon Drive. To all those folks that are calling the request line, it's not true. James Terry is not Matt's uncle. TSN coming up top of the hour. Be safe.
5: Here is this day in music history for June 16th. I'm James Terry. In 1964, the Rolling Stones paid £1,500 in return airfares from America back to the UK to honor a booking made a year earlier for £100 at Magdalen College, Oxford. Local group The Falling Leaves were the support act, and the Stones bass player Bill Wyman had to use one of the Oxford band's amplifiers because of a malfunction with their equipment. On this day in 1966, John Mayall's Blues Breakers, featuring guitarist Eric Clapton, appeared at the Marquee Club, London, England. In 1967, The Crazy World of Arthur Brown and Soft Machine both appeared at the Liverpool Love Festival in Liverpool, England. In 1967, Pink Floyd released their second single, See Emily Play, which was written by original frontman Syd Barrett. The slide guitar work on the song was done by Barrett using a plastic ruler. On this day in 1972, David Bowie released his fifth studio album, The Rise and Fall of Ziggy Stardust and The Spiders from Mars. In 1976, the Jackson 5 four-week summer variety show premiered on CBS TV featuring the Jacksons plus sisters LaToya, Rebby, and Janet. In 1979, the Electric Light Orchestra started a five-week run at number one on the UK album chart with Discovery, their first number one LP, featuring the tracks Shine a Little Love, Don't Bring Me Down, and The Diary of Horace Wimp. Let's listen to one of those hit tracks from Electric Light Orchestra. Here's Don't Bring Me Down.

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0: Here is the number one song of the day for June 16th. I'm James Terry. Herb Alpert is an American musician most associated with the group previously known as Herb Alpert and the Tijuana Brass, Herb Alpert's Tijuana Brass, or TJB. He is also a recording industry executive, the A of A&M Records, a recording label that he and business partner Jerry Moss founded and eventually sold to Polygram. Burt Bacharach and Hal David wrote "This Guy's in Love with You," and Herb Alpert recorded it. Although known primarily for his trumpet playing as the leader of Tijuana Brass, Alpert sang lead vocals on this solo recording arranged by Bacharach. In a Biography cable program featuring Bacharach, the recording originated when Alpert asked Bacharach, quote, "Say, Bert, do you happen to have any old compositions lying around that you and Hal never recorded? Maybe one I might use," unquote. Alpert said he made it his practice to ask songwriters that particular question. Often a lost pearl was revealed. As it happened, Bacharach recalled one, found the lyrics and score sheet, and offered it to Alpert. Quote, "Here, Herb, you might like this one," unquote. Alpert decided this song was just right for him. The composition had a recognizable Bacharach David feel, a spot for a signature horn solo in the bridge and in the fade-out, and it was an easy song to sing within Albert's vocal range. He originally sang "This Guy's in Love with You" on a 1968 television special, The Beat of the Brass. In response to numerous viewer phone calls after the broadcast, Alpert decided that the song should be released as a single, and it reached number one on the U.S. Billboard Hot 100 Pop Singles chart in June of 68, remaining in the top position for 4 weeks. It wasn't only Alpert's first number one single, but it was also the first number one single for his A&M record label. Also, the song spent 10 weeks at the number one position on the Easy Listening chart. For the single's B-side, Alpert chose "A Quiet Tear," an album track from his first album in 1962. Called "The Lonely Bull." 11 years later, Alpert became the first and only artist to have reached prize number one position on the Billboard Hot 100 with both a vocal performance and an instrumental performance when his instrumental "Rise" reached the top of the hit chart. "This Guy's in Love with You" was succeeded at number one on the Billboard Hot 100 by "Grazing in the Grass," a Hugh Masekela instrumental. On the Billboard Easy Listening chart, Alpert's song was both preceded and succeeded at number one by instrumental hits from Hugo Montenegro with "The Good, the Bad, and the Ugly" and Mason Williams with "Classical Gas," respectively. Besides this hit in English, he recorded the song in Spanish and Italian. "This Guy's in Love with You" has been covered by quite a few other people. Today's number one song of the day comes from June 16th, 1968. Here is Herb Alpert with
1: "You See This Guy."
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1: TSN News, I'm Barbara Schwartz. GOP Senate hopeful Ken Paxton broke news that Dallas will be the site of a rare midterm Republican National Convention.
2: The news came out during a tele-town hall when Paxton was asked how much President Trump would campaign for him. That's when he revealed that there would be a midterm Republican National Convention in Dallas in September. SMU political science professor Matthew Wilson.
3: It highlights the importance of the Senate race here in the state, and I think Republicans would like to maximize Republican excitement and turnout surrounding that Senate race.
2: It will also help President Trump campaign for the Republicans vying for the five newly drawn congressional seats.
3: Ted Cruz to Dan Patrick, others in the state, have called attention to the fact that Republicans are going to have to work to win.
2: In Austin, Chris Fox, TSN News.
1: The Texas Department of Public Safety says the man who opened fire on a crowded street in Midland Friday killed himself following a standoff with police during it. Victor Villarreal had been wanted by police after a chase Wednesday. Investigators, he started rambling, shooting at people in the street Friday and barricaded himself in a vacant building. The ME says he died from a self-inflicted gunshot wound. The World Cup seems to be going quite smoothly from a law enforcement perspective, at least thus far. Today is the sixth day of the month-and-a-half event. Rich Frankel is the former special agent in charge of the FBI field office in New York.
4: They had to get a handle on, and the good thing is that they started about a year ago working with, private security, FIFA security, local law enforcement, federal law enforcement, state law enforcement, federal intel agencies, and even the military.
1: Another way to look at this from a security standpoint is how local law enforcement is working with the federal law enforcement at the same time. Federal law enforcement is working internationally with security in Canada and Mexico, treating this as an event taking up a continent. A Texas-based restaurant chain being sold.
5: Pizza Hut has its corporate headquarters in Plano and has nearly 20,000 locations worldwide. But sales have been down. The company announced plans earlier this year to close 250 locations in the U.S. The chain is owned by Yum Brands, which also owns KFC and Taco Bell. Yum says it is selling Pizza Hut's operations in the U.S. to a private equity firm called Long Range Capital for $1.5 billion. The company's operations in China will be sold to Yum China Holdings, which was spun off from Yum Brands about 10 years ago. Stephen Pickering, TSN News.
1: A man dies after suffering some kind of a medical emergency at the Tarrant County Jail. The sheriff's office says he was in his cell yesterday. His cellmate noticed he was having issues and he passed away in the hospital. In the majors tonight, the Texas Rangers host the Minnesota Twins. The Detroit Tigers are at Houston. This is TSN News.
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1: Here's word the FBI disrupted an alleged plot targeting the UFC event at the White House over the weekend called Freedom 250. They say this threat involved using explosive drones designed to target buildings in the area to prompt a mass evacuation. Five are now in custody. In Delaware, officials have locked down part of a Wilmington hospital after a reported shooting that happened on the hospital grounds between employees. At least two people were hurt. The search for the suspect ongoing. Protesters clashed with U.S. Marshals outside the federal courthouse in St. Paul after prosecutors announced charges against 15 people related to the Trump administration's immigration crackdown. President Trump's work to reshape the Washington, D.C. landscape hits another roadblock. A group of culture heritage organizations filed a federal lawsuit challenging the creation of a, quote, National Garden of American Heroes, accusing Trump of ignoring congressional law and procedure to create work in the Great Cross Access of the National Mall. I'm Barbara Schwartz, TSN News.
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10: Here's your KSST KRVA FM weather. Pretty warm today. We'll be getting hot and humid on Wednesday. For now, a mix of sun and clouds and mid-80s on today's high. Overnight, a few clouds. We're down in the low 70s, breezy and partly cloudy on Wednesday, 90 for the high, and the heat index close to 100. I'm meteorologist Steve Hamilton on KSST and KRVA-FM.
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3: Trouble is brewing in the atmosphere over northeast Mexico. ABC's Jim Ryan says the season's first tropical storm could be born later this week.
4: After a day of flash flooding, additional rainfall is exactly what Houston does not need.
5: Generally speaking, most of our streets can handle about 2 inches of rain an hour.
4: But on Sunday night, says Jeff Lindner of the Harris County Flood Control District,
5: we were getting rainfall rates of an inch of rain in 15 minutes.
4: And the worst may be yet to come. If the low-pressure system over Mexico develops into a tropical storm, it would take the name Arthur.
3: And USDA is taking steps to expand grazing opportunities for livestock producers on federal lands. Ag Secretary Brooke Rollins announced new directives for the U.S. Forest Service designed to streamline grazing permits, reduce regulatory barriers, and increase flexibility for ranchers operating on National Forest System lands. Among the changes, the Forest Service will prioritize vacant grazing allotments, speed up permit approvals, and increase producer involvement in land management decisions. With an Ag Minute, I'm Chelsea Wade, TSC News.
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0: Rangers trying to bounce back after a series opening loss to the Minnesota Twins. It was a strong night on the mound for the Rangers' arms. See if the bats can get going tonight as Texas takes on Zebby Matthews, who will go for Minnesota. Kamar Rocker, who's been pitching really well of late, will get the ball for Texas. Game two of a three-game series from Globe Life Field. Welcome into Rangers Game Day alongside Nick Hundley, Jared Sandler. Happy to be with you. Mackenzie Gore, three-run home run allowed in the first. After that, he was outstanding. You can't erase the three-run home run, unfortunately, and the Rangers' bats didn't get enough to overcome that. But I think, all in all, tough to say it wasn't a fun start, at least for Mackenzie Gore. Now it's Kamar Rocker's turn. He's been really good of late.
1: Yeah, you see Mackenzie go seven, you know, go seven complete. I thought the changeup was really good yesterday. And I think as he goes and he can use that arm side changeup, he's going to be that type of pitcher. And then I've been really impressed with Kamar this year. He hasn't thrown a whole lot in the minor leagues, not a lot of development time for different reasons, but he has really grown as a starting pitcher this season under Jordan Teague and the pitching group. I've been impressed with how he's controlled the game, controlled the running game, controlled his tempo, controlled PFPs, everything like that. So the little things around the game of baseball, he's really developed well, and you know, he's always had the stuff. Now he's completing everything to be a complete starting pitcher.
0: First inning has been a challenge for Kamar at times. He's made some adjustments, has been better in the first of late, and hopefully he can put up a donut so the Rangers bats can get going, starting with a guy who at times has been the Battlestar Galactica of this lineup. He's been the aircraft carrier. Jock Peterson had a home run yesterday. He's been really, really good since the calendar turned to April. What stood out to you about Jock?
1: Yeah, just getting in that leadoff spot. It's been awesome to see how he's catching the ball out front a little bit more. We'll talk a little bit about his pull rates, a little bit about his contact point, but Jock Peterson can leave the yard at any point, and he is such a momentum player, and he's playing with some serious swag right now. So you see the last 29, 30 games last month, how he's been able to elevate the ball to the pull side in that graphic. And for me, with him, early on in the season, it looked like the balls he was hitting hard and in the air were more to the middle of the field, a little bit harder to leave the yard in those areas. And now he's pulling those balls, catching them a little bit more out in front, and we'll show you a graphic as it goes. But I kind of equate it to kind of golf. So if you want to hit the ball on a lower launch angle, you hit the ball back in your stance a little bit. You want to elevate it a little bit more and catch it more out front, you move it up in your stance. So to elevate the ball to the pull side, your contact point moves up a little bit, and he's done a great job of that. And all the damage he's doing is on pull side slug. It's fun to watch.
0: Later, I need you to tell me where I need to put the ball in my stance to just hit it straight on the golf course. You mentioned contact point. Let's take a look at this.
1: Yeah, so you can see as the ball moves out a little bit farther away from him, there's damage in those spots. You see the yellow home runs. Those are all caught out front. And last night, he got the slider coming to him, caught it out front of the plate. If he catches that ball a little bit deeper, it's on the ground, it's a smother. Or early in the year, he's catching the ball a little bit deeper and using the middle of the field a little bit too much. And, you know, as a young player, you're always taught, hey, use the middle of the field, do those things, keep the ball in the middle of the field, which is great. But for a power guy who's elevating the ball, especially for Jock as a left-handed hitter, a lot of shapes he's seeing are coming to him. So to catch those balls out front and to leave to the pull side, it's been really fun to watch.
0: He did that yesterday, and the Rangers have gotten great production from the top spot in the order. And, of course, Jock has led the way, getting a bulk of that opportunity here for the majority of the season.
1: Yeah, you see Brandon, obviously Nimmo, starting the season off on fire. He's been having amazing at-bats all season long. But as soon as Skip moved Jock to that leadoff spot, great job managing, great job knowing the personnel and putting him in that spot. The leadoff spot has been incredible. Even Wyatt hitting a first-pitch homer yesterday or a couple days ago in Boston, the leadoff spot has been super productive. So if we can get a little bit more production throughout the lineup, lengthening out a little bit, we'll be in a good spot.
0: Well, Jock yesterday was hit by a pitch in his first plate appearance, but he has also drawn a lot of walks. His walk rate is way above league average, and walks or not, he's seen a lot of pitches, and it's a part of the lineup when healthy. Guys like Wyatt Langford and Corey Seager, Josh Young, they're aggressive hitters. Now, I know JJ's been a little more patient this year. We've talked a lot about his two-strike ability, but to have a guy like Jock Peterson who's had success with his plate profile, his discipline mixed in, I feel like, you know, we always talk about not having the same type of guy. You can't just shoehorn him in there. He's got to have success, but he's having success. I feel like that's a nice balance at the top of the order.
1: It is, especially because, like you said, when Corey's hitting second, third, wherever he's hitting lineup, you know he's on go at all times. He's firing whenever he sees the ball in the middle of the plate, and rightfully so. He's going to have a Hall of Fame career, right? But to surround him with some people that will see more pitches, you know, you avoid those 7-8 pitch three batter innings is really important, because as a starting pitcher, if you get through an inning in 7, 8, 9 pitches, that's a monster win.
0: Yesterday, Jock did something I don't think I've ever seen before. Hits a home run. You know, guys now celebrate with the bullpen, right? You know, they have the signals or whatever they want to do. Is there, you know, rounding first, heading to second, wherever the bullpen's located at the given ballpark? Oh, he just took it one step further. He decided to call the bullpen yesterday after hitting the home run. How about that? Showing some real love, real communication to those guys out there.
1: Yeah, let them know. You know, hey, thank you. You're in this with me. I love you guys down there. You know, he's a showman. Like, this is an entertainment product, Jared, right? This is an entertainment product, and he understands that. He's an entertaining player, and when he's going good like that, just things like that, it's hilarious. It's awesome. So he provides great energy, great swag. Look at him, just sitting there chomping on. I almost thought it was like his 300th homer. So, I mean, he's calling the bullpen, hey, jump up in the stands and go grab me that ball. I need that. I need that on my mantle. You know, I don't know how many home runs he has, but
0: 27.
1: Okay, maybe like that's a significant number to him. You know, maybe that was his home address as a kid. He maybe lived on 227 Lemon Drive. I don't know.
0: Maybe, yeah. It's a good pull there. And they did it. You know, we only showed one end of that conversation. They did pick up the phone, right? Are they going to pick up the phone? Or are they going to leave him hanging? They did pick up.
1: Yeah.
0: He spoke to some of his teammates there. Now, the Rangers tried to make a comeback with that home run. They were down 3-0. That home run made it 3-2. Unfortunately, didn't work out. And again, dropping the first game of a series. You talk about winning series, and it doesn't matter which ones you win. You want to win 2 out of 3, but it's certainly nice when you can set the tone early on.
1: Yeah, it is. And that's kind of been the frustrating part of the season, right, is the lack of ability to keep momentum, right? You win a series, you go sweep a team, you want to keep that momentum going. I think we're 9-15 the first game of each series. So when you're 6-under and you got to battle back and win the next 2 just to win the series, that makes it tough. So it's been a little bit of an uphill battle with the first game of the series, but these guys know how to battle back, and you know, you win these next 2, you get back to 500, and you keep going.
0: All right, we'll see if the Rangers can do just that, set up a rubber game on Thursday with Kumar Rocker on the mound tonight against Zebby Matthews of the Twins. Now, for our trivia question, it's an RSN Trivia Tuesday. There are 3 pitchers with at least 3,000 career strikeouts not born in the USA, not Bruce Springsteen's song title. Who are they? Tweet at Rangers SNTV, and if you get them right, we might feature your tweet and your knowledge coming up in a bit on Rangers Game Day. All right, we come back. We had a fan challenge. We love getting the fans involved. See who could show off their speed going second to home. Continue to get ready for the Rangers Twins featuring the fans next. Rangers Game Day on RSN is presented by Yellowwood Brand Pressure Treated Pine. If it doesn't have this yellow tag, you don't want it.
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0: Back at the Globe, the Rangers and Twins getting set for the second game of a three-game